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0: Welcome to Turning Point with Femi Emmanuel on radio. 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He healed, he delivered, he promoted, he lifted. 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What you daily receive into your spirit, soul, and body under divine inspiration, high impartation, will just turn your life around. So always connect. We start by saying what God's word says to our lives. We call it faith confession. Make that confession after us. Say it after me. And mean it, your doors will open. So take this confession with me.
1: Say with me, my Father and my God. I have come again today. The Trinity God bless me in an unusual way. I confess that this is my month of unusual favor. This is my month of higher rise. This is my month of greater glory. All that I had waited for, which did not happen, we come on time this month. All the good things you have done, they shall grow more in my hand. On the third day, Jesus resurrected. All forces and powers that want to keep me in the grave. Grave of poverty, grave of sickness, grave of failure, grave of mediocrity, grave of mistake. I command you, open now. I am coming out of the grave. I am moving higher in the name of Jesus. My entire household, we will make progress. We will move higher. Nothing fails in my hand anymore. I will return and give you the glory. I believe it. I declare it. I receive it. I believe it. I declare it. I receive it. In Jesus' name. Say amen. It shall be as you have declared it.
0: You will not just be making confessions. You will be seeing the manifestations of what we daily confess. Now, we move from faith confession to the actual ministration of God's word. He said, this book of the law must not depart from your mouth. You must meditate in it day and night. So let's meditate in the word of God. Do your jottings. Align your life to it. We are on God of wonders. Ancient of days, gods that do wonders. Yesterday's wonder is a new one you will do today. Yesterday, we were on the wonder of Gideon with 300 men. How God took with Gideon that was afraid, that was timid in the valley, and pronounced on him, O thou man of valor. I say that to every man listening to me today, you are a man of valor. Strike yourself on the chest with your right hand and say this assuredly. Say, I am a man of valor. Hit yourself on the chest and say, I'm a man of valor. What you call yourself is what heaven will call you. Call yourself, I am a lady of valor. I'm a woman of valor. So shall it be in the name of Jesus. God used this same Gideon from 32,000 soldiers. God reduced them to 300 men. Then he turned, he still overrun the enemy's camp for them. Now, your battles are winnable. God shall take your battle off your hand. Somebody is listening to me now. You are in a battle of life. Either with your health or finances, your creditors. You are in a battle. Marriage battles, career battles. I prophesy today, whatever may be those battles, God will take them off your hand. You will have no battle to fight. Your battles are winnable in Jesus' name. Today, this God of wonders, let's go deeper and see the wonders of opening Anna's womb. The wonders of opening Anna's womb. He said, I am the one that closes, which nobody opens. And when I open, nobody can close. Anna wept. Penina mocked Anna on a regular basis. This story is in 1 Samuel chapter 1, verses 1 to 20. Read it if you have time. Anna's story is a testimony that God can turn a condition that has brought shame into a testimony. So I title today's message, From Shame to Testimony. From shame, somebody is leaving the valley of shame to the top mountain of testimony. Your challenges to testimonies, your delay to testimonies, your ridicule to testimonies, your insult to testimony. God turns Anna's shame into testimony of her life. For many years, Anna was barren. Weeping may endure for the night, but joy comes in the morning. I don't know for how long you've been struggling with that ailment, struggling in that marriage, struggling in that business. I don't know how many times you have tried and you failed, but at God's intervention, you will forget your previous pain. Anna cried because she was barren. She carried the pain of answered prayers while Penina provoked her, but Anna took her pain to God. I want you to bring your issue to God today. Maybe you are a subject of mockery. When you walk by, they call you names. I don't know what insult. I don't know what is pulling you down. Maybe debts you are owing. No sales. Somebody is mocking you. Ah, today will be the end. Bring your issue to God. Anna took her pain to Shiloh. Don't stay there and say, God will do it. Let him come and do it here. No. He said to the disciples, follow me. I will make you. You want God to make you? You want God to take the battle off your hand? You want God to take over the load? Then follow him. So I invite all my listeners to Thursday service, 7 to 9 a.m. and 9:30 to 11:30 a.m. We call it Prayer Mountain Service. It's a warfare prayers. Just 2 hours. Everything about you in this package. If you have not been there, please be. I will give you details later. And if you have always been coming, don't miss it. Anna, the shame, became Anna, the excited. For he said in 1 Samuel chapter 1, verse 27, for this child I pray, and the Lord has given me my petition, which I ask of him. Open your hand, my listeners. God will give you the answer to your prayers. God will give answers to your prayers in the name of Jesus. What a wonder. The woman who could not produce became the woman who produced Samuel, one of the most influential prophetic voices of his time. Ah, all women trusting God for fruit of the womb. All women that are pregnant, carrying pregnancy. All ladies that will still want to carry pregnancy. Hold your tummy. Use your two hands to hold your tummy. Let me prophesy. Great lives will come out of this womb. This your womb will incubate great men and women in different areas of life. Anna's womb incubated Samuel. Samuel was one of the most influential prophetic voices of his days. Samuel became a prophet, a judge, and a spiritual leader in Israel. He was the man God used to anoint Saul and David as king. So God did not just answer Anna's prayer with a baby. He answered her with a destiny. Ah, who is listening to me? Your delay is not a denial. I want to pray for anyone who had experienced delay in one area or the other. You have experienced delay, maybe at work, no promotion. Delay of age, no marriage. Delay. You marry, babies are not coming. Delay in traveling. They rejected you at the embassy. Delay in expansion. Delay in bringing to fruition all you have planned to do. Somebody disappointed you. Something delayed you. You are frustrated. Maybe they rejected you at the embassy. Delay in expansion. Delay in bringing to fruition all you have planned to do. Somebody disappointed you, some paid you, you are frustrated, maybe even depressed. You are the one I want to pray for. Anna was delayed but was not denied. Delay does not mean denial. Open your hand, expressing delay in any area, in payment of your money, in business, scale up, you are delayed. I prophesy, delay over. Life, in your situation, in circumstances, delay over. Delay is not a denial. What you don't have before, you will have it now. No matter how old you are, you will conceive. You are not as old as God will use your story to tell another story. Oh, that money, your check will be signed. Your customers are coming. You will high turnover. This Ember month, this flag of the year, is the highest money transaction it will turn through. Anna's shame was turned to excitement. Somebody listen to me. By the wonders God will do in your life, your business will no longer be barren. Your idea will no longer be barren. Your brain will be active. Your things will be, oh, who is this? Your car is down. You are racing it up. You provide money. In fact, it will change that car for you. How many of you deserve God to bless you with a good car, with a good handset? Those two, raise your hand up wherever you are. I prophesy that your desire will become a testimony. Very, very soon. How will I get the money? Leave that to God. God will turn it around. I say, turn it around. I say, he will turn it around. In Jesus' name. Amen. I receive it. May the Lord bless you. Receive it and run with it. Join us on YouTube, on Facebook, and Instagram. 6:30 to 7 a.m. every day. If you are listening to me on radio, you can only hear voice. But when you join us on YouTube, Facebook, and Instagram, you will not only hear my voice, you will see my face pronounce great things on you. So connect to our YouTube and Facebook, 6:30 to 7 a.m. every day, Nigeria time. I will give you a phone number. You will call to send you the link. Are you on WhatsApp or Telegram? Android phone, then you are lucky. You are blessed. I send this ministration every day to people's WhatsApp and turning, and it's a different ministration. I wish money. I answer questions. I bring prophetic prayers and prophetic dimension every day. Faith action to take every day. Your head will just be loaded with the word of God. So I'll give you this number. Send a message or an SMS. Don't flash our number. We people flashing us. You either send an SMS or a sad number. Don't even call. Too many people are calling the number. But just send a WhatsApp or an SMS and say, give me the link. I want to be having Pastor Femi Manuel on my phone. It will give you the link. I want to subscribe to YouTube, Facebook, and Instagram. It will give you the link. Do so. If you are trying and it's not getting through, send back to that number. 0805-8022-194. 0805-8022-194. I call it time. That is the line to send your WhatsApp, SMS to, and say, give me the link so I can be joining panel on Prayer Hub 6:30 to 7 a.m. every day, and so that I can also subscribe to YouTube and Facebook. 0805-8022-194. 0805-8022-194. It will send the link to you. Follow the procedure. If you find it in hard to get through the procedure, chat with that sinner. Tell him the issues you are having or call directly. It's true. Next to sharing God's word, we listen to testimonies. Listen to these testimonies.
2: Praise the Lord. My name is Mrs. Mercy Efe. Hallelujah. I must thank God for my second son. He just finished his every last 2 weeks. And my two daughters, as I said, signed that they were terribly sick. But God healed them miraculously. Okay, and everything is going well. God has been faithful to you, Pastor Yomi, always calling and checking on us. I want to thank God for TBGF. The way God has been using the tree of favor financially. Glory to God.
3: My name is I don't want to be ungrateful to God. My testimony goes down. My friend came to my shop and we are discussing, as we are discussing, she asked. So they are, CEO, they are giving me money. In my home, I would go do my own also. But in my mind, I was there that I don't assist me, but I know God. The next day, somebody just called me that, you know, Cinder will resume school next month, but I want to help. I will send money to you. I will say that, God, if they can give me at least 500,000, that I will manage it, that I will be happy. I went to church on the first of this month. I just saw the alert on the first. I called my husband, please come and help me to check this money. I saw. Honestly, I was shocked that, how come? The next thing about the testimony, what God has done, he said, pay your tithe. So I said, it's for children. That no matter whether it's for children or it's not children, I should pay my tithe. So I pay my tithe. 2 days ago, they call me again. They tell me again that, how are you coping with the situation of Nigeria? That I said, God is doing it. She sent another 6 figure to me. Praise the King Jesus!
4: My name is Mother God for seeing me successfully through my university, and last month I graduated with good grades from Babcock University. I also want to thank God for my in the United States. So he ran into an accident and he was charged to court, and it was a really serious case. So I wrote his name and I laid it on the altar. So the day he had to go to court for the case, we were scared and like we didn't want anything to happen to him, and he just texted me and said search account number. I was like, what happened? I was like, oh, I want to pay a seed. And then he was like, I'll tell you what happened when I go home. And he said that when he got there, he said that there is no case and he should just go back home.
5: Wow.
4: And also I want to thank God that last week after the prayer then on Friday, I went to make my hair and I felt very sick. I've not been able to stand up from my bed since last week Friday on Sunday evening, and I want to thank God that I made it to the prayer mountain today. Thank you, Jesus.
0: You will not just be hearing other testimonies. You too will have sweet

stories to tell. Story of deliverance, story of salvation, story of abundance, story of empowerment, story of prosperity, story of wealth, story of divine connection, story of traveling abroad and around the whole world, story of all things to new in your life. You will tell new stories. Say amen. I receive it. Right? In your bad day, let me pray for you. I pray for celebrants. Put your hand on your chest. If today is your bad day, I speak to your life. Go and matter. See the glory of God. In all you do, you will live long. You will live well. No arrow of the enemy will cut you short. I pronounce fruitful, progressive, profitable, and in life to you. Say amen. I receive it. Hey, then we come to this. Don't just hear out of God every day just like that. No. Put sacrificial seed behind. 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Even when you are giving cash gift, 10% of it belongs to God. Then pay tithe, corporate tithing. That is 10% of the net profit from your office, from your practice, from your network, from your investment. 10% of the net profit is God's portion in your earning. He said, give unto Caesar what belongs to Caesar, and unto God what belongs to God. 10% of your income belongs to God. For those who understand it, 10% of your net profit belongs to God. If your business, your career, your network, your NGO, under God. No devourer. You devourer for your sake. Many businesses die within the 5 years of their inauguration, of their commencement. Die. Devourer suck them up. And devourer come in different ways. Mistake, wrong staff, adversarial governmentalism, misfortune, all kinds. That will not be your portion. Put your business under tithe. And Tony Point Radio is a fertile soil to sow your tithe and your seed, battle seed, thanksgiving seed, our partnership commitments, and any day you have something important to do, like today. Don't just pray and leave it to prayer. I have told you that was an incomplete knowledge of those days. That's why people go to church, they go to vigil. Nothing is changing. Nothing can change. Prayer is good, but prayer plus giving, plus paying back to see for the kingdom of God to grow. That is where our lies. Say, my people are destroyed for lack of knowledge. Can I, before my time is over, when I first became a child of God, 72, 54 years ago, I was just 17 years, I almost ran back. Because I look at that pastor church, from the pastor, choir master, choir, on the school teacher, everybody was poor. Everybody was poor. Everybody was struggling. We will be building a church sanctuary. We cannot take more than 300 people. We'll be there for 11 years. We lay the foundation and all those who worship in it. I said, what kind of life is this? I am coming from poverty. This is another poverty. And we pray every Friday. So winning, evangelism. God said to me, I am not the one that made them poor. They don't understand my principle. They are only saying, give me, give me. Bless me, bless me. They are not so. There is no hope for a farmer who did not sow to reap and to harvest. If you are not a giver, you can't be a receiver. So I learned. So it is difficult just praying and not putting sacrificial seed. My eyes open, and God begin me in knowing that it's not just prayer alone. I must also contribute for the kingdom of God to grow. I must pay my tithe, personal tithe, corporate tithe, sacrificial seed, and put up. That's why Femi Emmanuel, by the grace of God, with all humility, he has made me a global icon, a face to the nation, a voice in this nation, a voice in the world. He do the same for you. Do what I did to become what God has given me and will still make me. Don't leave it just to prayer. So take, how much can you transfer so that we can continue with this work? Do whatever God lays in your heart, but don't joke with your tithe. Pay your tithe. That one does not need negotiation. A tenth of your salary, a tenth of your net profit, you will soon be tithing in millions by the grace of God. So do so. Let me give you two account numbers. Send your sacrificial seed. So to

0: today. Sow seed, sow thanksgiving seed, sow partnership commitment seed. Pay your tithe and see the power of God in action. GTB 57039-3620. 057039-3620. Send it as soon as you receive your alert. I pray for you intensely. Bank for the turning point. Zenith Bank 101-209-1117. Three ones. 10-709-1117. Do so. Rather seize your secret. We reward you openly. Many of you be tithing in millions without struggle, without stress. God lifts you there. Now, I invite my esteemed listeners to Sunday services all throughout the month of September. Two sold every Sunday. Right there at Living Spring Chapel International Land, Allen Avenue Junction. Right on the main road. You cannot miss it. 7:30 to 9:30 a.m. is the first service, followed immediately by the second service, 9:30 to 11:30 a.m. Attend the one that is most convenient. Many people even attend the two services, and they are mighty late. Ikeja is not far to anywhere in Lagos on Sunday. There is no traffic on the road on Sunday. Bring your children. If you have them around you, we have a wonderfully well-equipped children's church. Bring your teenagers as well. We have another setting for them that will bless them. Giving a specially prayed over anointing oil, tagging for divine visitation, and then anointed mantle, but free. You engage them in prayer. We give you relevant Bible verses printed out for you for the prayer. We have a well-gated car park with the Lagos Airport Hotel beside us. You will park and enter the church with peace of mind. I've been coming. Please come, don't miss any. If you are coming in your commercial vehicle, come joyfully. You will soon be coming in your dream car. People come from all over Lagos and the environs. Living Spring Chapel, Ikeja, Lagos, every Sunday. 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Oh, home, no flashing, but press or chat or call. I'm waiting for you this Sunday to give you a dignified welcome. You and your family, it's a life-changing encounter. You are welcome. What is left for me now is the prophetic impartational prayer for the day. Receive it.
1: It's your time. This is your season. I see celebrations around you. I see you organize, arrange major thanksgiving. I hear the cries in homes that desire them. I see wedding celebration in the family that desire them. I see promotion. I see visa. I see citizenship. I see green card. I see all the good things you desire. You shall not be denied. You shall not be defeated. You shall not die young. You will fulfill your days. You will be happy. Your testimony will be others to Christ. You are blessed forever. Say every time.
0: Wow, you will not just be hearing and receiving these things, they will become the testimonies of your life. Femi Emmanuel is my name. I love you. Have a great day.

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Venue: Oshodi Solo Legislative Hall. 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Or Yemisi on 0813-524-3587. 0813-524-3587. 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You know what?

0: beg, make una listen to this important message from the federal government, Lagos State government, and malaria partners. Very soon, we go begin to identify places where mosquitoes they breed for Ikeja and Ikorodu local government areas. Trained workers where we wear uniform with malaria program logo go they visit on our community. Them go start this work for August, and they're gonna come once every month for 5 months. Then go spray approved biolarvicide for water bodies and other places where mosquitoes they breed, so that mosquito pikin no go grow and become mosquito where they spread malaria. This biolarvicide they safe for human beings, animals, fish, and crops in the farms. I beg, cooperate with the workers and allow them enter everywhere where mosquitoes feed the breed without any problem. 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As on they do all these things, make everybody sleep inside mosquito net where them treat with medicine every night to protect on and on family for a malaria free Nigeria. 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

0: beg, make una listen to this important message from the federal government, Lagos State government, and malaria partners. 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Trained workers wear wear uniform with malaria program logo. 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
2: 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Trained workers where wear uniform with malaria program logo go they visit on a community. 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This message now from the federal government, Lagos State government, and malaria partners.

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1: Hello, Ekaro.
2: Ekaro, my Ekaro, sir.
0: Yes, sir.
1: Yes, sir. Yes, sir.
2: Atu alara o.
1: Amio.
2: Thank you, Nira. Keep a lady by your basket. That's it, Osunio.
1: Yes, sir.
2: It is present to incredible. I call it on top of the people present to the people. So, if I pay, I got you enough for your bubble, so you lose any. But, you know, I want to make a conversation with you. What about you, Kosumo? What about you, Ben? Look, I look at you, so sure about.
1: Hello.
2: Yes,
1: sir.
2: Yeah, over the rest of the real me or almost one of which is about the kind of thing. So, but the clear right up with that was here contact with the clear right up that was your bear right up too. So, only the last is because you are about each other. And there are a lot of government 500,000 for the good check of our back. What money or Raji was to be very old party, Kuba or Raji to the Daniel.
1: So.
0: Hello. 0704 700 3341. Back on all. If you are the show, what? Hello.
1: Ekaro.
0: Ekaro, sir. Akoju mo, sir.
1: Eshewu. Ekaro, sir. Yes, sir. Eba ju papa pa tori akoko. Yes, sir.
2: Ni awa ojo ko ba wa ko ba ju daja.
0: Ami.
2: Ko ju be lo.
1: Hello, yes, sir.
2: I say, well, I'm with the Nigeria Connissimi.
1: And you?
2: Charlie or Rocheluwa, Obiala Wimeta, Kilosilima, Dika, Lario Mayameta. That's what Jack Pay,

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1: It's 7 o'clock. This is the network service of Radio Nigeria. Good morning and thank you for joining us on the news. I am Rachel Bwala. This morning I'll be reading with...
2: Onayemi Dania. Thanks for joining us and good morning. The headlines. Nigeria demands two permanent UN Security Council seats for Africa. Presidency canvasses diaspora support to transform Nigeria's economy. Federal government pledges usage of economic gains to improve living standards of citizens.
3: Nigeria is moving from the difficult work of reform towards a new phase of growth, production, and shared prosperity.
2: And Vice President Kashim Shettima tasks editors on responsive use of artificial intelligence. The commentary is on making education affordable for every child in the country.
1: You can follow us on Instagram and X at Radio Nigeria HQ and on Facebook at facebook.com/Radio Nigeria Network. Now the news in detail. President Bola Tinubu has demanded at least two permanent seats for Africa on the UN Security Council with full rights, including veto power.
2: Meanwhile, President Bola Tinubu has assured domestic and foreign investors that the federal government will continue to provide regulatory clarity, policy stability, and predictable business environment to support long-term investment in Nigeria. The president spoke in Paris, France, at the signing of a memorandum of understanding between the Ogun State Government and DP World, one of the world's leading ports and logistics, and predictable environment to support long-term investment in Nigeria. The president in Paris, France, and the signing of a memorandum of understanding between the Ogun State Government and DP World, one of the world's ports and logistics operators, to develop the Ogun State Blue Green Special Economic Zone and the Gateway Deep Sea Port. Dr. Abiodun led the Ogun State Government delegation to the signing ceremony. The delegation included the Secretary to the State Government, Tokunbo Tunde, and the Commissioner for Finance, Works, Industry, Trade and Investment, Transport, and representative of the host community. President assured investors that the federal government will provide the necessary regulatory and institutional support to move the projects seamlessly from agreements to execution. The proposed port at Ogun Waterside, with a 40-foot and an 18-meter draft, will help decongest the Lagos border, ease pressure on the Apapa and Tincan Island ports, and reduce cost and delays for importers, exporters, and consumers. To accommodate the larger, deeper draft vessel, support modern global commerce, and provide a competitive trade and not gateway for the African continental free trade area, positioning Nigeria to serve continental market of approximately 1.4 billion. The agreement sends the stage an initial investment of more than $1 billion in the Nigerian economy.
1: The Supreme Court has upheld the appeal filed by the Independent National Electoral Commission, INEC, for appeal judgment voiding part of the provisions of the Electoral Act 2026 dealing with political party primaries and membership registers. INEC filed an appeal against part of the Court of Appeal judgment which voided part of the Electoral Act in a suit of political party, Zenith Labour Party, commenced at the High Court. According to the appeal filed by INEC through its counsel, Dr. Alex Izinyasan, Justice Adamu Jaro entered judgment in favor of umpire and set aside the Court of Appeal judgment, which was in favor of Zenith Labour Party. The Apex Court upheld the of the trial court and also awarded cost of 2 million is the respondent, ZLP. The Apex Court held that Section 75 and 84 of the Electoral Act and in conflict with the 1999 Constitution. Also, the Court of the judgments dismissed two separate appeals filed by Social Democrat Party, while Youth Party also filed separate appeals against INEC. SDP and YP were the appellants in that case. Two political parties filed appeals to challenge the decision of the Court of Appeal in their case. In SDP versus INEC, the appeal was on its merit and was accordingly dismissed by the court. In Youth Party's appeal, the preliminary objection filed by INEC was upheld and the appeal for being incompetent. The court described the appeal as invalid and incompetent, having been filed out of time by one day.
2: Now, the People's Democratic Party, PDP, says it will comply with the judgment of the Federal High Court sitting in Gombe, which nullified its governorship primary on Gombe State and ordered a fresh exercise. In the state party's National Publicity Secretary, Jungudo Mohammed, said he has noted the judgment and will take immediate steps to implement it. The PDP describes itself as a responsible and law-abiding political party that respects the rule of law and the authority of the judiciary.

0: I carefully studied the judgment to assure full compliance with the decree of the court.
1: The presidential candidate of the Africa Democratic PDC, Alhaji Atiku Abubakar, has approved the composition of a lean council and presidential campaign management committee for his 2020 presidential bid. In a statement by his director of strategic communication, Atiku says the size and character of the council deliberately reflect the mood of the nation and current economic realities. It says the campaign council will be chaired by Kashim Ibrahim Imam, an experienced politicalizer, while former Kaduna State Governor Nasir El-Rufai will serve as deputy chairman in charge of high-level political coordination and state engagement. The statement named Senator Austin Akubundu, representative of the director general and campaign manager, to lead day-by-day management and coordination. The media and communications directorate will be veteran journalist Dele Mumudu as deputy director general. Okugi West Senator Dina Malai will be part of the national outreachization team.
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3: Hello everyone, join us to celebrate. Are you a loving language and culture? Then this event is for you. To commemorate the anniversary of the program Ni Hao China on the network service of Free Nigeria, the China Cultural Center Abuja, in collaboration with the Federal Rate of Nigeria, is organizing an event titled 456 of Tales and Triumphs at the China Cultural Center Abuja, 15th of October 2026. Lined up for the event as competition, drama, musical performances, question and answers, and lots of refreshments. Come and meet the Ni Hao China founder lovers of Mandarin language. For participation, send your calls to 0813-268-6747, text or WhatsApp 0808-991-9806. See you there.
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0: As we reported earlier, President Bola Tinubu has demolished two permanent seats for Africa on the UN Security Council with four, including veto power. He said Africa can no longer be on the Council's permanent membership. He made the demand while delivering a statement at the 81st UN General Assembly in New York. Hamza Al-Ghali reports from New York.
4: Nigeria's push for African permanent representation on the UN Security Council dates back to 1991. Since then, Nigeria's position remained consistent. While presenting the country's national statement during the 81st session of the United Nations General Assembly, President Bola Tinubu renewed the demand, insisting that Africa should have at least two permanent seats with full rights, alongside five non-permanent seats. The president, represented by Vice President Kashim Shettima, said the current structure of the UN Security Council no longer reflects the realities of the world in 2026.
5: We must therefore return to the conduct of dialogue, mutual responsibility, as stands by the Charter and its fundamentals of the world, and with diplomatic cooperation over isolation.
4: On peace and security, the president said Nigeria was ready to assume greater responsibility for global peace and security, citing its contributions to peace operations in Africa.
5: We should all be afraid of the role in which no longer tend the victim from the aggressor. When our investment in propaganda shields perpetrators from justice, to the point that telling the truth becomes a crime, the promise of these institutions can be betrayed. In place of diplomacy, because military victories alone cannot secure alliances, dialogue, reconciliation, and inclusive political processes. The people are taking ending violence and preserving the agreements that follow.
4: Climate change. President Tinubu said developing countries supported with technology, capacity building, and predictable climate finance as they pursue development and energy transition.
5: Our energy transition plan. We are working towards net zero emission 60 while expanding access to affordable, reliable energy.
4: He reaffirmed Nigeria's commitment to net zero emissions by 2060 while stressing the need for affordable and reliable energy. Hamza Al-Ghali, Radio Nigeria.
1: Meanwhile, President Kashim Shettima has called on Nigerians in the diaspora, particularly those of the United States of America, to support the administration of President Bola Tinubu in transforming the economic fortunes of the country. Vice President Shettima called in New York during an interactive session with the Nigerian diaspora community in the United States.

0: State House correspondent Hamza Ali attended the meeting.
1: Addressing the Nigerian community in the Dora has become an established political tradition and diplomacy for Nigerian president. Afford the diaspora community the opportunity with the president on developmental issues happening back home. Organized by the Nigerians in Diaspora Commission NITCOM, the vice told the Nigerian community in the United States that President Bola Tinubu has been courageous from the onset, which culminated in actions that has continued to reposition the economy. He explained that the gains of the reforms undertaken were yielding tangible results, as evident in the increase in foreign reserves from $3.9 billion to over $55 billion.
2: We are determined to define the meaning and concept of money because the trajectory of global growth is facing Africa and the Nigeria will make over that transition. 1 out of every 4 is a Nigerian. And when you see a Nigerian, I don't see it from maybe other. You don't need a suit there to tell you that this is a Nigerian. I can assure you Nigeria is on the way. Nigeria is on the way. So I can assure you, my brothers and sisters, absolutely. Then we are working here and night to reposition Nigeria.
1: On security challenges, the vice president said it was not peculiar to Nigeria alone. The chairman of Nigerian Security Commission, NITCOM, Mrs. Abike Dabiri-Rewa, told the federal government has made provision through the Dia scheme for them to invest in housing back home. Chairman of the Governors Forum and Governor of Kwara State, Abdulrahman Abdulaziz, used the forum to explain to the diaspora community the issues being implemented at the grassroots. From New York, United States of America, Hamza Al-Ghali, Radio Nara.
3: Meanwhile, Benue State Governor Hyacinth Ali says the state is leveraging the 81st United Nations General Assembly in New York to attract fresh investments and international partnerships. He's taken an interview with journalists in New York on the sidelines of the UN General Assembly. The governor explained that the state has been engaging potential multinational companies interested in partnering with Benue State in agriculture, agri-processing, education and healthcare. Also highlighted the Taraku Mills as one of the major industrial facility state, saying the facility and other emerging industries demonstrate investment opportunities available in Benue State.
4: Interacting with a number of people, and these will create some big ways for bilaterals for us. We've had a few. There are a number of conglomerates. Who want to partner with us. As I speak, because of the new reforms, Mr. President, here on the Nigerian economy, our state and our Benue gained so much. We need to take advantage of some opportunity like this. Back, we already have a number of medium industries. So there are people who are very interested who want to come, but they need to know the content we have.
3: On Nigeria's participation at the UN General Assembly, Governor Alia described the country as a major African economy, significant voice on global issues. He called for a united national position in support of Nigeria's campaign for a permanent seat on the United Nations Security Council.
4: It is quite ideal. A big voice like Nigeria should gain a very permanent seat, you know. Because Nigeria is not just a big brother. We help our brothers on the economy also to stabilize. It behoves on all of us, one voice, one accord, and one purpose to ensuring that it gains a permanent seat. You know, the goal of the continent is also to gain a lot of support.
3: The permanent seat will give Nigeria greater influence in global affairs and an opportunity to advance.
0: To other matters now, the federal government has reaffirmed commitment to consolidating the reforms of President and translating emerging economic gains to

0: realize that the economic gains we are already yielding.
1: Production and shared prosperity. The second quarter of the preceding year, which was at 4%, our external position has strengthened.
0: And Secretary to the Government said Nigeria's journey had recorded significant milestone. 1999, Akume said the federal government was mobilized.

0: But in this time, while the... Yet our ultimate challenge...
1: Honorable and juniors.
0: During this time, we have expanded education, built universities and schools, grown our cities and industries, and integrated into the global economy. Yet our ultimate challenge remains how to turn our vast human and natural potential into well-paying jobs, security, and a better life for every citizen. And every effort is being applied to make this a reality.
1: Responding to questions from journalists, the Minister of Budget and Economic Planning, Senator Abubakar Babuju, noted that the reforms were designed to make deliberate policy choices that will build a larger and more inclusive economy.
2: So many programs of innovation targeting youth, targeting women, have all been introduced. Cash transfer payments, agricultural intervention, livestock intervention, consumer credit, national credit guarantee agency, all a diverse boutique of programs and interventions that can provide opportunities for inclusion. But Mr. President, have always been humble to say we are not yet where we want to be.
1: The Minister of Agriculture and Food Security, Senator Abubakar Kyari, said improved access to farmlands in previously affected areas, alongside government support for fertilizer and improved seeds, was contributing to increased agricultural production.
3: We are not where we are, but we have seen increase in the production of food, and prices have come down as a case of supply and demand.
1: Other activities lined up to commemorate Nigeria's 66th Independence Anniversary include the Juma prayer at the National Mosque, Independence Service at the National Economical Center on Sunday, and a public lecture on Tuesday in Abuja. Joshua Adams, Radio Nigeria.
4: In the meantime, the Minister of Information and National Orientation, Alhaji Muhammad Idris, has assured the President and Chairman of Council of the Nigerian Institute of Public Relations, NIPR, Dr. Ike Nwanyagu, and the President and Chief Executive Officer of the Global Alliance for Public Relations and Communication Management, Professor Justin Green, of the federal government's full support for the successful hosting of the 2026 World Public Relations Forum, WPRF, in Abuja. Alhaji Idris gave the assurance in Abuja when he received the two public relations leaders on a courtesy visit ahead of the November forum. He said Nigeria's successful bid to host the WPRF alongside the first UNESCO Category 2 Media and Information Literacy Institute reflected growing international confidence in the country's capacity to convene major global institutions and conversations. The minister said preparations for the WPRF were well underway, assuring the organizers of the necessary government support to deliver an event that will showcase Nigeria's capacity, hospitality, and leadership in Africa.
5: Let's go, Mr. President.

0: putting so far as I see myself is not outdated, and we'll put everything at our disposal to make sure that this happens.
1: The President and Chief Executive Officer of the Global Alliance for Public Relations and Communication Management, Professor Justin Greed, thanked the Minister and the Federal Government for their commitment to the forum, saying their support had been instrumental to its successful hosting in Nigeria. He said more than 3,000 delegates from 126 countries were expected, describing the forum as an opportunity for Nigeria to engage the global communication community and present its story to the world.
2: Long before the idea of AI and that, we already had misperceptions out. It's not a new thing, but together we can change that. And never before has there been more important time in the world for communications. Communications practitioners and professionals sit at the right hand of kings, queens, presidents, religious leaders right around the world. We have the power to change the world, and we together, when we come together in November, we will do that. We will change the world.
1: The 2026 World Public Relations Forum, with the theme Responsible Communication, the Voice of the World, is scheduled to hold in Abuja in November alongside the 37th African Public Relations Association.
3: Meanwhile, as the countdown to the 2026 World Public Relations Forum in Abuja continues, hosted by the Nigerian Institute of Public Relations, NIPR, the forum is expected to bring together public relations professionals, communication experts, policymakers, business leaders, academics, and stakeholders from 126 countries. With the theme Responsible Communication, the Voice of the World, the forum is expected to focus on the power of communication in promoting trust, accountability, peace, development, and global understanding. I earlier spoke with the President and CEO of Global Alliance, Professor Justin Green, on what the World Public Relations Forum is all about and its implications for Nigeria as a host.
4: I don't think it's important to just Nigeria or Africa. It's actually important for the whole world. It's important for the whole world that there's 126 countries will be attending the World Public Relations Forum for the first time of this magnitude in Nigeria. And I think for the world to come to Nigeria, Nigeria has so much to offer. Its riches across, you know, the cultural riches, the economic riches. Nigeria is actually thriving, and what's going to happen in November is the world's eyes are going to be on Nigeria for that week. So it isn't just about how important it is for Nigeria, it's actually important for the world. And it will also be the first time, and will also be the biggest ever convention of PR and public relations practitioners from all over the world. We're talking about 3,000 delegates will be coming to share their knowledge and ideas and to embrace the Nigerian culture. But not only that, it's a very, very important time. Never before has there been a more important time in public relations and communication than now in today's world. And we see it every day with misinformation, disinformation, the lack of trust. That's where we need to come together and create greater understanding. And some of the organizations that are actually traveling to Nigeria, include the World Bank, include the United Nations, ASEAN, the Trade Network from Indonesia, the European Commission, the African Union, Interpol, the world's customs are all coming. But it's not just about people and organizations. It's also about creating understanding, removing barriers between not only borders, but also creating a greater understanding across religions, across cultures, and across whatever races around the world. And when it actually happens here, it's not just about governments or organizations or global organizations. It's also about the youth. And a very key part of the youth is the fact that for the first time ever, we're actually going to establish and open the Public Relations Communications University on Leadership in Abuja. And that's taking place here during the actual conference. So that's another first for not only Nigeria, but for the world, because that's never happened. happened before. It will also be the first time ever that this conference has had its chief host as the president of the hosting country, and also a keynote speaker being the president of Zambia. So you can see the magnitude and the embracement that this has captured the imaginations from right around the world.
3: All right, let's look at the theme, responsible communication, the voice of the world. What does this mean in practical terms?
4: Responsible communication, there is an onus on each and every individual, both on you, myself, our families, and when it starts there, it grows. It's not just about organizations or about leaders around the world. We all have to take our own personal responsibility, our own ethics, and stand over what we actually publish or talk about. We've seen the harm that social media can cause around the world. Unverified posts. We've seen young children take their own lives because of bullying. This can no longer go on. Every human across the world needs to take responsibility for what they publish, and they must do that in an ethical way. So before forwarding or reposting or publishing anything, always check that you verify the information, because never before, as I've said, has communications been more important. And some of the biggest conferences around the world, you see all the leaders attending. There was a time when the public relations or communications advisor wasn't even considered to travel with them. Now when you look at leaders around the world, they all have their public relations communications advisor, because they know the damage and distress that misinformation can carry. So that responsibility of responsible communication is actually onus on each individual around the world.
3: How will the forum contribute to Nigeria's image, reputation and influence on the global stage?
4: I think there is probably never been a better opportunity for Nigeria. And Nigeria is like any other country around the world. There are always misperceptions about all countries, not just Nigeria. And all we can do is to rectify that. And I have no doubt that everyone involved in this conference that has come together. And one of the things that I have noticed since Nigeria won the bid, it's not an individual bid. The bid has cut across all political elements of your government. It's cut across all different industries and all different academics and people behind it. And it's united the whole government, the whole industry, the public relations profession, and it's even in within the economics of the country. So when you have passionate people like that and they come together, nothing is impossible.
3: That was the first of the interactions with the President and CEO Global Alliance, Professor Justin Greed, of the forthcoming World Public Relations Forum to be held in November in Abuja, Nigeria. The second part of the interactive will come in our subsequent bulletin.
5: It's now 29 minutes past 7. 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In the headlines, Niger has demanded 2 permanent United Nations Security Council seats for Africa. The presidency has canvassed the diaspora support to transform Nigeria's economy. The federal government has pledged to use economic gains to improve living standards of Nigerians. Still to come, Vice President Kashim Shettima tasks editors on the responsive use of artificial intelligence, plus sports news, commentary, cyberscope, newspaper headlines, and weather forecast. These are more shortly. Please stay with us.
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7: Nigeria Prize for Literature, sponsored by Nigeria Liquefied Natural Gas Limited, has reached the final stage with 3 points shortlisted. What makes these works stand out? What themes, experiences, and creative expressions do they bring to contemporary Nigeria poetry? And what does their emergence say about the state and future of Nigeria literature? Radio Link, the Radio Nigeria Audience Participatory Program this Saturday, will focus on the topic. Presentation of the 3 shortlisted authors for the 2026 Nigeria Prize for Literature. Our guests shall be James Ngweze, author of Unbind Me Now, Ogaga Ifodo, author of Why Does God Need a Gun? And Teres Oburumu, author of Flora's Love Colony. And the chairperson, advisory board of the Nigeria Prize for Literature, Professor Akachi Adimora Ezibu. You can be part of the program by dialing 0915-091-0483 and 0808-281-4453. You could also FRCNAffairs@yahoo.com. 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
8: Thank you for staying tuned. Vice President Kashim Shettima has noted the indispensable role of the media in Nigeria's democratic development with a call on news editors to remain vigilant of public information amid the growing influence of artificial intelligence and digital manipulation. In a virtual message to the 22nd All Nigeria Editors Conference in Enugu, he warned that AI-generated disinformation is becoming increasingly difficult to detect, particularly during elections. The Vice President called on media executives to strengthen verification and fact-checking mechanisms to detect and debunk false narratives before, during, and after the forthcoming election. In a remark, the president of the Nigeria Guild of Editors, Mr. Eze Anaba, who described the media as a critical pillar of democracy, urged journalists to protect the credibility of the electoral process, expressing concern over political intolerance and hate speech ahead of the 2027 elections.
9: As editors, we are every part of information that shapes public understanding. How we face issues and have consequences that go beyond the newsroom. In an era of social media, artificial intelligence, deepfakes, misinformation, and unprecedented speed of information dissemination, the job of an editor has become even more crucial.
8: Chairman of the conference, the OB of Onisha, Igwe Nemeka Achebe, urged editors to place verification above speed, improve digital literacy, and debunk false information. In a keynote address, former Archbishop of the Catholic Diocese of Abuja, Cardinal John Onoyekong, expressed concern over political intimidation, misuse of state resources, and the increasing role of the courts in determining election outcomes. Declaring the conference open, Enugu State Governor Dr. Peter Mba, who spoke on the theme of the conference, the ballot, the media, and the task of keeping democracy alive, and the sub-theme, when lies look real, detecting and debunking AI disinformation before, during, and after election, urged journalists to deepen investigations, uphold independence, and rely on evidence-based reporting.
9: My challenge to you, therefore, is simple. Go deeper. Investigative journalism cannot become a martyr. We need journalists with the time and curiosity to understand difficult subjects. Editors prepared to protect that work. And newsrooms willing to distinguish between what generates immediate attention and what the public genuinely needs to know.
8: Governor Mba reiterated the commitment of his administration to support constructive criticism and expects the media to report both areas where the government falls short and verifiable progress.
5: The Secretary to the Cabinet of the Federation, Senator John Jacobin, has called for sustained efforts to improve the welfare of personnel of the armed forces of Nigeria, their families.

0: Secretary to the Government of the Federation, Senator George Akume, said the platform will leverage digital technologies to provide serving and retired personnel, veterans and their families access to essential goods at discounted prices. The SGF commended Defense Headquarters and Zenos Group for the partnership, saying collaboration between the public and private sectors could deliver sustainable welfare interventions. He welcomed the inclusion of veterans and their families, whose sacrifices and contributions to national security, he said, deserved continued recognition and support.
1: This is an example of how technology and strategic partnerships can be enhanced and deliver practical benefits to citizens who have dedicated themselves to the service and security of our dear nation.
0: In his remarks, the Chief of Defense Staff, General Olufemi Oluwole, said the armed forces will continue to adopt practical measures to improve the welfare of serving and retired personnel and their families. General Oluwole said the initiative will provide personnel, veterans, and their families access to essential goods at discounted prices.
2: The government knows that this initiative is not only about discounts and online support, a clear expression of the federal government's continued efforts to centric welfare for the armed forces and the precious people of the sacrifice in the service of our great nation, Nigeria.
0: The chairman of the Zenos Group, Chief Yuo Eke, said they were committed to supporting the welfare of personnel of the Armed Forces of Nigeria through its partnership on the Armed Forces Personnel Online Discount Shop. Chief Eke, represented by the General Manager, Corporate Governance, Conga, Mr. Reginald Obiako, described the initiative as the company's contribution towards appreciating the sacrifices and dedication of members of the armed forces.
3: We believe that those who serve and protect our nation deserve our support and appreciation. We are therefore pleased to partner this initiative and look forward to this conversation.
0: Service chiefs and other senior military officers were present at the launch of the scheme. In Abuja, Shekara Anthony, Radio Nigeria.
4: General Immigration Service NIS is to establish a resource center to enable it to tap into the expertise of its retirees as well as keep them engaged in the development of the service. The Comptroller General of the Nigerian Immigration Service, Kemi Nanda, made this known at the opening of a meeting of the National Association of Retired Immigration Officers, NARIO, in Abuja. The CJ, while speaking on the theme of the conference, strengthening institution capacity and autonomy amid operational challenges, repositioning the Nigerian Immigration Service for border security, revenue generation, investment promotion, and sustainable national development, said effective border management requires modern technology to enable the service act professionally within the rule of law. Represented by Assistant Comptroller General Jika Obete, the CG pledged to address all outstanding liabilities relating to retirees as a matter of priority.
5: We are determined to reposition the NIS as a technology-driven, professional, service-oriented agency that delivers on border security, facilitates safe migration, increases government revenue, promotes foreign direct investment. I cannot address you without speaking to your welfare. I have directed the DCG, Finance and Accounts, to compile and forward to my office all outstanding liabilities relating to retirees.
4: Earlier, the president of NARIO, Dr. Charles Okafor, called on the Ministry of Interior to revisit the conditions of retirement for Nigerian immigration officers to enable them to contribute meaningfully to the growth of the service even after retirement.
6: We feel of benefit to be that the chance of retirement will be visited by the board and the Federal Ministry of Interior. With the promoter said that we are going to improve the services rather than enjoy an important service.
4: Presenting the amended constitution of the association, NARIO's legal advisor, Dr. David Bavale, said the document supersedes any previous constitution. The conference brought together former Comptroller Generals of NIS, retired DCGs, ACGs, and other ranks to deliberate on ways to take NIS to greater heights.
7: The International Federation of Women Lawyers, FIDA Abuja branch, says it will continue to champion the protection of the rights of women and children in the country. The chairman, FIDA FCG chairman Onyemuche Amuko, stated this in Abuja at an event to mark the 35th anniversary of the association. Stanley Muroso has details.
4: As the world
7: The FIDA chairperson, Abuja Branch, said the protection of the rights of women and children cannot be overemphasized, especially as insecurity and other forms of rights violations continue to persist.
8: A true measure of an organization is not from its existence, but how many lives are better because its existence. And for 35 years, FIDA Abuja has been showing up. Of course, sometimes loudly, sometimes quietly, sometimes we have the resources, and sometimes with nothing but just conviction in the service we render.
7: Mrs. Orenuche Uko explained that FIDA FCT would continue to advocate for greater efforts towards protecting the rights of citizens through legal aid, advocacy, access to justice, and law reforms, while highlighting its interventions in addressing rights violations since its establishment in the FCT 35 years ago. The FIDA Abuja chairperson said the anniversary provided the association an opportunity to examine critical issues that have bedeviled the country over the years.
8: We may not always have had everything we needed, but we have consistently had something powerful. Women willing to care enough to act. So, my sisters and our friends, I appeal that you make the future worthy of the sacrifices of those who came before us. We must remain relevant as an institution. We must remain courageous. We must remain compassionate.
7: In a message, Chairperson FIDA Abuja Planning Committee, Dr. Princess Chukwuma, assured that FIDA will not relent in its commitment towards ensuring effective implementation and enforcement of laws designed to protect the rights of citizens. A member of FIDA Abuja branch, Dr. Mary Jolasimi, said the association has achieved tremendously in 35 years, particularly in protecting the rights of citizens.
4: FIDA has been intentional at using the laws to dislodge deeds of ignorance. Over the time in past history, women have passed through a lot of patriarchal disenfranchisement, and FIDA has been intentional in making sure that this is brought to an end or reduced minimally by the use of the laws.
7: Some of the stakeholders at the event called for stronger collaboration among government institutions and the civil society organizations to ensure that existing laws translate into practical protection for women, children, and the vulnerable. In Abuja, Stanley Wosu, Radio Nigeria.
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0: Central Executive Council of All Christian Fellowship Mission and the Okoye family, with faith in the sovereignty of Almighty God, hereby announce the glorious home call of our beloved founder and general overseer, Reverend Dr. William Uzochukwu Okoye. Burial arrangements are as follows. Service of songs, dates, Wednesday, 30th September, time 4 p.m. Venue, Cathedral of Compassion, All Christian Fellowship Mission, number 2, Lugunet Close, off Nile Street, before Police Station, Maitama, Abuja. Night of tributes and honor, date, Friday, 2nd October, time 4 p.m. Venue, National Christian Center, Central Business District, Abuja. Burial dates, 8th and 9th October, time 8 October, 4 p.m., 9th October, 9 a.m. Street, before Police Station, Maitama, Abuja. Night of tributes and honor, date, Friday, 2nd October, time 4 p.m. Venue, National Christian Center, Central Business District, Abuja. Burial dates, 8th and 9th October, time 8 October, 4 p.m., 9th October, 9 a.m. Venue, Inamukoye on Amatutu, Agulu, Anyocha Local Government Area, Anambra State. Join us as we General of God, farewell to his eternal home. Announcer, Reverend Godwin City General Overseer. Great Nigeria, uplifting the people and uniting the nation.
1: In sports, Nigeria lost their match 3-0 to Ghana, the classification match for 7th place at the 2026 African Men's Football Championship in Tunis, Tunisia. The Ghanaians scored 6 straight sets, winning 25-22, 27-25, 25-16 to claim 7th position in the championship. The result means Nigeria finished the 2026 Men's Volleyball Championship in 8th position, while Ghana gained in 7th. For more sports news, over to Christy Dunn. The race will place in the 2027 Total Energy Africa Cup of Nations AFCON to be hosted in Kenya, Tanzania, and that began yesterday across the continent. Matches day 1 and 2 of players will be played between September 24 and October 6, with teams playing across 12 groups for 24 places at the 2027 AFCON. The Super Eagles of Nigeria will begin their campaign for a place at the Continental Shield, where they finals against Madagascar in their opening group L fixture of the qualifier. The Eagles will face Madagascar at the Godswill Akpabio International today at 5 p.m. The Super Eagles will travel to Bissau on Group L encounter against Guinea-Bissau on September 29. The other Group L fixture is between Tanzania and Guinea. Tomorrow in Group A, Morocco will play Ghana, while Niger Republic battle the Group B will see Egypt clash with Angola, with Malawi and Sudan. Algeria and Zambia will slog it out in Group I, to face Burundi, also in Group I. Meanwhile, veteran Moses Simon is expected to win his 100th cap for Nigeria level in today's match against Madagascar in anticipation of the occasion. Nigeria Football Federation has concluded arrangements to honor the Super Eagles winger after playing his first match for the Eagles on the 25th of 2015. The fleet-footed Moses has gone on to their match 99, in which he scored 12 goals. In those 99 matches, the Super won 29 times when he was involved and 30 times once were lost. A diligent, dedicated and resilient servant of the game, Moses Simon has been involved in 64 competitive matches earlier, as well as 35 friendly matches. He has featured a total of 23 matches for Nigeria at the AFCON finals and played FIFA World Cup qualifying matches. One of his first matches for Nigeria was the 2018 FIFA World Cup preliminary qualifying fixture in Swaziland. In another development, Nigeria's women's national football and the Super Eagles obtained their position in the latest FIFA rankings released. The Eagles are still ranked 26th globally and 4th on the point, behind Morocco, Senegal, and Egypt. Staying number one spot globally after World Cup win, Argentina moved on after finishing as runners-up, while France dropped down to third. Still on football, in the final match day 5 fixture of the Euro-Mandra Premier Football League MPFL played yesterday, Rivers United moved up second on the summit of the table with a win against Kolkalipat. It was as the Port Harcourt side humbled their visitors 5-0. United now have 10 points behind Barrow FC, who leads the table with 2 points, while Kolkalipat are 19th with just 2 points. And in basketball, former D-Tigers international HG Uboa says there is an urgent need to restructure Nigeria's domestic basketball to compete with international standards. Uboa made the statement during an interview with the media in Abuja. Uboa formally used the occasion to detention to run for the office of the president of the Nigeria Basketball NBBF in next month's board elections. Uboa said, declining in the domestic league is a major challenge for call-up to the national national team with growing dependence on foreign-based players for national assignments.
2: We also that is missing. Let's fix it. I was drafted in Nigeria locally, playing in the same league. When I used to play basketball, you go to the POC of player. We have a league that we can go on a road trip. That league lasts for 6 months. Now we only play leagues for 2 weeks. If you've never been hungry, you will never know how to fight somebody that's hungry. I have played in the league and I know what is lacking to it. We will bring it to everybody where they will enjoy it. Look at the high school. We'll bring basketball to them. Look at the universities. They will bring basketball to them. Let's have at least 8 months of league. We cannot rely on 1 hour for basketball and they never played internationally.
1: Ubuaja also called for a transparent and credible election process in sitting elections. Must not be reduced to a handover to an anointed.
2: Let them give us a fair chance to do a better election. Bring everybody to the place to fight. Now the people that have played now are invited. This shouldn't be an argument. They should do a fair election. Kida is going to do election. Kida was just trying to hand over to Dr. Mustafa Abdullahi. I saw the final four that they did in Lagos. Dr. Mustafa was on the whole stadium. When you show us only one person poster there, shows me like you just want to hand it over to him. You're not trying to do election. This is policy. This is basketball. And I'm believing if they can open elections, even though Mustafa come there with everybody, he knows is fine.
1: The Congress of the NDDF for new board calls on October 15th, 6th. That's it on sports. I am Christy Dashi.
3: That takes us to the commentary, which is on making education affordable for every child in the country. It is written by Tete Awan of Uzoro Station.
4: Education is the process of acquiring knowledge, skills, values, etc., that enable individuals to live responsibly and contribute to society. In Nigeria, education was widely regarded as a noble partnership among parents, teachers, and government in preparing the next generation. Today, however, concerns are growing that in some private schools, this partnership is increasingly being replaced by an alleged business model in which parents are treated as stakeholders and more as sources of revenue. The rapid proliferation of private schools has changed Nigeria's educational landscape. The wealthy families had access to fewer private schools and could own relatively standard public schools. Textbooks could be passed from elder siblings to younger ones, while school fees, essential books, uniforms, and other basic requirements covered most educational needs. Boarding schools were paid mainly for accommodation and other necessary resources. The situation has changed considerably. In some private schools, parents are confronted with long lists of charges for computer practical, extra lessons, French, counseling, and examinations. The cost of textbooks and learning materials has also become a major concern. Some schools change textbooks almost

0: of the academic session, can it be difficult for families to reuse books among siblings? Workbooks which cannot be reused after they are written in add further pressure on household finances. In some cases, parents are required to purchase books and uniforms directly from the school, sometimes at prices that they may consider excessive. Different uniforms for different days of the week can further increase the cost of educating a child. Parents may also funnel charges for examinations, results, entrance, and other academic requirements. Schools such as cultural days, career days, Christmas celebrations, inter-house sports, and similar events create additional financial demands. Even graduation sets for nursery, primary, junior secondary, and senior secondary have, in some instances, become expensive occasions, prompting some state governments to introduce restrictions. Schools require money to pay teachers, maintain funds, provide learning materials, and deliver quality education. The concern is whether parents are subjected to excessive, free, and poorly explained charges that place an unreasonable burden on families. While parents are being asked to pay increasingly high fees, many teachers in private schools receive relatively low salaries. This situation concerns about teacher welfare, motivation, and staff retention. Government, therefore, has an important role to play in protecting both educational standards and parents. Greater investment in public schooling infrastructure, learning materials, technology, and qualified teachers provide families with credible alternatives and reduce expenses on expensive private institutions. The need for clear and enforceable guidelines that fees, levies, textbooks, uniform examinations, and compulsory schools.
1: That commentary on making education affordable for every child in the country was written by Tessie Haber and read by Jeremiah.
2: Next is CyberScope, bringing you the top trends shaping conversations across the media space. We begin with the comment made by the state governor Monday Ovolo that Nigerians are enjoying because petrol cost over 3,000 naira per liter in the United States, which has sparked reactions across social media. A user on X at Tuapet wrote, "A UK's hourly minimum wage can buy several liters of petrol, questioning how Nigeria's minimum wage can afford."
1: Well, I wish it paid much more.
2: Moving
1: on, Minister of Aviation and Aerospace, the Festus Keyamo, said the 70,000 naira national minimum adequate due to rise in cost of living facing Nigerian workers. A social media user, formerly a SAR 61, wrote, "I keep wondering how people live with 100K. That one, is it for or only food? At least 300K for his minimum wage." Yeah, same.
2: I agree with them. A wave of public outrage has also erupted online following the families of victims who tragically died at a civil defense facility in Niger State were given 100,000 naira each as compensation. Social media users urged the authority to pay them this compensation. Reacting on X at Kudirene, 100,000 naira was the full amount approved. The user described the situation as sickening. 100,000. Yeah. Well, that's it on CyberScope. The conversation's going, and connect with us at Radio Nigeria using the hashtag. Hashtag CyberScope is compiled by Nulia Adeyemi.
1: That takes us to newspaper headlines. We begin with the Punch newspaper. UN Security Council Tinubu demands two permanent seat powers for Africa. So that's on the Punch. We also have President calls for UN reform, fairer finance, stronger action to terrorism. Beside Ryan's debts, probe the OCCC vows justice. So don't forget, you can find the news on the Punch newspaper.
2: Next is Daily Sun. On the front page, Onatcom advocates not less than 50% votes. The riders recommend rerun when presidential elect secures lower percentage of votes. Tinubu committed to better Niger Shettima. It's not in your stone to produce press back at OB. Anger. Nigeria interim rally to vote for $5 billion education fund. Fresh Christ ADC reverse as ex-Google candidate Ibrahim Quick's party

0: a sinking political ship. That's all we can take for the headlines this morning. For weather report, patches of cloud are expected during the morning hours with chances of thunderstorms accompanied by rains over parts of Taraba State. Later in the afternoon and evening, thunderstorms accompanied by moderate rains are expected over parts of Taraba, Kaduna, Katsina, and Kano, Sokoto, Kebbi, and Zamfara States. In the north central region, partly cloudy skies are expected during the morning hours. Chances of isolated thunderstorms accompanied by light rains over parts of Niger, Oto Territory, and Kogi States.
1: And to end the news, here's a recap of this. Niger has demanded at least 2 permanent seats for Africa on the UN Security Council with 4 rights, including Peter Pan. The president asked the diaspora support to transform Nigeria's economy. The federal pledged to use economic gains to improve the standards of Nigerians. We also reported that the vice president, Kassim Shettiman, has tasked editors for the use of artificial intelligence.
0: That's the news. Editor Tom Patara, the production team. I am Rachel Bola.
1: And I am

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1: Did you know that Lagos handles 80% of its imports? Lagos is the Nigerian state that handles most of the country's imports. Located on the southwest beach line of Nigeria, Lagos Port is responsible for processing 80% in Nigeria. This port of Lagos is also in the list of top 10 in Africa. That's a fact of our Lagos. Behold the power, but we won't talk
2: under the sunny fire. My name is Doreen from Uganda.
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I'm Tony Abiodun, Honor Up Award winner, 2014 World Literature Inca Prize for Literature. What life has taught me is that there is a cosmic order in the an inner God light that governs the way. You only need the path that it shows. 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

0: know that of 36 Nigerian states, Lagos State is the smallest. It's absurd, but it is actually true that this is the smallest Nigerian state. This is despite the fact that it hosts most popular cities in Nigeria, the Lagos City. Fact about our Lagos.
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right, it's a beautiful morning. It's a good day to be alive. And yet, it's the breakfast show this morning on Radio 1, 103 FM, your news, talk, and sports station. It's the Radio God Idara Outdoor. And I say good morning to you and are listening to your favorite dial, Radio 1, 103. It's always nice to be here. It's always a pleasure to know that I'll be here serving you, of course, hot breakfast, the best way. The best way I know how. Well, this week has been one beautiful week. I like to stay positive. One wonderful week, as I would say. And I don't know about you, but I hope your week was better than mine. Yes. Okay. So yes, it's Friday. It's Friday, and always last Friday of the month we celebrate our veterans. We can't do without celebrating those who have gone before, letting the world know that of a truth, these guys, these men, these women, might have gone, of course, to the world beyond. Some of them are still here with us. Some of them are still relevant, like King Sonny Adejo, who just celebrated his

80th birthday some days ago. Some of them are still doing their thing and putting themselves out there for the rest of us to still celebrate and keep thanking God that they're here. However, whatever it is, I always say celebrate them while they're here. Yes, let them know how special they are. Let them know their talent, their skills, their craft, what we have today. Yes, the new cats, the old cats, whatever they decide to call us these days. We had people who pushed for us here, and we can't but keep celebrating them. Yes, I started the show with the song of Sonny Okosun's Yes, My Woman. Whether you're my woman, whether you're my man, whether you're my friend, this morning you are with me on the Breakfast Show. That's all that matters. All right, we have loads of entertainment this morning. Loads and loads. You trust that, of course, there's no way we don't have one drama or the other. Of course, taking and dragging us all over the place, as it were. Okay, so over the week we had sort of a meltdown, because I can't even begin to explain what that was about, because I was telling my sister that this was totally unnecessary. We all have different ways of dealing with issues. So it was about Warri Piquet. Yes, there was a concert in London a few weeks ago where they performed, and of course I don't know how they got to that, where they had to carry each other, but she explained it away how they got that. And of course some Nigerians had issues with a married being carried by a man, allowing herself to be carried in that way and all of that. You know, we place so much value on our models, and so people felt, okay, so you're a celebrity, you are a married woman, I'm putting it in, and so you shouldn't be doing things like this. And of course, according to her, she didn't want to respond initially. People kept coming for her, people kept attacking her, people kept saying different things, and she couldn't take it anymore, especially when she came back to the country after the concert. She was in the country, in London before the concert, and then after everything, came back home, and her husband came to, of course, back at the airport, and our jury started insinuating, according to her, that she was the breadwinner of the family, and she didn't find it funny at all. My take, you know, I always have a take on this. Now, if you are in a relationship, trust me, if you're in a relationship, whether you're a man or a woman, and it hasn't gotten to the point where people start saying, maybe you're something on this person, maybe you are, this person should love somebody like this and like be in their right senses and love them, you're the breadwinner. Maybe you are the one who's taking care of this person, that's why they can't say anything, they can't oppose you in any way, then maybe you're not in a Nigerian relationship, trust me. Because people tend to think out of the world, there's no genuine love. There's somebody who will come out and love you regardless. Love you with all your shortcomings, with all your, baggages, and love you with everything. They just feel like there must be more to it than that. So for me, I'm already picking coming out to defend her relationship, trying to, of course, paint herself like her man was in charge and all of that. It's totally unnecessary. Because if you know what you have, you don't need to defend it to the world. It just speaks for itself, honestly. And then at the end of the day, just relax and let the world draw their lines, draw their conclusions, and make up their mind however they want to. But you coming to justify or trying to in a way something that is totally for me, it's totally unnecessary, because you just keep making people come for you. You just start going back when we should be moving forward. That's just my opinion anyways. So if you're in a relationship and nobody has talked about you, or your spouse or your boyfriend, your girlfriend, your fiance, your fiance, being someone that is being a pure bottle, you're controlling them, trust me, you're not in a relationship. Maybe you're in the abroad relationship, but if you're in a relationship, just try to grow a thick skin. Just try to, of course, overlook it.

because your relationship is what matters. If at the end of the day you go with, by what people say, you go with what everyone says, you start jumping on every trying to justify what happens in your relationship, you might lose your relationship. I'm not saying you will lose it. You might, because at the end of the day, you're authentic self anymore. You're not you anymore, trying to please everybody else. You are now becoming a people pleaser, focusing on what matters. Well, that's just my take anyways. Yeah, it's the last Friday of the month, and like I say, we always celebrate our own. So I'm celebrate another of our own. I know you've not heard from him in a while. Yes, he went into pastoring, and then he did so well in that area. But how can we talk about old school songs without talking about Chris Okoti? Yes, let's listen to one of his best songs, one of the songs I loved back in the day, I Need Someone.

caught it right there. I need someone. Trust me, I need you this morning on the breakfast show. I need your support. Love, I need you to call me on 0704 700 3341.

yada yada yada. So yes, he needed to stop. If nobody could tell her, she was not afraid to tell her exactly who she was. And so Nina came and told us exactly how she and Kechi Blessing were never friends. She had no reason to jump on her like that and come online to start telling her what to do. After all, she's not her mother. She's not related to her in any way. How dare you come online to tell me how to live my life? So it started like that. Play, play, play, play, like we say in Ajigule Palace. And the next thing we heard, they were planning a showdown. Yes, a boxing bout on October 1, where we'll see who will beat who. Now, we were thinking it was for me, I still think it's a clout thing. I still think they are just chasing clout. I just think the both of them have not really come out to tell us what movie they are trying to promote here. But yesterday, it shocked the world. It shocked almost everyone when we saw both of them on a television show. A television show, a podcast show. And they went on the show and fought. Yes, you heard me right. Now, those women, these young ladies, went on the show and made a public spectacle of fighting, like really, like going blows, like going all out and like... Now, I don't know. Yes, I understand if somebody can push you to the point where you just lose it and you maybe throw hands. At this age, honestly, I don't even imagine myself. There will be shaking come off my body. I don't imagine myself even going that route. But honestly, I don't know what this is saying to you as a woman, or saying to you as a young person. But trust me, these women are role models. These women are celebrities in their own right. And so they have a lot of following. They have a lot of people who are looking up to them. They have a lot of people who are, yeah, in a way, seeing them as their mentors. And so when they display this kind of attitude, when they act like this, what are they telling the younger women? That you can smarter, you can start a street fight. Smarter, you can just, somebody gets on your nerves, get on your last nerve. The last thing, instead of trying to communicate or trying to dialogue with this person, just throw hands, just fight. Because you can't come on a national television, you can't come on a program you were invited to, and just because maybe you have issues with this person, you start fighting and the camera is rolling. I don't get it. Now that's a whole new level of trashy behavior. Yes, you can take it from me and take it to the bank. That's a whole new level. Because there's nothing you can tell me. The both of you know you were going to come on the show, even if it was an impromptu program and you found yourselves there. I'm very sure you would have got a little briefing. If it were me, I was the presenter, I would have, of course, briefed the two of you here to tell us what happened and everything else. I don't know how it got to the stage where they had to throw hands and they kept the camera rolling. Are we saying now that we've become like Western television, where we encourage people to come and show how classless they can be? I don't know. But I'm not trying to pin this on the organizers of the program. I'm just saying, these women are adults. These women are celebrities, even if I have to put it in quotes. These women are well-known, famous. These women have people that are really looking up to them, people who trust their judgment, people who believe in them. And here they are doing something like this. Now, I didn't really want to sound like, hey, maybe I was taking sides. But honestly, who does that? Who does that? Now, this is a fruitful thought for all of us. It doesn't matter whether you're a celebrity or not. It doesn't matter whether you are famous, whether you're well known, whether you are an Odogwu or Odogwu, whoever. But
I think we should learn to take deep breaths.

sometimes. I'm not pushing away the fact that somebody might probably get on your last nerves and you're thinking, how do I tear them into 1 million pieces? But you're thinking, this is me, Idara, this is me. How will somebody now hear that Idara fought? I always do that. So I'll just look at you, no matter how angry I am, and just, and just be telling you if you're back in the day, if you're back in the day. All right, so that's just me anyways. Maybe because of age, getting older, and then we're thinking and rethinking and reevaluating. But honestly, some things should not be done. So don't get your blessing. And Fina, October 1 is just around the corner, just a few days, and you guys will get to the boxing bout. Just like, what's his name now? Portable, and of course, Charles Okocha did. You can also get there and do your thing in a very professional way. Like my father would say, you feel like fighting, just go to the boxing ring, tell them you want to fight, and then get your kid gloves and do your thing. So please, let's just calm down. Let everybody be calming down. October 1 is just around the corner. We will pay to come and watch you beat each other. But for now, let's be civilized. Let's understand that, look, we are people other people look up to. So we should stop some behavior. I'll take another break. I told you today is all about celebrating our own, celebrating those who have gone before. So I will not sit down here and talk too much about our entertainment industry drama. I will just celebrate our veterans, because that's what Friday is about. So this time it's Mike Okri. Yes, celebrating those who have gone before. So I will not sit down here and talk too much about our entertainment drama. I will just celebrate our veterans, because that's what Friday is about. So this time it's Mike Okri. Yes, time. I'll use my time judiciously.

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0: Have you heard the news? The Federal Nigeria, through its direct benefit transfer program, has started the disbursement of 5,000 naira per household in three installments of 25,000, 20,000, 25,000 naira. Each recipient must have a validated national identity number, NIN, to receive the payment on behalf of their household member. To benefit, your household must be in the National Social Register of Poor and Vulnerables in Nigeria. The federal government's direct benefit transfer program is helping to reduce effective suffering while promoting financial and economic inclusion for the poor and vulnerable population in Nigeria.
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3: Hello, Legacy. It's Ozzy and Zeribe, aka Z Money. Tommy. Life has taught me to be respectful to others, to always thank God, to always be thankful for what you have, because other people would kill for what you got. Taught me to work hard, stay humble, take initiative, never back, always believe in your dreams and follow them. My name is Ozzy and Zeribe, aka Money, and that is what life has taught me.

Esteban, el cuarto, Octopata Mucha, the witness, William Sanhengola, personal transactions passed from the multi-state sub-account into a parent account. The EFCC is prosecuting Aja alongside Aminu Abubakar, Abubakar Mohammed Ali Manga, and Mohammed Aminu Bossi. Money laundering charges involving alleged diversion of

installment just for the account with 3 plans recorded on 29 October 2024. It was ordered by the Food Treasury Bounty account. He also told the

funding some over $240,000 being proceeds from the sale of Penang into Vashmold Power Company Nigeria Limited. The executive chairman of the Economic and Financial Crimes Commission, EFCC, Mr. Omukwelili, has assured local government council chair and chairman of traditional rulers council.

for that update on EFCC activity. Now to the focus of today, the role of internal in the fight against corruption. Corruption tries where

Enzo, est-ce qu'on peut un constat sur 7 ans, congratulations.

Thank you.

mention that all to say that there are no variation. But what I will hit on the argument is called cans. But you know, I have said when the opportunity is better, second time division, the more parties control. I remember

Attention, monsieur Blois. En bon et en bon profession, en bon.

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Oh,

0: Hello, who is on the line?
1: Hello, ma. My name is from Black Mirror Bank PLC.
0: Okay, John, how may I be of help to you?
1: Ma, I'm calling you as regards to your account.
0: I'm listening. Go ahead.
1: Mommy, your name is Mrs. Pedro. Your date of birth is 28th of February, 1902.
0: Yes, you're right.
1: You came to the bank today to renew your name card. After you left, we discovered an error. That's the reason for you to rectify it.
0: Oh, my God, that means I'll have to rectify it.
1: No. That's why I'm calling you to listen, you, ma.
0: Oh, thank you very much, dear.
1: Now, mommy, you need to do something. Text your BVN and the number written on your ATM card. With this information, we should be able to rectify it for you, right?
0: Thank you very much. I'll do that right away. That was fast now. Okay, give me a message from the bank.
2: Hell, debit alert. 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I'm finished, oh. 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
4: 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From 3:05 p.m. go 30 p.m. Bonquem, Kim Passi for real, plus including Ebony begin the telluna about our black people when they make way for inside news and entertainment for Obodonyibo Yonda. Now Hit Right Inc. VIP Kogwe De Obodonyibo, bring and come. 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Come know your celeb them.

The Breakfast Show this morning on 103 to 5 FM, your news talk and sports station. Yes, Miracle Zim took you through Eagle on Radio this morning. If you did enjoy the show, because I did. All right, let's look at the entertainment stories this morning before we take another break, pay some bills. Nigerian cinematographer Tijani, I remember his story. He had a kidney here some time ago, and then he was lucky enough, his brother actually donated his kidney, and he had a transplant, and it were happy for him. He was alive, and because he was one of the creatives, one of those music directors who came with their A game, were really he was able to survive and come back. But unfortunately, in a recent interview he granted, he explained that he has had a relapse. He's now spent over 9 months suitable donor to give him another kidney so that he can live. And for us, that's really heartbreaking, because honestly, where does he go now? His brother, who volunteered not

0: afford to give him another one. That would mean death for him. So now they are looking for a suitable donor to keep Tijo Moria. Really, it's really a heartbreaking one. Line, if you know this young man, if you've seen his work, if you've watched any of his music videos, you know this is a talented young man. This is a man who gives his all, puts everything he has into his work, and he shouldn't be going through this. But hey, it's the way of life. Yes, I mean, sometimes you lose, sometimes you just have to, you just stay tuned and just hope for the best. We are rooting for him, we're wishing him all the best. We are praying that, of course, he gets the help that he needs, as it were. There are a lot of stories around. Some people are saying this is a fake news. We are saying whatever it is, we don't want to hear another thing. We don't want to hear that Tijo Moria is too talented for all of us. So it's still a lady. He's saying his brother is now living with one kidney, and that's the important thing right now. Can't afford for anything to happen to that one kidney. So wishing them all of the best. All right, Davido is in the news again. Of course, I don't like using the word baby mama. The mother of his first daughter, Imadi Sophia Mamodu, granted an interview in the UN recently, and she about, of course, the challenges of being a pastor's daughter, getting to for superstar, and all the drama surrounding. Why some people feel very offended with the fact that she keeps referring to Davido after all this time, married, please move on. You can talk without mentioning his name. I still keep saying, there's no way you can distract Sophia Mamodu from Davido's life. There's no way. As long as out in the middle, as long as they could have something to do, either calling each other to ask how's the baby, I'll pay school fees as a child eating. Can't dissociate the person from the other person's life. They can move on with other people, but honestly, there's still something that still binds them together, and that's the child. So while we are busy saying, oh, you shouldn't mention Davido's name, having interviews, should you just go ahead and speak about her life, this one part of her story that impacted her in ways that we probably will never understand. You'll never know what it means to get pregnant, to get pregnant out of wedlock, being a pastor's daughter, and then finding out that not just that, you're pregnant with a celebrity's child, a superstar's child, and of course all the drama, of course all that baby mama, all the trying to do with the family that she found herself, and everything. Don't know. You let her tell a story. I think we should just let people tell their story. You cannot beat a child and tell them how to cry. Let her story. It's a story. She's the only one who knows how to tell it best. So if she decides to go in and tell it exactly the way she feels, she has the right to tell her story the way she wants. You can't. It's all shades of wrong for you to tell her, okay, so no, you should tell this, so you should go like this, so you should mention this person's name because it's convenient for us, so it does not make our bodies to feel uncomfortable. In short, when you say, no, you can't do that, that's her story and it's hers to tell. You can't tell her how to tell her story. She's the one who lived through it. She's the one who went through all the hassles, the good, the bad, the ugly in that story. Let her tell her story. Nigerians, please, let's stop. All right, moving away from that, I have talked about Nkechi Blessing Vina. We're still waiting for October 1. Yes, we have seen the flag, the trailer everywhere. That fight, no funny at all. And the fight, like I told you last week, the both of them kind of look familiar, look alike. They look like sisters. I don't know how they got to this point where they cannot see eye to eye anymore. But whatever it is, we are rooting for them. Anybody that can beat anybody, beat very well. Come and take your money. All right, I'll take another break and pay some bills, and then we'll come back. The Breakfast Show continues. This morning on Radio 1, 103.5 FM, your news talk and sports station, with the radio goddess, Ida Raudo. Don't go anywhere.
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0: My people, that Una Ogbonge Entertainment program on Top Radio, celeb for hot seat, don't get padimano. Sake of say, Diaspora Entertainment Connection half hour, don't land inside celeb for hot seat. From 3:05 p.m. go reach 3:30 p.m. Bonquem, Kimpasi for real, plus including Ebony Babe, go begin the telluna about our black people where they make way for inside music and other entertainment for Obodoyibo Yonda. Now Hit Right Inc. VIP code where they Obodoyibo bring and come. On top the program like this now, you're gonna win small, small things if you do waiting we ask. Not forget, now every Sunday, when 5 minutes waka come up from 3 o'clock, celeb for hot seat. 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
2: 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Venue: Oshodi Solo Legislative Hall. 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Or Yemisi on 0813-524-3587. 0813-524-3587. 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Be informed. Be part of the conversation. 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
1: Think football with your hands, played as basketball's speed. Today, it's handball. Handball is played between two teams of seven players, including a goalkeeper. Players pass, dribble, and throw the ball with their hands, aiming to score in the opponent's goalpost. The team with the most goals wins after 60 minutes. Handball has been an Olympic sport since 1972 for men and 1976 for women. The biggest competitions are the IHF World Men's Handball Championship and the African Men's Handball Championship. The game is governed globally by the International Handball Federation, in Africa by the Confederation of African Handball, and in Nigeria by the Handball Federation of Nigeria. Among the sport's biggest stars are

0: Mikael Ensign, Nicola Karabatek, and Nigeria's Farouk Yusuf. One more thing, here is today's winning fact. Early handball players can throw the ball at speeds over 100 kilometers per hour.
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3: 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Junior secondary school students from across Lagos State, this is your moment to compete, connect, and conquer. Football, athletics, swimming, relay races, exciting games, amazing prizes, and unforgettable memories. And behind this celebration of young talents are friends and partners who believe in our children and the future of sports. 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The journey begins with the qualifiers on Wednesday, 7th October 2026. Then comes the big one, the grand finale and final. Tuesday, 20th October 2026. For inquiries and registration details, call Femi Taiwo, 802-329-2640. Leko Awonuga, 0703-899-8468. Or Kelechi Bernard, 803-350-6036. 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

0: Hello, who is on the line?
1: Hello, ma. My name is John from Black Mirror Bank PLC.
0: Okay, John, how can I be of help to you?
1: Ma, I'm calling you as regards to your account with us.
0: I'm listening. Go ahead.
1: Mommy, your name is Mrs. Pedro. Your date of birth is 28th of February, 1952.
0: Yes, you're right.
1: You came to the bank today to renew your ATM card. After you left, we discovered an error. That's the reason I'm calling you to rectify it.
0: Oh, my God. That means I'll have to come back to rectify it.
1: No. That's why I'm calling you to avoid stressing you, ma.
0: Oh, thank you very much, dear.
1: Now, mommy, you need to do something. Text your BVN and the number written on your ATM card. With this information, we should be able to rectify it for you right now.
0: Thank you very much. I'll do that right away. That was fast now. Okay, must be a message from the bank.
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And trust me, it's a beautiful day. A beautiful day indeed to be alive. Well, it's about time for us to check out what the papers are saying for this morning. Yes, the 25th day in the month of September. In the month of September. And trust me, it's a beautiful, beautiful, beautiful day indeed. All right, I have with me the Punch, the Nation newspaper, the Leadership newspaper. I also have the Nation, the Guardian, and the Vanguard. So yes, you can go out and check any of these papers, the ones that resonates with you. Keep yourself up to speed about what's happening all around you. I think I'll start with the Punch this morning. Yes, let's start with the Punch newspaper. Let's see how far I'm trying to get it, because by the way, it's online, so I'm trying to get the stories out there this morning. Okay, so the Punch is not coming up, so let's go to the Vanguard now. Lagos APC expels Obasa's allies, Egudjobi Yusuf, over betrayal. And that betrayal is in court. You have no right to govern other countries, Brazilian president tells Trump. More on the headlines. Every Nigerian should undergo military training. This is from the defense minister. More headline. The fourth quarter petrol imports must lower pump prices. Ipman says, I am back. Keep crying. Nwabali tells critics after return to squad. Very interesting one there. Joss Disco deploys security agencies after NAF clash. More headlines from the Vanguard. Uzodinma approves recruitment of 6,030 teachers. Pipeline vandalism. NSCDC arrests truck driver and two others. Well, the last one, flooding. Residents petition Wike over rock blasting and canal filling. Well, you could get all of the stories and more from the Vanguard newspaper today. And from the Vanguard, let's go back to the Punch. The Punch newspaper, the biggest story, UN Security Council, Tinubu demands two permanent seats, veto powers for Africa. On 2027, Mogalu rejects Atiku campaign appointment. I left Anambra debt-free, Obi insists. Atiku names Kashim Ibrahim as campaign chair, El-Rufai deputy. Nigeria's petrol exports surge sixfold, near 1 trillion naira. On 2027, Atiku APC clash over economy corruption allegation. Well, you can get all of the stories and more. Just grab a copy of today's Punch newspaper. All right, there's this very interesting story before I move away from the Punch. Nigerian pastor Ida Chama, first robotic surgery patient at Ogun Hospital. Well, the story is on the Punch newspaper. You can go find out how a robot was able to perform surgery on this Nigerian pastor. From that, let's go to the Nation newspaper. Nigeria to the UN, give Africa two permanent Security Council seats. I think it's about time. Africa should have a say on the UN sittings. NPRA staff cooperative backs federal government's renewed hope housing program. More headlines, the biggest one, that's the one from Nigeria asking the UN to give Africa two permanent security seats. Ethiopia, Djibouti president Lord Dangote's $660 million pipeline project. More headlines, on 2027, Ondo APC battle continues in court. Yai, payback time from Ijebu to Yewa. Honor appeals to Tinubu for intervention in El-Rufai's legal matter. But these and more are the stories you will get if you just grab a copy of today's The Nation newspaper.
All right, let's check out the leadership at this time. Taraba to showcase investment potential at UN Forum in Qatar. Nigeria advocates survivor-centered global terrorism response. Kano marks Saudi Arabia's 96th National Day. Pediatric surgery critical to protecting children, human potential. And this is from Bauchi, governor. All right, the biggest story from the leadership this morning. A Zamfara local government chair escapes after bandits collect 200 million naira, refuse to release him. Wow. All right, go grab a copy of any of those papers today. Get yourself updated on these stories. And, of course, keep yourself informed on all of the story. I'll take a break and then remember at 10:15, Damilola Onifade will be here for Sports Update. Stay with us.

0: Hello? Who is on the line?
1: Hello, ma. My name is John from Black Mirror Bank PLC.
0: Okay, John. How can I be of help to you?
1: Ma, I'm calling you as regards to your account with us.
0: I'm listening. Go ahead.
1: Mommy, your name is Mrs. Pedro. Your date of birth is 28th of February, 1952.
0: Yes, you're right.
1: You came to the bank today to renew your ATM card. After you left, we discovered an error. That's the reason I'm calling you to rectify it.
0: Oh, my God. That means I'll have to come back to rectify it.
1: No. That's why I'm calling you, to avoid stressing you, ma.
0: Oh, thank you very much, dear.
1: Now, mommy, you need to do something. Text your BVN and the number written on your ATM card. With this information, we should be able to rectify it for you right now.
0: Thank you very much. I'll do that right away. That was fast now. Okay, must be a message from the bank.
2: 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I'm finished though. Mogbe, it was 419 that called me. 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
2: Have you heard the news? The federal government of Nigeria, through its direct benefit transfer program, has started the disbursement of 75,000 naira per household in three installments of 25,000, 25,000, 25,000 naira. Each recipient must have a validated national identification number, NIN, to receive the payment on behalf of their household members. To benefit, your household must be in the National Social Register of Poor and Vulnerable Households in Nigeria. The federal government's direct benefit transfer program is helping to reduce the effect of suffering while promoting financial and economic inclusion for the poor and vulnerable population in Nigeria.
3: Sunana Safiya Ismail, ni daga Gwagwalada Area Council, a karkashin Giri, ina da yara bakwai da mijina. 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
0: Lagos, are you ready? 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Junior secondary school students from across Lagos State, this is your moment to compete, connect, and conquer. Football, athletics, swimming, relay races, exciting games, amazing prizes, and unforgettable memories. And behind the celebration of young talents are friends and partners who believe in our children and the future of sports. A big shout out to Owu Sportswear, Indomie Noodles, Pastor Ben Babafemi, Ayonda Foundation, Pastor Joshua Ureke, K2U Puzzle, and Primera Food Nigeria Limited. And where will all the actions happen? At the iconic CMS Grammar School Sports Ground, Bariga, Lagos. The journey begins with the qualifiers on Wednesday, 7th October 2026. Then comes the big one, the grand finale and final, Tuesday, 20th October 2026. For inquiries and registration details, call Femi Taiwo, 802-329-2640. Leko Awonuga, 0703-899-8468. Or Kelechi Bernard, 803-350-6036. From the pitch, to the track, to the pool.
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6: Hi there, I'm Sebastian Barros. I'm from London, UK. I am a documentary photographer. What has life taught me? 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
7: 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Well, take your time. It's 12 minutes to 10. And yes, it's time for us to bring in Dami Daloni Fadi for some sports update. Dami Alpha, good morning.
8: Good morning. It's good to be here.
7: I hope we are going to start on a very good note. I don't want to hear any wahala this morning.
8: I'm also hoping so. and I'll tell you why. I am hoping so. Number one, apart from Victor Osimhen not being in camp because of injury, there is nobody that is supposed to be in camp that is not there. Okay. Yeah, Olaina, for example, is back, and that's a major, major hole that is blocked in our defense. Not that without him we had any defensive issues at the last AFCON, even when he was not there. But whether you like it or not, Olaina is a strong addition. To the Super Eagles defense line. Because he can play right or left fullback, and then you have your compatriot, state-wise, Bassi, in the middle, or Shemi Ajayi as well, very strong defensive. And these are players that have had good start to the season. So I think we are well covered. The interesting thing for me is who will start in attack in place of Osimhen, because we have three strikers that are scoring regularly. And that is, I'm talking about Aroko Dare, who was not at the AFCON, has been scoring, and is scoring for a big club, Bayers in Holland. You have Eleni Kenna, who is in Saudi Arabia and has been scoring almost every weekend as well. And then you have Akko Adams that is used to the team, one of the best players at the last AFCON. Even though he changed club and didn't have the kind of start that the two others have. But the edge he will have is that he is more used to the team now than these other two. Lenkena is just this, even his first invitation. So on that pecking order, he probably will be number three. But if you have to look at goal output, it's supposed to be a head-to-head battle between himself and Aroko Dare. And the players have taken it on board. The three of them are saying, well, we are here to play for our country. Whoever the coach feels, because it all depends on a lot of things, not just that you are scoring, who can fit into the style of the team more as well. Because it goes more than goals. Can you contribute to the overall play? These days, the point man is the first line of defense. He puts the opponent under pressure. Not that you are just lazing around, hoping that when they give you, but you just score. Because that's what... For me, that's the biggest edge Osimhen has over every of our defenders. He tracks better than every one of them. He's stronger, he's physically... If Osimhen is there for 100 minutes, Osimhen is still running around. It's like he's not... at minute 100, it's like the game just started for Osimhen. As long as the ball is going in his direction, you see him running. That's the physical presence that he has, and that's what you want to see. Key thing in these qualifiers that I think a lot of people are not paying attention to is that we're in Group L. And what that means is that we have Tanzania, one of the host nations. We have Madagascar, and then you have Guinea-Bissau. Well, on paper, the teams are not as strong as the Super Eagles. But the key thing is that Tanzania is one of the three countries are hosting, Tanzania, Uganda, and Kenya. So one slot already, Tanzania has taken it. While in the other groups, two teams will qualify. In our group, is only one. So it's either we top the group or we are second. And if you are second, you must be second behind Tanzania. Do you get what I'm saying? For example, if Madagascar tops the group, Super Eagles is second. Whether Tanzania is last, Tanzania has taken one slot, so Madagascar will qualify. Nigeria second will not qualify. So if you must be second, it must be that Tanzania must be the one at the top of the group. So if Tanzania is the one at the top of the group, they've taken their slot, whether they are there or not, and then Nigeria can go as second. So the approach should be that whatever happens, this team, this group is not too strong. Nigeria must be top at the end of the day. So whatever happens, whatever permutation, calculation you want to do, will qualify. And like I said, the body language, the captain said what happened the last time towards the World Cup. He said, God willing, it will not happen again. And I love the face he made. If you see the video, Wilfred, he changed, his face became a bit more littered, and then even he was angry at their performance, because he said, as the captain, he agrees that their performance was not acceptable. There is no other way to say it than to say it was a poor performance that they gave over those qualifiers. So, that's good. 5 p.m. today, we'll see how they put action. Today's a good start today. And I don't want a labored 1-0 win. Let's win well, so that when we go to Guinea-Bissau on Tuesday, they will have instilled of some fear. The fear of God into the before we get there. And for me, that's the airport. So, Uyo is the venue, 5 p.m. is it. Super Eagles against Madagascar today. And another milestone, Moses Simon, if he plays, will be hitting his century of games for Nigeria, 100 matches for Nigeria. And that's a big deal. Because in the history of Nigerian football, he will just be the fifth player to hit 100. The likes of Okocha, Yekini did not hit 100. Yeah. Kanu Wankwa did not play up to 100 games. I think Kanu played about 80-something before. At some point, Kanu was the second capped, but today he's probably the number seven. Yeah, because Moses Simon will be hitting his 100. And I think that's good. And NFF is saying they will celebrate him. The usual thing in other countries, I'm not saying we should copy, is that if you're going to play on your 100 cap, they made you to captain the team. Mm. Even if you didn't start, if you come in, the captain hands you the band, at least just to give you that honor. And, yeah. And then sometimes they also present them some award or some plaques and all that. I hope we'd get that right. And that will be fine. Chedion referee, Alhaji Aliu Muhammad, will be the center referee for that particular game. So let me quickly run you through some of the fixtures for today because we have so many of them. Nigeria, Madagascar, Tanzania, Guinea-Bissau will be at 2 earlier. So we'll have known the result of the two teams in our group just before we play. And there are loads of other games. From yesterday, the big game was Cameroon defeating Comoros 2-1, 3-1. But the biggest one, Ivory Coast defeating Ghana 2-0 in that one. And the under-17 girls at the WAFU Cup, they are beating everybody black and blue. They play 4 games, they won all 4. Yesterday, they defeated Cote d'Ivoire 2-0 in their own backyard. And I think that's quite good. They are playing Togo on Sunday to wrap up the competition. And I think we are good to win that one. Eyimba is struggling. And the fans are telling Kanu Wankwo, if this is the best you can do, please resign. Leave our club for us. They've played 4 games. The whole Eyimba have lost all 4. Both, including 2 at home against Lagos teams. And the fans are really, really angry with Kanu. So lots of things. The Basketball League, River Supers won in the week and they'll be representing us on the continent this week. But then there are still, this weekend is about football, loads of it. The Nations League in Europe is also starting. It started yesterday. The big game between Netherlands and Germany ended 1-1. Portugal defeated Wales 1-0. Norway defeated Denmark 3-2. And today you have Italy against Belgium at 7:45 Nigerian time. On Saturday, England will play Spain at 7:45 as well. Those are the big games to look forward to. On Sunday, Germany will be hosting Greece. And then there are loads, a truckload of international friendlies. And something that is very that we don't usually see in football, former England international Andy Carroll came out yesterday in an interview with BBC. He's trying to launch his next book. And he actually now confessed that in 2021, while he was at Newcastle, that he was sexually molested.
7: Oh, wow.
8: And this is a guy that is 6 feet plus. He said that he's still dealing with the trauma of that incident till today. It's quite unusual, but then it's sad. This is just to call attention to the fact that, and you know what happened? He hosted somebody in his house overnight, somebody that is a friend, of the family friend. He hosted him overnight, and that happened. And he said, but he now, because they made it, the law there is that if you as a victim don't want it out, everybody would just did. But the guy had been convicted and is currently in jail. That's a system that works. And so he said, he was asked why he eventually is talking. I said he's talking about because he believes that a lot of people are still dealing with that trauma and have not been able to take action. So that they should be bold enough, even as men, to know that it's not unusual, even though it's a bad thing, that when this happens, as men, you should be able to speak out so that the perpetrators can be put in check. Not too palatable note, we'll call it a day.
7: Oh, wow.
8: By God willing, 1 p.m., Business Side of Sport.
7: Yami, thank you so much. I really, very not palatable news at all. But I like the fact that he's speaking out.
8: Mm.
7: And that's the first point of healing. He's speaking out and getting other people to come out and also talk about, of course, their experience. And more people will trust. Once somebody like that can come out, it's not a shame. More and more men. We're also advocating men should be speaking up more. We'll talk about traumas like that. All right, that will be here at 1 o'clock today for Business Side of Sports. So you should join in then to learn and gain more, especially if you're thinking of the business side of sport. Well, this is where I'll also be wrapping up on the breakfast show for today. But not to worry, I'm here till 2 p.m. and we promise you nothing but the best right here on Radio 1, 103.5 FM, the news, talk and sports station. On behalf of my producer, Stella Maris Mude, I am Idara Odo. Yes, your radio goddess saying, have yourself a lovely Friday. And don't forget to stay with us here on Radio 1, 103.5 FM, because we've got you. I always say, we've got you like nobody else.

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1: Hi there, I'm Sebastian Barros. I'm from London, UK. I am a documentary photographer. What has life taught me? 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

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Over 1,000 students from 8 public schools in Ikeja Federal Constituency, Lagos, have benefited from free distribution of educational materials to support them as the 2026 and 2027 academic session begins. The educational materials, which include school uniforms, bags, notebooks, stationaries, and sandals, are courtesy of an NGO, Olalekan Aina Foundation. The beneficiary schools are Okeira Primary School, Ogba; Onigbombo Primary School, Maryland; Okwebi Primary School, Ikeja; St. Peter's Primary School, Adeniyi Jones Primary School; Atokunbo Ali Primary School and Shogunle Primary School. At the presentation of school bags, sandals, notebooks, and pupils, the donors, Mr. Olalekan Aina, said the initiative was to give back to the society and put smiles on the faces of the less privileged, as well as ease the burden of their parents due to economic realities in the country. Stakeholders, youth leaders, development advocates, and local government authorities have called for urgent strategic investments in digital literacy and grassroots leadership to tackle youth unemployment and foster civic participation. They made the call at the official unveiling of the Ifakwa Ajayi Youth Hub in Lagos, a joint initiative executed by Action Aid Nigeria in partnership with the Inspired Youth Network under the Strategic Partnership Agreement 2, SPAR 2. In an address of welcome, Governance Specialist at Action Aid Nigeria, Mrs. Vivian Efimbasi, emphasized that the facility goes beyond the physical space, but to serve as a dedicated incubator designed to provide young citizens, particularly women, with access to critical digital tools, rights education, and civic decision-making platforms. Also speaking, Action Aid Nigeria project lead, Ms. Oluwatoyin Adejokun, highlighted the structured journey since November 2025 to build community-led solutions, noting that the hub will offer tailored programs in tech capacity building, economic advancement, and social advocacy. The Lagos State AIDS Control Agency has warned that stigma, discrimination, gender-based violence, and denial of essential services could frustrate efforts to prevent and control HIV in the state. The Chief Executive Officer of the agency, Dr. Folakemi Animashan, made the call at the end of a two-day legal and rights protection training for gender-based violence, GBV, focal persons, service providers, and linkage officers at the Lagos State Chamber of Commerce and Industry, ALAUSA. Dr. Animashan said the overlap between GBV, HIV-related stigma, and discrimination required coordinated intervention by government institutions, law enforcement agencies, healthcare providers, community organizations, and other stakeholders. She noted that although Lagos had institutions specifically mandated to respond to domestic and sexual violence, the agency also has a responsibility to intervene where GBV, stigma, or discrimination was linked to HIV. The federal government has equipped 70 digital media managers with tablets, as well as a new drive to deepen grassroots awareness of its vocational entrepreneurship and digital empowerment programs across the country. The initiative, undertaken by the Office of the Senior Special Assistant to the President on Technical, Vocational and Entrepreneurial Education, was also expected to strengthen public awareness of opportunities available under the National Poverty Reduction with Growth Strategy. Senior Special Assistant to the President on Technical, Vocational and Entrepreneurial Education, Dr.
Abiola Arogundade presented the devices to the beneficiaries at a media information and empowerment meeting in Abuja. Dr. Arogundade said the intervention was deliberately targeted at strengthening the capacity of digital media practitioners to take information on federal government programs beyond Abuja and connect potential beneficiaries in communities across the country with available opportunities. And that's the news update at 10. I am Idara Odo. Have a good morning.

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1: Lagos, are you ready? The whistle is about to blow, the races are about to begin, and the young champions are ready to take their place. 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Junior secondary school students from across Lagos State, this is your moment to compete, connect, and conquer. Football, athletics, swimming, relay races, exciting games, amazing prizes, and unforgettable memories. And behind this celebration of young talents are friends and partners who believe in our children and the future of sports. A big shout out to Owu Sportswear, Indomie Noodles, Pastor Ben Babafemi, Ayonda Foundation, Pastor Joshua Oreke, K2U Puzzle, and Primera Food Nigeria Limited. And where will all the actions happen? At the iconic CMS Grammar School Sports Ground, Bariga, Lagos. The journey begins with the qualifiers on Wednesday, 7th October 2026. Then comes the big one, the grand finale and final. Tuesday, 20th October 2026. For inquiries and registration details, call Femi Taiwo, 802-329-2640. Leko Awonuga, 0703-899-8468. Or Kelechi Bernard, 803-350-6036. From the pitch, to the track, to the pool.
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3: 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Venue: Oshodi Solo Legislative Hall. 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Plus, registered pupils will showcase their talents while entertaining the audience. So, don't miss this inspiring celebration. 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Or Yemisi on 0813-524-3587. 0813-524-3587. Be inspired. Be informed. Be part of the conversation. The 2026 International Day of the Girl Child Symposium is proudly brought to you by Radio 1 103.5 FM, your number one news, talk, and sports station.

political parties, political candidates. 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

0: Have you heard the news? The federal government of Nigeria, through its direct benefit transfer program, has started the disbursement of 75,000 naira per household in three installments of 25,000, 25,000, 25,000 naira. Each recipient must have a validated national identification number, NIN, to receive the payment on behalf of their household members. To benefit, your household must be in the National Social Register of Poor and Vulnerable Households in Nigeria. The federal government's direct benefit transfer program is helping to reduce the effect of suffering while promoting financial and economic inclusion for the poor and vulnerable population in Nigeria.
1: Sunana Safiya Ismail, ni daga Gwagwalada Area Council, a karkashin Giri, ina da yara bakwai da mijina. 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
4: Lagos, are you ready? 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Junior secondary school students from across Lagos State, this is your moment to compete, connect, and conquer. Football, athletics, swimming, relay races, exciting games, amazing prizes, and unforgettable memories. And behind the celebration of young talents are friends and partners who believe in our children and the future of sports. A big shout out to Owu Sportswear, Indomie Noodles, Pastor Ben Babafemi, Ayonda Foundation, Pastor Joshua Ureke, K2U Puzzle, and Primera Food Nigeria Limited. 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At the iconic CMS Grammar School Sports Ground, Bariga, Lagos. The journey begins with the qualifiers on Wednesday, 7th October 2026. Then comes the big one, the grand finale and final. Tuesday, 20th October 2026. For inquiries and registration details, call Femi Taiwo, 802-329-2640. Leko Awonuga, 0703-899-8468. Or Kelechi Bernard, 803-350-6036. From the pitch, to the track, to the pool.
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5: 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Venue: Oshodi Solo Legislative Hall. There is a lot to learn. Plus, registered pupils will showcase their talents while entertaining the audience. So, don't miss this inspiring celebration. For participation, sponsorship, and other information, please call Olaomi on 0802-588-7408. 0802-588-7408. Or Yemisi on 0813-524-3587. 0813-524-3587. Be inspired. Be informed. Be part of the conversation. The 2026 International Day of the Girl Child Symposium is proudly brought to you by Radio 1 103.5 FM, your number one news, talk, and sports station.

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Round about 11 o'clock. And my brand new BMW 600 series is waiting for me outside with a bunch of girls. And they're all doing the blackest part.

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1: 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Venue: Oshodi Solo Legislative Hall. 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Or Yemisi on 0813-524-3587. 0813-524-3587. Be inspired. Be informed. Be part of the conversation. The 2026 International Day of the Girl Child Symposium is proudly brought to you by Radio 1 103.5 FM, your number one news, talk, and sports station. So what you telling me now? Who's that girl? Who's that girl? What's poppin'? That girl, there's no
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0: 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On the stable of Radio Nigeria, the best radio station of the year. First, the headlines. NGO donates over 1,000 back-to-school materials to public schools in Ikeja. Lagos government launches gender-based violence prevention policy. FRCN staff shines a new experience media awards. On the foreign scene, 31 dead, 49 rescued as boats capsizes on Lake Tanganyika. Now the news in full. I am Idara Udo. Over 1,000 students from 8 public schools in Ikeja Federal Constituency, Lagos, have benefited from free distribution of educational materials to support them as the 2026 and 2027 academic session begins. The educational materials, which include school uniforms, bags, notebooks, stationaries, and sandals, were courtesy of an NGO, Olalekan Ayinla Foundation. The beneficiary schools are Okeira Primary School, Ogba, Onibongo Primary School, Maryland, Okwebi Primary School, Ikeja, St. Peter's Primary School, Adeniyi Jones Primary School, Tokumbo Ali Primary School, and Shogunle Primary School. At the presentation of school bags, sandals, notebooks to pupils, the donor, Mr. Olalekan Ayinla, said the initiative was to give back to the society and put smiles on the faces of the less privileged, as well as ease the burden on their parents due to economic realities in the country. He urged beneficiaries to face their studies squarely, be good ambassadors of your schools, and be morally upright to be future leaders of the country.
1: The motive is to support our people, the students in Lagos State generally, and in extension Nigeria, to encourage them for a continuous learning for a better tomorrow.
0: While noting that despite the challenge encountered during the APC primary election, Mr. Ayinla reiterated his support for the re-election of President Bola Tinubu and the Lagos governorship candidate, Dr. Obafemi Hamzat, saying the party remains supreme. He called on all residents of the Ikeja Federal Constituency to support the All Progressives Congress Party candidates to ensure victory. Appreciating the gesture, Chairman, Lagos State Universal Basic Education Board, Mr. Hakim Shitu, thanked the Olalekan Ayinla Foundation, saying the initiative would improve learning outcomes. The Lasabeb chairman, represented by Mrs. Folake Elliott, appealed to all the well-meaning Nigerians to borrow a leaf from the Olalekan Ayinla Foundation to assist the less privileged in the society.
2: In fact, we appreciate him so much, because we appreciate people like this. Stakeholders are partnering with education. Government can't do it alone. So we appreciate them, and we have more of them that they do this kind of thing to children, so that they can be happy, even to release the affairs of their parents, so that they can, do other things for the children. So we appreciate them too much.
0: Our correspondent, Yemisi Dada, reports that the chairman of Ojudu LCDA, Mr. Shegun Odumaku, thanked the philanthropists for the initiative, while teachers and students of beneficiary schools, who were visibly elated, commended the Olalekan Ayinla Foundation for putting smiles on their faces. The Lagos State government has launched what it described as Nigeria's first gender-based violence prevention policy, introducing a data-driven framework to identify, monitor, and prevent sexual and gender-based violence across the state. The policy moves Lagos' approach beyond responding to reported cases to identifying the conditions, locations, and social norms that enable violence before it occurs. It also provides for localized data indicators, heat mapping, quarterly reviews and public reporting to track the patterns of GBV and measure the government's interventions. The Executive Secretary of the Lagos State Domestic and Sexual Violence Agency, Mrs. Titilola Viva Adeni, said the state could not effectively tackle GBV by concentrating only on incidents after they had occurred. She noted that the framework could also expand the state's prevention strategy to violence occurring in homes, workplaces, schools, and digital spaces, including technology-facilitated sexual and gender-based violence. Mrs. Viva Adeniyi stated that the policy would operationalize the state government's declaration of zero tolerance of all forms of SGBV with support from the Ford Foundation. Stakeholders, youth leaders, development advocates, and local government authorities have called for urgent strategic investments in digital literacy and grassroots leadership to tackle youth unemployment and foster civic participation. They made the call at the official unveiling of the Ifakojai Youth Hub in Lagos, a joint initiative executed by ActionAid Nigeria in partnership with the Inspired Youth Network under the Strategic Partnership Agreement 2, SPA 2. In an address of welcome, Governance Specialist at ActionAid Nigeria, Mrs. Vivian Ifimbasi, emphasized that the facility goes beyond a physical space, but to serve as a dedicated incubator designed to provide young citizens, particularly women, with access to critical digital tools, rights education, and civic decision-making platforms.
3: Much. At ActionAid Nigeria, we are truly excited to have a youth hub. And it's not just a youth hub, it's actually a combination of a youth empowerment, youth building space. So it's a place where young people come to learn digital skills, connect with other young people nationwide and globally. If you
0: also speaking, not ActionAid Nigeria project lead, Ms. Oluwatoyin Adejokun, highlighted the structured journey since November 2025 to build community-led solutions, noting that the hub will offer tailored programs in tech capacity building, economic advancement, and social advocacy. On his part, the chairman, Ifakojai Council Area, Prince Usman Amzad, who was represented by the vice chairman, Mrs. Oluwatoyin Akinyele, reiterated the local administration's commitment to providing an enabling environment for young people to thrive in the modern economy.
4: That is brought to Ifakojai local government under the leadership of Prince Usman Akinyele Amzad is to encourage our youth to get more serious, to nurture their future, to key into the facilities that are given here. So we are very happy and excited that the youth up here.
0: Appreciation the gesture, the coordinator of the National Youth Council of Nigeria, Ifakojai Branch, Comrade Oluwaseun Ayomasi, commended the intervention to bring the global innovation to the grassroots, asserting that the center will equip local talent to compete effectively on international stages. Our reporter, Samson Adejumo, reports that the launch featured key technology, stakeholders, UI and UX design practitioners, and local youth groups who explored new avenues for digital collaboration and sustainable community development. 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A reminder of our headlines. NGO donates over 1,000 back-to-school materials to public schools in Ikeja. Lagos government launches gender-based violence prevention policy. Still to come, FRCN staff shines at New Experience Media Awards. On the foreign scene, 41 dead, 49 rescued as boat capsizes on Lake Tanganyika. Plus sports to stay.

0: welcome back. It's still the major news on Radio 1 103.5 FM on the stable of Radio Nigeria, the best radio station of the year. Now, Nigeria's maritime sector has enormous potential to drive economic diversification, job creation, and regional leadership, with a view for greater financing, innovation, and supportive policies to unlock the country's blue economy. The chairman, Chartered Institute of Logistics and Transport, Lagos Chapter, Dr. Dorcas Daniel Baturi, stated this in her keynote address at the 9th anniversary and 5th annual lecture and award ceremony of the New Experience Media held at Rockview Hotel in Apapa, Lagos. She explained that Nigeria's strategic location in the Gulf of Guinea, extensive coastline, inland waterways and vast marine resources provide huge opportunities in marine transport, fisheries, aquaculture, offshore energy, tourism, marine biotechnology, and maritime security. Dr. Baturi, however, expressed concern that despite these advantages, the potential remained largely untapped due to insecurity, poor infrastructure, overlapping regulatory responsibilities, inadequate financing, and climate-related challenges.
1: Nigeria sits at the heart of West and Central Africa. Despite this natural advantage, the full economic potentials of our oceans, sea, and inland waterways remain largely untapped.
0: In his remarks, the chairman on the occasion, former Group General Manager NNPC, Chief Chamberlain Oyibo, represented by the CEO, Prowet Integrated Services, Chief Ibiwoko Sidon, called for urgent action to harness Nigeria's vast maritime resources to drive economic growth and achieve a $1 trillion economy, identifying financing, innovation, and stable policy as critical. He urged banks and financial institutions to create dedicated funds for ship operations, port infrastructure, fishing, and other maritime businesses, and called on government to promote smart and green ports and maintain consistent investment-friendly policies.
2: Banks and financial institutions must create special funds for ship acquisition, port infrastructure, fishing, agriculture, if the federal government creates a new economic development fund, our indigenous operators will grow.
0: In an address of welcome, the publisher, The New Experience, Prince Benson Davis, said this edition is apt for the future prosperity of the nation, noting that the time has come to go beyond talking about potentials to actually unlocking, financing, innovation, and creating policies that will make the blue economy the new oil of Nigeria. Our correspondent, Olainka Abodiri, reports that the event, which gathered key regulators, investors, government agencies, and media professionals, focused on practical frameworks to leverage ocean and coastal resources for investment and national growth, and witnessed presentation of awards to distinguished individuals and corporations, including the Director General of the FRCN, Dr. Bulama Mohammed, Acting Director, FRCN Lagos Operations, Princess Adenike Adegoke, and the General Managers of FM stations, including Mr. Abiola Peters of Radio 1 FM. On the foreign scene, we hear that at least 41 people have died and 49 others rescued after a boat capsized on Lake Tanganyika in the Democratic Republic of the Congo, DRC. The Provincial Transport Minister of the DRC's Tanganyika Province, Mr. Norris Moloyongogi, said search operations are underway to locate the remaining passengers. The boat was reportedly carrying about 100 people and cargo when it capsized near the Congolese village of Mepera. According to reports, the vessel was traveling from the port of Kigoma in Tanzania to the city of Kalemi in DRC when it sank. On sports, Udinese-Nigerian goalkeeper Maduka Okoye has finally landed in Uyo ahead of the Super Eagles 2027 AFCON qualifiers against Madagascar and Guinea-Bissau. Okoye touched down this morning in Uyo with officials saying he was permitted to attend an official club function, hence his late arrival. Social media has been abuzz after Okoye was seen with American rapper Cardi B partying in Milan at the city's Fashion Week last Wednesday. Having not trained with a squad, he is effectively ruled out of today's AFCON clash against Madagascar, which kicks off by 5 p.m. at the Gospel of Pablo Stadium in Uyo. The battle for the number one shirt is thus between Stanley Nwabali and Arthur Okoro. And that's the news. But before we go, here's our food for thought. Did you know to keep growing, you have to keep learning? Invest in education today. To end the major news at 11, here again are the main items. Over 1,000 students from 8 public schools in Ikeja Federal Constituency, Lagos, have benefited from free distribution of educational materials to support them as the 2026 and 2027 academic session begins, courtesy of an NGO, Olalekan Ayinla Foundation. The Lagos state government has launched what it described as Nigeria's first gender-based violence GBV prevention policy, introducing a data-driven framework to identify, monitor, and prevent sexual and gender-based violence across the state. You heard that the Director General of the Federal Radio Corporation of Nigeria, FRCN, Dr. Bulema Mohammed, Acting Director, FRCN Lagos Operations, Princess Adenike Adegoke, and General Managers of FM stations, including Mr. Abiola Peters of Radio 1

been up. The news was produced by Iye Enema and Ngozi Okwara. It was edited by Yemisi Dada. I am Idara Odor. Thank you for listening.

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1: Think football with your hands, played at basketball's speed. Today, it's handball. Handball is played between two teams of seven players, including a goalkeeper. Players pass, dribble, and throw the ball with their hands, aiming to score in the opponent's goalpost. The team with the most goals wins after 60 minutes. Handball has been an Olympic sport since 1972 for men and 1976 for women. The biggest competitions are the IHF World Men's Handball Championship and the African Men's Handball Championship. The game is governed globally by the International Handball Federation, in Africa by the Confederation of African Handball, and in Nigeria by the Handball Federation of Nigeria. Among the sport's biggest stars are Mikel Ensign, Nicola Karabatek, and Nigeria's Farouk Yusuf. One more thing, here is today's winning fact. All handball players can throw the ball at speeds over 100 kilometers per hour.
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3: 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Leko Awonuga, 0703-899-8468. 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
2: 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You're gonna win small, small things if you do waiting we ask. 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
1: Now David was a son of that Ephraimite, Judah, whose name was Jesse, had 8 sons. And the Philistine drew near, presenting himself 40 days morning and evening. Then as he talked with them, there was a champion, the Philistine of Gath, Goliath, named coming up Philistine, and he spoke according to the same word. So David heard them, and all the men of Israel, when they saw the man, fled from him, and were dreadfully afraid. Before they were afraid, now they were dreadfully afraid. When you see a man who is dreadfully afraid, his trouser will be dropping from his waist. They will suddenly lose weight. Dreadfully afraid. Then David spoke to the man who stood by him, saying, what shall be done for the man who kills this Philistine? Who takes away the reproach from Israel? For who is this uncircumcised Philistine that he should defy the armies of the living God? Who is this? And the people answered him the same manner, saying, so shall it be done for the man who kills him. Now Eliab, his oldest brother, usually problem will start from the family, jealousy and pettiness. And oldest brother heard when he spoke to the men, and Eliab's anger was aroused against him, David, and he said, why did you come down here? Remember, his father sent him. He doesn't know that, but he's already charging him. And with whom have you left those few sheep in the wilderness? If Jesus were here, he'd tell you, he doesn't care for the sheep. He's jealous. He was there when they anointed David to be king. So he knows what he's fighting. He's fighting the anointing on David. I know your pride and the insolence of your heart, for you have come down to see the battle. And David said, what have I done now? Of an Andrew question, what is my crime? Is there no reason for my asking what I asked? Did I just venture here? Didn't Daddy send me? Then he turned from him toward another and said the same thing. This is where some of us waste time. You waste time with people who will never help you in your faith, trying to explain to them when they are already set out to destroy your faith. Move away! Turn away! And these people answered him as the first ones did. Now when the words which David spoke were heard, they reported them to Saul, and he sent for him. Then David said to Saul, let no man's heart fail because of him. Your servant will go and fight with this Philistine. And Saul said to David, you are not able to go against this Philistine to fight with him, for you are a youth. He's a man of war from his youth. But David said to Saul, your servant used to keep his father's sheep, and when a lion or a bear came, took a lamb out of the flock, I went after it and struck it, and delivered the lamb from its mouth. And when it rose up against me, I caught it by its beard, and I struck and killed it. Listen, your servant has killed both lion and bear, and this uncircumcised Philistine will be like one of them, seeing he had defied the armies of the living God, in the name of Jesus Christ. The problem may have another name. It may have another shape. The challenge may change, but God who delivered you from the one of 2 years ago is the same God who delivered you from the one of next year. His name is I Am That I Am, that I've always been, and I do not change. You can depend upon him. And Saul said to David, go, and the Lord be with you. That's where we are talking about faith. Did Saul believe that God will be with him? If he believed that God will be, why doesn't he go? Go, the Lord be with you. I'm sure as David was making his way, he was making his exit. Go, the Lord be with you. It is important that faith without works is dead. The king told, the Lord will be with him. But the king was not prepared to take the risk of what he said. He knew that is not practical Christianity. Faith will always prevail. Faith without works is dead. Do you see that faith was working together with his faith? By works, faith was made perfect. And the scriptures was fulfilled. He believed God. A man is justified by works. Jude told us, beloved, while I was very diligent to write to you concerning our common salvation, I found it necessary to write to you, exhorting you to contend earnestly for the faith that was once and forever delivered to the saints. And in 1 Timothy, he told us, fight the good fight of faith. You know how it ended. You know how David went. They tried to put an armor. He said, I'm not used to this. Remove this. It's oversized. It's got to remove. It looked like a tortoise inside the hotel. He told them to remove this, and I can't. And when they removed that, he went and fought the fight. And the Bible told us that he killed the Philistine. The man who believed it could be done. How do we grow in faith? How do we grow? You must recognize and know Romans. So then faith comes by hearing, and hearing the word of God. Faith is rooted on God's word, not promotional or motivational speeches. It's not presumption of vain imagination. Faith is grown on God's word. Look at David said, the Lord who delivered me from this, delivered me from that. That same God will do the same thing again. If you don't have that encounter, you want God to deliver you now. It's time for a house. It's time for marriage. It's time for a child. But you have never trusted him to even pay your broker's pledge. Never trusted him, even ordinary magazine. You can't believe God. But you want God, you believe him to provide you money so that you can be going for the destined Olympics that they have somewhere. But that's the kind of counterfeit that they'll be looking for. It doesn't work like that. The cubit is 18 inches. 18 inches. Okay, not feet. Very, very important. A cubic. And if a cubic is 18 inches, and so 6 of it is 9 feet. Thank you for that correction. Those of you who are there, you get it. 9 feet. Faith is rooted on God's word, not promotional or motivational speeches. It is not presumption of vain imagination. Faith is grown on God's word. Practice what you say you believe. Leviticus showed us a very good example. So you shall observe my statutes and keep my judgments. Perform them. You will dwell in the land in safety. Then the land will yield its fruit. You will eat your fill and dwell in safety. And if you say, what shall we eat in the seventh year? And I want you to notice something in that particular passage. The Lord told them, you will plant your land for 6 years. On the seventh year, you will not plant. And they are asking him, if we don't plant on the seventh year, what are we going to eat? Listen to what God said. Then I will command my blessing on you in the sixth year, and it will bring forth produce enough for 3 years. Are you there? You will plant 1 year, and your harvest for 1 year will be equal to harvest of how many years? Did he say that they will farm 3 times in 1 year? Did he say that after farming you harvest, farm again? Is that what he said? He's telling you and I who think we have human wisdom without divine unction that everything is in God's hand. Like the Apostle Peter and the rest of them said, we toiled all night and caught nothing. Nevertheless, at your word, we shall cast the net. And he is saying, you shall sow in the 8th year and eat old produce until the 9th year. If you don't plant on the 7th year, what you got on the 6th year will yield 3 years. So on that 7th year when you are not planting, you'll be eating it. On the 8th year when you will plant, you can't eat, you'll be eating it. And on the 9th year is the year that anything will happen. My friend, God is able to make the impossible become possible according to his word in the name of Jesus Christ. Until the 9th year, until his produce comes, you shall eat of the old harvest. 2 Corinthians reminds us we walk by faith, not by sight. Mark that a certain woman had a flow of blood and has suffered many things from many physicians. She has spent all she had and was no better, but rather grew worse. And when she heard that Jesus was passing by, he said, only for our surgery. Immediately, the fountain of her blood was dried up. She felt in her body, it was he who touched my clothes. Put your faith to test. That's how we grow faith. This woman put her faith to test. Put your faith to test. Don't tempt God. James chapter 4 verse 17 said, therefore to him who knows what to do good and does not do it, for him it is sin. Not what you say you know. Are you doing it? I'm not doing it. Malachi chapter 3 reminds, how do I grow my faith? Malachi 3 from verse 9 on, your finances are tight. You are cursed with a curse. You have robbed me, even this whole nation. Bring your all the tithes into this storehouse, that there may be food in my house. And try me now in this, says the Lord of hosts, if I will not open to you the windows of heaven, pour out for you such blessings, and there will not be room enough to receive. And I will rebuke the devourer for your sakes, so that he will not destroy the fruit of your ground. Nor shall the vine fail to bear fruit for you in the field, says the Lord of hosts. You don't do what God has asked you to do, are you surprised that by and by, willy-nilly, something must take that money? Nature, the way it is conjunctured, if you eat and eat and say you are not defecating, they'll probably get you to hospital to know what is wrong. Your stomach will be bloating. But by nature, both the water part, the secreted part, you must pass out something. Your body cannot take everything. It's not designed to. You must return something to the soil. You must. The same God who has made is asking you. But we say, no, it doesn't matter. We have an idea. Proverbs chapter 3. Honor the Lord with your possession and the first fruit of all your increase, so your barns will be filled with plenty. My son, do not despise the chastening of the Lord. Honor the Lord with your first fruit. And by January, you got a promotion. Say, this thing these people say is true. I'll honor the Lord with my first fruit. By March, you get another one. Say, nah, this thing is getting too much. Famine is beginning in January. I'm not going to do the other one now. No. No. Who brought the one about? Who brought the one? And who will bring another? You are not wise. You don't even understand the principles of prosperity. Honor him. Not detest his correction. For whom the Lord loves, he corrects. Feed your faith and not your doubts. James 1 says, if anyone lacks wisdom, be liberally. But don't doubt. The one who doubts is like a wave of the sea. A double-minded person is unstable in all their ways. Confess with your mouth. Don't say one thing and then act another thing. Then I heard a loud voice, lo, salvation and strength and kingdom. And the power of his Christ have come. But the accuser of the brethren, accusing them day and night, and they overcame him by the blood of the Lamb and by the word of their testimony. And they did not love their lives to death. Trust the integrity of God, not what you imagine. God has integrity. God is not like you or me. God is God. Trust him. Oh, give thanks to the Lord. Call upon his name. Make known his deeds among the peoples. Sing to him. Sing psalm to him. Talk of all his wondrous works. Glory in his holy name. Let the heart of those rejoice who seek the Lord. For with God, nothing will be impossible. It's not a question of what you think of God. Mark, Jesus said to him, if you can believe, all things are possible to him who believes. It is important, as we follow him, that we keep on. Number 7, how do I grow my faith? Believe God and his word. When he says in Philippians, be anxious for nothing, but in everything by prayer and supplication, with thanksgiving, let your request be made known to God. And the peace of God, which passes all understanding, will guard your heart and mind through Christ Jesus. Every word of God is pure if we go to Proverbs. But it says that, Now, why do you think I'm anxious? Heard that something is going on. What is the anxiety? Sit down and analyze it. Oh, if this thing happens this way, people may think I'm a failure as a father. People may think I'm a failure as a pastor. People may not think I'm a good mother. If this happens, how can my child be this? How can that be that? You see what you are doing? You are injecting yourself into eternal matters. And the only way God can remove some parents is just to knock them off. You are not supposed to. It's not about you. The issue is not about you. It's about God and about his kingdom. What will happen? Whatever wants to happen, let it happen. I've had some of you meet me, and sincerely so, with very great worry and concern. This thing you are talking about now, we are really praying that God will help you. And you've even heard the testimonies. Because it's like finally this man is going to now crash. And I really want to know what is it that gives you the confidence. I said, well, I have no confidence outside God. And I know if it fails, then I failed. And a false prophet have risen among us. Not about me. It's about God. So there's nothing, what if? There's nothing like what if. I want to settle what is the mind of God on this. And once settled, you move with him. God can never fail. Of course, there are those who would wish you to fail, but it doesn't depend upon them. You can trust him. Every word of God is pure. And listen, God is a shield to those who put their trust in him. Do not add to his words, lest he rebuke you, and you be found a liar. I beseech you therefore, brethren, by the mercies of God. That's how we grow our faith. Present your bodies. Don't allow the world to choke you, and you become what you are not. Number 8, live by faith and avoid carnality. Brethren, without faith, we cannot please God. How do I grow my faith? Living by the Spirit and avoiding carnality. I want to know the mind of God, but all you are doing is carnal. Yeah. All of a sudden, you want to switch the will of God. It doesn't work like that. Blessed are the pure in heart, for they shall see God. That's a consistency you must have. You must seek him. And diligently, he's a rewarder of them that diligently seek him. When you diligently seek him, you will find him. Number 9, you grow your faith by obedience to God's word and practice. How do I grow my faith? By obedience to the things I have heard. You hear it, you don't do it, but you expect that all of a sudden you are a mighty man, this and that. No matter how people keep quiet, they know that this one is just wasting his time. God is not like that. That's a consistency about God, that the word of God gives you, that you can take your Bible and be lost anywhere in the world and still be a Christian. Look at what we read in Exodus chapter 16. And since it's a very short passage, and I didn't read the first passage in James, I think, and I know, and I believe that we are going to read it as a text. So let's look at what he said, Exodus chapter 16, from verse 16. This is the thing which the Lord has commanded. Let each man gather it according to each one's need. One omer for each person, according to the number of persons. Let every man take for those who are in his tent. Then the children of Israel did so and gathered some more, some less. So when they measured it, omers, they gathered much. He had gathered much, had nothing left over. He who gathered little had no lack. Every man had gathered according to his own need. Now we keep on reading. And Moses said, let no one leave any of it till morning. You see this thing you've gathered? Don't leave anyone till morning. Notwithstanding, they did not heed Moses. So that you are not listening to me. Moses. They started disobeying Moses, the man who spoke with God face to face. They wouldn't listen. But some of them left part of it till morning, and it bred worms and stank, and Moses was angry with them. Moses told them, You see, this thing you've gathered, don't allow it to remain till tomorrow. Oh, yeah, this is nice. Keep some. I go one naked in your number. You know, go. Try and keep this one so that when your brother is hungry or your sister, you can give him. You hear? We heard what the man of God said. But you know, these things don't work like that. So, and Moses was angry with them. So they gathered it every morning and every man according to his need. And when the sun became hot, it melted. The story is not over. And so it was on the sixth day that they gathered twice as much bread, two obers for each man. And all the rulers of the congregation came and told Moses. Then he said to them, listen, this is what the Lord has said. Tomorrow is Sabbath rest. It's a Sabbath rest, a holy Sabbath to the Lord. Bake what you will bake today. Boil what you will boil. Lay up for yourself all that remains to the gates until morning. The first one, the command was, don't keep it till the morning. This one, by the word of the Lord, he says, you can keep it till tomorrow. So they laid it up till morning as Moses commanded, and it did not stink, nor were there any worms in it. It is not the material. It is the word of God. What did the word say? The word say, don't keep. The same word on the same material says, keep. And so it's not a question of, I heard yesterday. What is God saying? Then Moses said, eat that today, for tomorrow is a Sabbath to the Lord. Today you will not find it in the field. 6 days you shall gather it, but on the seventh day, the Sabbath, there will be none. Listen carefully. Now it happened that some of the people went out on the seventh day to gather, but they found none. Are you there? If I add every day, Moses will jog. He say it will not fall on this thing. How can it be that it will not fall? Let's go. They went. And they didn't find anything. It's not that it cannot fall. His word cannot be broken. And if you are going to be a man of faith, a woman of faith, it has to be, what did God say? Not what you imagine, not what you think. And the Lord said to Moses, how long do you refuse to keep my commandment? I hope you see where the trouble is going. Please, what is Moses not keeping God's commandment? Of these people that he's carrying, they are the ones refusing to keep his commandment. And yet, whom is God charging? Moses. See, the Lord has given you the Sabbath, therefore he gives you on the sixth day bread for 2 days.

0: Let every man remain in his place. Let no man go out of his place on the seventh day. May the Lord help us to know that faith cometh by hearing, and hearing the word of God. In Jesus' name. You just take a seat and tell your neighbor. Just have a little conversation. Say, do you think you are among those who went out on the day that they said the thing will not fall? Ask your neighbor, join him. Are you there? What was the answer? You said no. Okay, ask the reverse. Did you keep your own overnight when they said you shouldn't be kept overnight so that the children can eat it? No, I'm asking the student, did you keep your own in the fridge so that later in the night, when the children feel very hungry, but then what they did is what any of us could have done. It's not far-fetched. It's our life.
1: I hope the Lord meets you through this message. If you have not given your life to Christ, why not submit to God today? You must be born again to do this or say this prayer in faith. O God, I am sorry for my sins and confess my rebellion to you and your word. I have been my own master and judge of others. Please forgive me and wash me through the blood of Jesus Christ. Lord Jesus, I invite you into my life as my Savior and my Lord. Holy Spirit, make me a child of God. Thank you, Lord, for forgiving my sins and hearing my prayers. Amen. If you have just prayed this prayer, you need to be followed up. Please get to a Bible-believing church and share with them your encounter with Christ. Tell them that the preacher man asked that you should present yourself for follow-up. God bless you as you do this.
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0: emerging markets has capacity to infrastructure and supply chain to match demand across desired needs. As much as that, they experience challenges in CNG supply, and our stakeholders believe must change.
1: The contract natural gas initiative CNG was designed to give Nigeria an alternative to petrol, even if one was subsidy removal to reduce the country's reliance on imported fuel. But on the ground in Abuja, a different picture is emerging. One rising demand is running far ahead of the supply needed to meet it. As CNG stations across very capital territory, a troubling pattern has become the norm. Motorists arrive as early as 4 in the morning, only to wait for hours before they can access the product. By 9 in the morning, queues and some outlets stretch beyond each kilometer with no certainty that those in line will be served before stock run dry. At some stations, drivers are told to wait for fresh deliveries. At others, attendants simply ration what they need to eat left. For commercial drivers, the fallout is direct. Fewer trips, shrinking income, and in some cases, entire loss to the search for gas. In recent week, the crisis has deepened across part of the federal capital territory, with longer queues and slower moving traffic at any point. At the NNPC LCAG station in Zone 1, tempered fears as exhausted motorists clash over who should be attended to first. A bus driver, Kenneth, who has worked on CNG for over a year, has found that demand has simply outpaced what suppliers could deliver.
2: The supply is short. The more fuel is going on, the more people are converting, the more high

0: driver Olaji Johnson said those incredible that CMG as a cheaper and more efficient alternative have not paid off, especially for commercial motorists.
1: Can see through every way because of CMG gas. Many people have borrowed money up to 700,000 to fix it. 1 million cells to convert that vehicle to CMG just to make things work out. But at the end of the day, we are still queuing.
0: The extended queues are also spilling over into the driver's personal life. A green common taxi driver, Osman Bako, who expressed disappointment, said days spent camped at filling stations many times away from having and lost working hours.
1: If there is no way for me to get one than that, I'll definitely go back to petrol.
0: Manager who spoke on the conditions at a meeting stressed the current shortage to maintenance work at the CMG plant at Jokuta or Gessens.
1: There's no gas power in Jokuta, so we are having this job with the
0: A CMG expert, Mr. Odin Kanoska,

0: sector require licenses to further compliance of the government regulation.
1: The authority representative of the Nigerian Midstream and Downstream Procurement Regulation Authority, Mr. Lamin Umar, said efforts were on to ensure national energy security through the establishment of the simplest infrastructure possible.

Catherine, sister of them.

story. Some people are much worse.

0: superintendent in Central Nigeria.
1: For many Nigerians, mortuary is a place of fear, grief, and mystery. It is where

Bureau came, the Victoria

they don't get into work, like, their body to wake up,

0: City Hospital to virtual attendants receive professional training designed to equip them for this responsibility. Dr. Ijeng Meina, who is the chairman of the Medical Advisory Committee of Jos University Teaching Hospital, Juf, said their training center has produced sets of professional virtual attendants, among them were women.
1: The first set was one female out of 24. The second set was one female out of 14. The

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2: Have you heard the news? The federal government of Nigeria, through its direct benefit transfer program, has started the disbursement of 75,000 naira per household in three installments of 25,000, 25,000, 25,000 naira. Each recipient must have a validated national identification number, NIN, to receive the payment on behalf of their household members. To benefit, your household must be in the National Social Register of Poor and Vulnerable Households in Nigeria. The federal government's direct benefit transfer program is helping to reduce the effect of suffering while promoting financial and economic inclusion for the poor and vulnerable population in Nigeria.
3: Sunana Safiya Ismail, ni daga Gwagwalada Area Council, a karkashin Giri, ina da yara bakwai da mijina. Sanana Sadda Itachi, ko da damuwoyi da yawa, rashin kudi. Da musanta zaka ga itace zai kare, ba kudi ne zaka siya wani. An kira ni.

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4: 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Date: Tuesday, October 13, 2026, at 10 a.m. prompt. Venue: Oshodi Solo Legislative Hall. There is a lot to learn. Plus, registered pupils will showcase their talents while entertaining the audience. So, don't miss this inspiring celebration. For participation, sponsorship, and other information, please call Olaomi on 0802-588-7408. 0802-588-7408. Or Yemisi on 0813-524-3587. 0813-524-3587. Be inspired. Be informed. Be part of the conversation. The 2026 International Day of the Girl Child Symposium is proudly brought to you by Radio 1 103.5 FM, your number one news, talk, and sports station.

0: sports legends, celebrating champions who changed the game.
1: He wasn't just one of the fastest runners in the world. He helped shape the future of athletics long after he stopped racing. Today's legend is Sebastian Coe. Coe burst onto the world stage in the late 1970s, becoming one of the greatest middle distance runners in history. Renowned for his speed, tactical brilliance, and fierce determination, he inspired a generation of athletes with his performances over 800 and 1,500 meters. Coe won 4 Olympic medals, including gold in the 1,500 meters and the 1980 Moscow Olympics, and again at the 1984 Los Angeles Olympics. He also set multiple world records during an extraordinary career before moving into sports administration, where he is currently serving as president of World Athletics and chaired the successful delivery of the 2012 Summer Olympics. But Sebastian's greatest contribution extends beyond the track. He has helped shape the future of athletics, influencing how the sport is organized and experienced by millions around the world.
0: Legends may retire, but greatness never does. Sports Legends is a concept created and scripted by Damilola Onefadi.
2: My name is Sugu Oluwa Adejuwo. I am a counselor. I am generally interested in the well-being of the family. For anyone going through domestic violence, do keep quiet. Seek help. Professional help. Look for people that you know will understand what you're going through. Don't suffer in silence. Don't die in silence. And if you're in a situation where you're going through such a hard time, sometimes it's best to leave. L-E-A-V-E. So that you can leave. L-I-V-E. Don't die in silence. Don't say no, no, no. It's a death to, that's not the kind of your death to us part that the wedding ceremony is talking about. Domestic violence is not for better, for worse. In a relationship, respect is key. Love is key. So once love and respect is not there, then there's a problem. So if you're in a dangerous situation, do not wait to be carried out in a body bag. Leave and then get counsel. Speak to the family. Let everybody know what is going on. These are not the time to keep things quiet. Too many people have gone before their time because they were quiet.
3: 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The whistle is about to blow, the races are about to begin, and the young champions are ready to take their place. 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Junior secondary school students from across Lagos State, this is your moment to compete, connect, and conquer. Football, athletics, swimming, relay races, exciting games, amazing prizes, and unforgettable memories. And behind this celebration of young talents are friends and partners who believe in our children and the future of sports. A big shout outs to Owu Sportswear, Indomie Noodles, Pastor Ben Babafemi, Ayonda Foundation, Pastor Joshua Oreke, K2U Puzzle, and Primera Food Nigeria Limited. And where will all the actions happen? At the iconic CMS Grammar School Sports Ground, Bariga, Lagos. The journey begins with the qualifiers on Wednesday, 7th October 2026. Then comes the big one, the grand finale and final. Tuesday, 20th October 2026. For inquiries and registration details, call Femi Taiwo, 802-329-2640. 703-899-8468. Or Kelechi Bernard, 803-350-6036. From the pitch, to the track, to the pool.
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5: My name is Rashida Sonia Folabi. I'm the health education officer for Ikeja Local Government, Lagos State Health District 6. This is a passionate appeal to the general public to try to know one or two things about diphtheria. Diphtheria is an infection that is caused by a virulent bacteria and it affects the upper respiratory tract, usually the throat and the nose. And sometimes you have a particular type that affects the skin. The primary prevention of this disease is through vaccination. People should ensure that they are vaccinated against the diphtheria, and good enough, we start very early. When the child is born, it's highly recommended that we start immunization on time, so that child takes the vaccine at 6 weeks, 10 weeks, and 14 weeks. So all children that are yet to be vaccinated should be vaccinated. In the provision for booster, people should be willing to get the booster. Personal hygiene cannot be emphasized. When we want to cough, when we want to sneeze, we should cough into our elbow so that we don't contaminate people around. Then we should avoid close contact with anybody having upper respiratory tract infection. Then also, we also talk about environmental hygiene. And lastly, anybody that presents with any form of upper respiratory tract infection should please go to the nearest hospital so that the doctors can examine and ensure that they visit whether the Lagos State Ministry of Health, NCDC, or WHO website for further details.

0: solid. They tend to spend more money in borrowed funds to play, even to the extent that children steal from their parents to gamble. Gambling can cause marital issues, depression, and personality disorders.
1: 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They get some money in my pockets. 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

0: 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There will be dance drama, some fun competition, and incisive conversations. Theme, end child marriage, invest in girls' rights. Date is Tuesday, 13th October 2026 at 10 a.m. prompt. Venue is Oshodi Solo Legislative Hall. You can still be a part of the day. For participation, sponsorship and other information, please call Olaomi on 0802-588-7408 or Yemisi on 0813-524-3587. 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Be inspired. Be informed. Be part of the conversation.
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0: 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My name is Damilola Onifade, and for the next 30 minutes or thereabouts, we go behind the scoreline to examine the money, the deals, and the business shaping sports.
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0: Nigerian international defender Chidinma Okeke has completed a permanent move to Napoli Women from Mexican club America Femenil. The 26-year-old has signed a 2-year contract running until 2028 after making 27 Liga MX Femenil appearances and 7 in the CONCACAF Champions Cup last season. Nigerian teenager Taiwo Mamun Alawu has completed his move to Brazilian giant Atletico Mineiro on a 3-year contract. And striker Kingsley Eduwo has joined Turkish giant Etoile Sportif du Sahel on a permanent transfer, returning to a country where he previously featured for Esperance and Club Africain. Striker Gift Orban is 3 goals away from triggering a mandatory transfer to Turkish Super League newcomers Ahmet Spor after making a strong start to his loan spell. The 24-year-old joined from Bundesliga club Hoffenheim in July and has scored 7 goals and provided 2 assists in 6 league appearances. Ahmet Spor president Nahid Eren says the club paid €500,000 for the loan, with the permanent transfer activated if Orban reaches 10 league goals. Benin international goalkeeper Seji Obaza has left Nigeria just weeks after joining Caterpillar, signing a 1-season contract with Ethiopian top-flight club Awasa City Sport. Wydad Casablanca have signed 19-year-old Beninese winger Junior Pamilere Olugbade on a 4-year contract after he impressed during a trial with the Moroccan club. And French Malian midfielder Mohamed Sidi has joined Singaporean club Ohang United after spending just a few months with Malaysia's Selangor FC. AS Monaco are preparing to make United States international striker Folarin Balogun available for transfer when the January window opens, while Atletico Madrid and Juventus are monitoring Nani Madueke's situation at Arsenal ahead of the January transfer window. Still at Arsenal, striker Victor Gyökeres could be facing an uncertain future just 1 season after joining the club. Reports suggest the Sweden international is dissatisfied with his situation, with several clubs including AC Milan, Juventus said to have made preliminary inquiries. Saudi clubs Al Ahly and Al Ittihad are also reportedly monitoring the 28-year-old. Former Tottenham Hotspur midfielder Yves Bissouma has joined Ajax on a deal until the end of the season, with an option to extend for another 12 months. The 30-year-old defensive midfielder became a free agent after being released by Tottenham in June. Liverpool could return for Brighton winger Yakuba Minte in the winter transfer window after seriously considering a move for the Gambian international last summer. Liverpool were reportedly prepared to go as high as £60 million, but Brighton valued the 22-year-old at around £80 million, with the financial gap preventing a deal. The Reds are also monitoring the situation of Senegalese midfielder Lamine Kamara, as several Premier League clubs continue to track the 22-year-old. Chelsea are reportedly preparing a fresh move for Athletic Bilbao winger Nico Williams, with reports suggesting the London club could make an approach as early as January. Christian Eriksen has left Wolfsburg after the club agreed to terminate his contract by mutual consent 3 months after Denmark international collapsed during an international match. Eriksen later reassured supporters after a friendly against Ukraine was abandoned in June. He went on to make 34 appearances for Wolfsburg last season, scoring 3 goals and providing 10 assists. Jani Reinders has openly acknowledged that financial security was a major factor behind his decision to leave Manchester City for Saudi Pro League side Al Qassiyah. The Dutch midfielder spent just 1 season at City before completing a reported £52 million move, saying the contract gives him the opportunity to secure the financial future of his family for generations. David Alaba is close to joining Serie A side Udinese, with the club having reached a verbal agreement with the free agent defender. The Austrian international became available after leaving Real Madrid at the end of last season, following 5 years at Bernabeu, during which he won 2 La Liga titles and 2 Champions League trophies. London City Lionesses have secured defender Yana Fernandes on a new contract until 2029, rewarding the 24-year-old after an impressive first season in England. Spain head coach Luis de la Fuente has agreed a contract extension that will keep him in charge until 2032. The 65-year-old, whose previous deal was due to expire in 2028, has overseen a highly successful spell since taking charge in 2022, guiding Spain to the 2025 European Championship and the World Cup this summer. The extension will keep him in position for Spain's title defense at the 2030 World Cup, which Spain will co-host with Portugal and Morocco. Arsenal manager Mikel Arteta has agreed an improved new contract with the Premier League champions, extending his stay beyond the end of this season. The Spaniard, who joined the club in December 2029, has been negotiating with Arsenal for several months and is now set to remain at the Emirates for at least a decade. His new deal will include a significant increase on current salary of £10 million a year plus bonuses. English Premier League expert Alex Crook speaks more on the deal.
2: I think if you speak to people close to Arsenal, if you speak to Mikel Arteta himself, they were never really concerned that this wouldn't happen. I remember speaking to senior executives there at the Premier League, launch Richard Garlick, the CEO, and he was pretty relaxed about the situation. We reported a couple of weeks ago that this could well be agreed during the international break, and obviously that's turned out to be the case. In terms of the length, we don't know exactly yet. All we've been told is that it's a long-term contract. As you say, his current deal was up at the end of this season. He was already, Mikel Arteta, as I understand it, the highest paid manager in the Premier League following Pep Guardiola's departure from Manchester City. And this new deal is worth in the region of £10 million a year plus bonuses. So certainly a very decent salary for Arteta. And Arsenal fans will say that he's earned it with what he's achieved.
0: 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Still to come, Team Nigeria collects a combined $130,000 at the inaugural World Athletics Ultimate Championship in Budapest, Hungary. Afrobeat star Butter Boy to headline the 2026 NFL Paris Game halftime show. And Charlotte, North Carolina is the new home of the WTA Finals. Manchester United's overall debt remains above £1 billion. For now, it's time for a short break. Here is The Cup of Life by Ricky Martin. Stay with us.

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2: Welcome back. Business Side of Sports with Damilola Unifade.
3: We have looked at the transfer market. Now we turn to the boardroom where investment, governance and commercial decisions continue to shape the future of global sports.
2: Clubs, leagues and sports governance.
3: Team Nigeria collected a combined $130,000 in prize money at the inaugural World Athletics Ultimate Championship in Budapest, Hungary. Tobi Amusu accounted for $75,000 after finishing second in the women's 100 meters hurdles, while Koisola Ajayi earned $25,000 for fourth place in the men's 100 meters. Ezekiel Nathaniel, Udodi Onwuzurike, and Ella Onojuwewo added $14,000, $10,000, and $6,000 respectively. Away from athletics, Mohammed Mukayev says he remains determined to return to the UFC more than 2 years after the promotion chose not to renew his contract despite a 7-fight winning streak. The Russian-born British fighter believes his wrestling heavy style may have influenced the decision, while the UFC has previously been linked to concerns over his conduct around his final fight against Manuel
4: Kane. I'm not that desperate. When I was caught, I was 23 years old and I'm thinking, wow, I want to get back. And now I just doing my bit, earning money and feeling good about it. I spoke to Hunter and I think whatever happened, it happened. The best thing happened to my career. You know, dream versus money. I think dream become first in my list. And if I were losing in there, I wouldn't be able to say I'm the best. I was 7-0 and I think I have unfinished business there.
3: Formula One will increase the number of sprint races from 6 to 10 for the 2027 World Championship, with Bahrain, Australia, Japan, Monaco and Abu Dhabi joining the sprint calendar for the first time. The other sprint venues will be Canada, Britain, Italy, Brazil and Qatar. The 2027 season is scheduled to begin in Bahrain on the 12th of March, with Portugal and Turkey also returning to the calendar for the first time since their pandemic-era appearances. Sprint weekends can cost more for the organizers but offer additional competitive action across the 3 days, potentially increasing ticket sales. Formula One to tennis, where Charlotte, North Carolina has been selected as the new home of the WTA Finals from 2027 under a 3-year agreement. The season-ending tournament has had 6 different hosts in 7 years, with recent editions staged in Shenzhen, Guadalajara, Fort Worth, Cancun, and Riyadh. This year's finals will be held in Indian Wells, California, before the event moves to Charlotte. WTA Commissioner Valerie Camillo explains why the finals is moving to North Carolina.
5: Audiences are growing. Investment is growing. Corporate interest is growing. The cultural conversation around women and women's sports has fundamentally changed. Women's tennis does not simply benefit from that momentum. We created it and built it over the last 50 years. And together, we will shape the next chapter of this incredible legacy.
3: Afrobeat star Burna Boy has been confirmed as the headline performer for the halftime show at the 2026 NFL Paris game, adding another major global platform to his growing international profile. Performance at Stade de France will combine the NFL's expansion into France with one of Africa's biggest music exports, as the league continues to use major international artists to build its global audience. In boxing, Eddie Hearn has suggested he could work with Chris Eubank Jr. for a potential third fight against Conor Benn, marking a dramatic change after Hearn previously promoted Benn in their two encounters. Hearn and Eubank Jr. had clashed publicly during build-up to the fight. But tensions have ceased since Benn left Hearn to sign with Dana White Zuma Boxing, following his victory over Eubank Jr. in their rematch.
6: I will confirm that I had a very pleasant lunch meeting with Mr. Eubank, and it was nice. You know, it was nice to kind of clear the air a little bit. You know, certainly me on Team Eubank against Dana White and Conor Benn makes the fight twice as big and the trilogy will be interesting, but if I'm on Team Eubank, I'll make sure I've been spared this time. You know, I think Chris understands and appreciates that my job last time was to get the edge, and I did that beautifully because I spun the other team around my little finger and I enabled Conor Benn to get the advantage going in the fight. That's the game. But this time around, it won't work like that. It'll be a fair fight, and it'll be up at 168 pounds.
3: Meanwhile, Conor Benn's manager, Keith Connolly, has criticized ZAN following the matchroom promoter's comments about potentially working with Chris Eubank Jr. Connolly says ZAN had the opportunity to match the offer from Zuffa Boxing before Benn left matchroom, but chose not to do so. He says ZAN should now respect Benn's decision and stop making what he described as disparaging comments about the British boxer.
1: Obviously, if you have somebody out there in the sport that's talking negatively about you and they're saying things that you know aren't true, you have to go, come out and defend yourself. And like I said, I'm always going to do what's best for my fighter, regardless of who likes me. And if somebody's out there bashing my fighter or bashing me, I'm going to go come out and defend ourselves. And there have been a lot of false narratives over the last 6 months put out there.
3: Now to football. Qatar Sports Investment, the owners of Paris Saint-Germain, have completed the full acquisition of Belgian second division club KAS Eupink. QSI says the deal formalizes its ownership several months after taking control of Eupink's sporting operations in December 2025, with the group now targeting the club's long-term sporting and commercial development. And Inter Miami have signed a multi-year partnership with American Airlines, making the carrier the club's first official airline partner and a founding partner of New Stadium and Miami Freedom Park. Sao Paulo have drawn on a credit facility backed by future broadcast and sponsorship revenues to settle overdue August salaries, highlighting the club's current cash flow pressures. The Brazilian side eventually paid the wages on September 11 after initially prioritizing low-paid players, while some image right payments remain outstanding. Celtic have reported a £6.6 million loss before tax for the 2025-26 season, despite winning the Scottish Premiership and Scottish Cup and reaching the Europa League knockout phase. And Lazio have reduced their net loss from €17.2 million to €10 million for the 2025-26 financial year, despite missing out on European football and enduring a transfer ban and poor results. Revenue increased from €157.2 million to €173.7 million, although broadcasting income fell to €88.5 million and match day revenue dropped to €18.1 million. Wrexham owners Ryan Reynolds and Bob McElhinney have acquired the top pub next to the racecourse ground in a move the club says will help protect its long-term future. The pub has a direct link to Wrexham history, with the club founded at the Dentoff Hotel in October 1864. It has also featured prominently in the Welcome to Wrexham documentary series. The acquisition brings the club, stadium and historic pub under the same ownership and could support further investment, including improvements to the fan zone on Mould Road. Chelsea chairman Todd Boehly and director Mark Walter have sold their 12.8% stakes in the club to majority owner Clearlake Capital, giving the investment firm full control. Swiss billionaire Oxjog Witz has also sold his stake, with Clearlake's co-founders Begdad Egbali and Jose Feliciano now controlling 100% of the club. Boehly, who became chairman after the £2.3 billion takeover in 2022, will leave the role. Still with Chelsea, the Blues have extended their partnership with online trading platform TMGM for a fourth year, expanding the commercial relationship beyond Asian Pacific into the Middle East. Manchester United's overall debt remains above £1 billion despite extensive cost-cutting, as the club reported record annual revenue of £677.6 million and an operating profit of £22.6 million. The figures mark a major improvement from £113.2 million loss recorded in 2023-24, despite United playing without European football last season. The club also confirmed £63.5 million was spent on land for its proposed new stadium, with the project expected to cost more than £2 billion. United's historic debt now stands as £577.6 million alongside £111.4 million owed to its revolving credit facility and outstanding

0: cricket touting. So nobody's denying that, and I'm fully aware that Liverpool dealt with this issue. Arsenal have dealt with this issue. Some of the big clubs, they have spent a lot of time and resources. What they haven't done is dealt with it in an aggressive, heavy-handed, tin-eared approach, which is, of course, the byword for hello, Ineos.
1: The original This Is Anfield sign from Liverpool Stadium Tunnel has sold at auction for £115,000, almost eight times its £15,000 guide price. With commission and VAT included, the final cost reached £149,500, making it a record price for a UK sports stadium interior sign. The iconic sign was introduced in 1972 after legendary manager Bill Shankly changed the proposed wording from Welcome to Anfield. Again, Kieran Maguire speaks on the significance of the sale.
0: This is the original This Is Anfield sign. It was put up for auction. I think they were expecting it to go for 30-40 grand, £115,000. We don't know the buyer, but it does show football memorabilia. Whether I would call this genuine memorabilia compared to the artificial memorabilia through the trading cards and so on is something which has huge sentimental and therefore financial value.
1: Paris Saint-Germain president Nasser Al-Khelaifi is under preliminary investigation in France over a suspected conflict of interest linked to the 2024 sale of Ligue 1 broadcasting rights. Paris prosecutors confirmed the probe, which centers on Al-Khelaifi's dual roles as PSG president and chairman of Bain Media Group. The investigation includes a July 2024 meeting involving the French Professional Football League shortly after Bein Sports offered €100 million for the rights to broadcast the Ligue 1 match per week. The LFP subsequently accepted the offer. DAZN has expanded its football portfolio in Germany, Austria and Switzerland by securing rights to the 2027 African Cup of Nations and the 2026-27 CAF Champions League. The deal ends Sports Digital's run as the broadcaster of the 2014 AFCON in the region. The timing could give the tournament significant value in the German-speaking market, with AFCON said to be the only major football competition during the European summer break. Still in Africa, CAF President Patrice Motsepe has called for a heightened sense of urgency from Kenya, Tanzania and Uganda as preparations continue for the 2027 African Cup of Nations. The tournament will open on 19th of June with the final scheduled for 17th of July. But Motsepe says stadiums must be ready for testing from January.
2: I'm even more confident after the report I received last night and after the visits that I've undertaken that we will indeed host the most successful AFCON. There is discussions now that President Motsepe, Kenya will never be ready. They are way too behind. You have to start thinking of Plan B and Plan C. I want to make it clear. There is no Plan B. There will be a Plan B.
1: Finally, on today's program, the German and Dutch football associations have questioned Gianni Infantino's proposal for an independent review of FIFA's governance and decision-making process. German FA president Bernd Neudorf described the letter as a move to help Infantino secure re-election, while the Dutch FA said the proposal had not restored trust and called for fundamental reforms and new leadership. And that's it on today's edition of the Business Side of Sport. We've looked beyond the scoreline at the money, the deals and the decisions driving the sports industry. My name is Damilola Unifadi. 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Until then, don't just watch the game. Follow the business.
3: 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That is at DAMIONIFADE. 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
1: 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And the young champions are ready to take their place. 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Junior secondary school students from across Lagos State, this is your moment to compete, connect, and conquer. Football, athletics, swimming, relay races, exciting games, amazing prizes, and unforgettable memories. And behind the celebration of young talents are friends and partners who believe in our children and the future of sports. A big shout out to Owu Sportswear, Indomie Noodles, Pastor Ben Babafemi, Ayonda Foundation, Pastor Joshua Ureke, Here to You Puzzle, Carlos Classic Furniture, Primate Ayodele of Uri Widows Foundation, Primera Foods Nigeria Limited, and Nestle Milo. And where will all the actions happen? At the iconic CMS Grammar School Sports Ground, Bariga, Lagos. The journey begins with the qualifiers on Wednesday, 7th October 2026. Then comes the big one, the grand finale and final, Tuesday, 20th October 2026. For inquiries and registration details, call Femi Taiwo, 802-329-2640. Leko Awunuga, 0703-899-8468. Or Kelechi Bernard, 803-350-6036. From the pitch, to the track, to the pool.
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0: set for fun and conversations at the second edition of the Radio 1 103.5 FM International Day of the Girl Child Symposium. 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Theme: End Child Marriage, Invest in Girls' Rights. 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Venue is Oshodi Solo Legislative Hall. You can still be a part of the day. For participation, sponsorship, and other information, please call Olaomi on 0802-588-7408 or Yemisi on 0813-524-3587. 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Be informed. Be part of the conversation.
1: 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That girl, there's no stopping. 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

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You Africans, please listen to me as Africans. 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So far.

0: 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Don't touch it.
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0: A very good afternoon to you and welcome to today's edition of Newsreel. Newsreel is a 30-minute news magazine coming to you from the combined service of Radio Nigeria Lagos Operations, comprising Radio 1 103.5 FM and Metro FM 97.7. My name is Maria Ihoma and reading with me is
1: Henry Amenike.
0: Good afternoon, Henry.
1: Yeah, good afternoon.
0: And begin with the headlines.
1: Over 1,000 students get free educational materials in Ikeja area of Lagos State.
0: First gender-based violence prevention policy launched by the Lagos State government.
1: PENCOM moves to channel long-term pension capital into Nigeria's infrastructure sector.
0: Plus issues in politics, business and sports news to stay with us.
1: Over 1,000 students from 8 public schools in Ikeja Federal Constituency of Lagos have benefited from free distribution of educational materials to support them as the 2026-2027 academic session begins. The educational materials, which include school uniforms, bags, notebooks, stationaries, and sanders, were courtesy of a non-governmental organization known as Olalekan Ayinla Foundation. The schools are Okeira Primary School, Ogwa, Onigbongbo Primary School, Maryland, Okwebi Primary School, Ikeja, St. Peter's Primary School, Adeni Jones Primary School, Tokungo Ali Primary School, and Shogunle Primary School. At the presentation, the donor, Mr. Olalekan Ayinla, said the initiative was to give back to the society and put smiles on faces of the less privileged, as well as ease the burden on their parents. He urged the beneficiaries to face their studies, be good ambassadors of their schools, and be morally upright to be future leaders of the country.
2: The motive is to support people, the students in Lagos State generally, and in extension Nigeria, to encourage them for a continuous learning for a better tomorrow.
1: Appreciating the gesture, Chairman Lagos State Universal Basic Education Board, Dr. Akeem Shitu, thanked the Olalekan Ayinla Foundation, saying the initiative would improve learning outcomes. The Las Beb chairman, who was represented by Mrs. Folake Elliott, appealed to other well-meaning to extend hands by assisting the less privileged in the society.
3: We appreciate people like this. Stakeholders are partnering with education. No government can do it alone. And we have more of them that they do this kind of thing to children so that they can be happy, even to release the affairs of their parents so that they can do other things for the children.
1: Correspondent Yemisi Dada reports that the chairman of Ojudu LCDA, Mr. Shegun Odumakun, thanked the philanthropists for the initiative, while teachers and students of beneficiary schools who were visibly excited also commended the foundation for putting smiles on their faces.
0: The federal government has equipped 70 digital media managers with tablets as part of new drive to deepen grassroots awareness of its vocational entrepreneurship and digital empowerment programs across the country. The initiative undertaken by the Office of the Senior Special Assistant to the President on Technical, Vocational and Entrepreneurship Education is also expected to strengthen public awareness of opportunities available under the National Poverty Reduction with Growth Strategy. Senior Special Assistant to the President on Technical, Vocational and Entrepreneurship Education, Dr. Abiola Arogundade, presented the devices to the beneficiaries at a media information and empowerment meeting in Abuja. Dr. Arogundade said the intervention was deliberately targeted at strengthening the capacity of digital media practitioners to take information on federal government programs beyond Abuja and connect potential beneficiaries in communities across the country with available opportunities. According to the presidential aide, government recognizes the strategic role of the media in bridging information gap between public interventions and Nigerians who could benefit from them, particularly at the grassroots. She disclosed that her office would subsequently extend similar engagements to practitioners in the print and broadcast media as part of efforts to carry every segment of the media ecosystem along in the government's grassroots outreach. Dr. Arogundade said the intervention also reflected the administration's recognition of digital devices as essential tools for economic participation, particularly for young Nigerians, artisans, trained professionals, and small-scale entrepreneurs seeking to take advantage of the opportunities in the digital economy.
1: Stakeholders, youth leaders, development advocates, and local government authorities have called for urgent strategic investment in digital literacy and grassroots leadership to tackle youth unemployment and foster civic participation. They made the call at the official unveiling of the Ifakwa Ajayi Youth Hub in Lagos, a joint initiative executed by ActionAid Nigeria in partnership with the Inspired Youth Network under the Strategic Partnership Agreement 2, SPA. In an address of welcome, Governance Specialist at ActionAid Nigeria, Mrs. Vivian FM Bassey emphasized that the facility goes beyond a physical space, but also to serve as a dedicated incubator designed to provide young citizens, particularly women, with access to critical digital tools, right education, and civic decision-making platforms.
4: In Nigeria, we are truly excited to have a youth hub. And it's not just a youth hub, it's actually a combination of a youth empowerment, youth building space. So it's a place where young people come to learn digital skills, connect with other young people nationwide and globally.
1: Also speaking, ActionAid Nigerian project lead, Ms. Oluwatoyin Adejokun, highlighted the structured journey since November 2025 to build community-led solutions, noting that the hub will offer tailored programs in tech capacity building, economic advancement, and social advocacy. On his part, the chairman of Ifakwa Ajayi Council Area, Prince Usman Hamzat, who was represented by the vice chairman, Mrs. Oluwatoyin Akirele, reiterated the local administration's commitment to providing an enabling environment for young people to thrive in the modern economy.
5: To encourage our youth to get more serious, to nurture their future, to key into the facilities that we are giving here. So we are very happy and excited that youth up here.
1: Correspondent Samson Adejumo reports that the launch featured key technology stakeholders, UI/UX design practitioners, and local youth groups. We explored new avenues for digital collaboration and sustainable community development.
0: The Lagos State Government has launched what it described as Nigeria's first gender-based violence GBV prevention policy, introducing a data-driven framework to identify, monitor, and prevent sexual and gender-based violence across the state. The policy, according to the state government, moves Lagos approach beyond responding to reported cases to identifying the conditions, locations, and social norms that enable violence before it occurs. It also provides for localized data indicators, heat mapping, quarterly reviews, and public reporting to track the pattern of GBV and measure the government's interventions. In addition, the framework will expand the state's prevention strategy to violence occurring in homes, workplaces, schools, and digital spaces, including technology-facilitated sexual and gender-based violence. The Executive Secretary of the Lagos State Domestic and Sexual Violence Agency, Mrs. Titilola Vivo Adeniyi, said the state could not effectively tackle GBV by concentrating only on incidents after they had occurred. She explained that the policy operationalizes its declaration of zero tolerance for all forms of SGBV and was developed with support from the Ford Foundation. The launch represents an attempt by Lagos to institutionalize prevention as a cross-sector responsibility rather than leaving intervention principally to agencies responding after cases of violence have already been reported.
1: The Redeemed Christian Church of God, RCCG, through its humanitarian intervention, has brought back into the country over 100 stranded Nigerians from different states and faith. The returnees are the first batch out of the 500 people that the church is sponsoring to be repatriated from South Africa. Receiving the returnees at the Murtala Mohammed International Airport, Ikeja, Lagos, the church's Assistant General Overseer on Special Duties, Pastor Belamina Obunge, said the General Overseer, Pastor Enoch Adeboye, had approved the funding of their transportation from Johannesburg to Lagos following the killings and deadline. Pastor Obunge, who is also the chairman of RCCG Task Force for the reception of Nigerian returnees from South Africa, advised the returnees to have a positive mindset about their homecoming, believing that God will establish them as they get reintegrated back to their society.
6: Moved by compassion for Nigerians who are required to return home from South Africa, the General Overseer of the Redeemed Christian Church of God, Pastor E.E. Adewale, approved the funding of the air transportation of 500 Nigerians from Johannesburg to Lagos. We shall be offering prayers, we shall be encouraging them, and we shall support their orderly handover.
1: Also welcoming the returnees and appreciating the church, the head of operations, NEMA, Mr. Mohammed Olatunde, said the returnees would be transported to their respective state capitals after the profiling exercise had been completed. He urged other religious organizations to support Nigerians facing similar difficulties in other countries, saying that though things are hard, but there is no place like home.
7: The first thing is for us to take them back to their various destinations safe and sound. My advice to them is that they should be set to take advantage of the situation in Nigeria now and then pick up one or two skills.
1: Some of the returnees who spoke with Newsreel said they were grateful to have been supported back home by the church as they narrated their experiences from South Africans.
8: The experience that I met in South Africa is so terrible. By a lot of Nigerians are dying in South Africa. Why? They don't want us. They always say, I'm a humble. Lily must go back where you came from. So I am very, very happy for us to having assistance for the Redeemed Christian Church.
9: We'll forever know that in any communication, in any contact, they will always remind you that you're.
1: Correspondent Martina Obuna report that the returnees, who included children, were offered some palliatives from the church and from officials of the National Commission for Refugees, Migrants and Internally Displaced Persons as they were profiled and documented.
0: Key players in Nigeria's maritime sector say the industry must be repositioned to drive economic diversification, jobs creation, and make the country a leading trade hub in the West and Central Africa region. They said this in Lagos at the 9th anniversary in awards ceremony of the New Experience newspaper with the theme Blue Economy in Action, Financing, Innovation and Policies, focused on unlocking the country's maritime potential. Our correspondent John Obut, who covered the event, now completes the report.
10: A maritime logistics expert, Mrs. Dokaz Bature, called for the complete digital upgrade of at least one Nigerian port, saying that the country is lagging behind maritime nations such as Norway, Morocco, and Kenya. She also called for clearer responsibilities among agencies, including the Nigerian Port Authority, the Nigerian Maritime Administration and Safety Agency, NIMASA, and the National Inland Waterways Authority, NIWA, to reduce operational clashes and improve port efficiency.
11: With the 850 kilometers of coastline and strategic position in the Gulf of Guinea, Nigeria can generate billions in revenue. create millions of jobs and become West African maritime hub. We are really strategically placed.
10: In a panel discussion on the theme, a former head of security at NIMASA, Dr. Jonathan Musa, blamed government indecision for the continued non-disbursement of the Cabotage Vessels Financing Fund, describing it as a major setback to the shipping industry.
12: It's very difficult, despite the fact that we have huge resources that have been gathered through cabotage. To disburse it has been a problem because government was not decisive. Politics comes into play. And because of that, you will now find out that it is very difficult to finance shipping to indigenous shippers.
10: Another panelist and chief executive officer of the Maritime Logistics Company, Ms. Obima Obiaku, also identified key areas requiring urgent attention to grow this sector.
13: I will tell the government one thing. Allow those that you have put in place to run this industry or this industry heads, administration and regulation, allow them to do their jobs. If this industry can work in other countries, it can definitely work in Nigeria.
10: The chairman of the occasion, Chief Ibichokwo Sedon, called for the upgrade of the Maritime Academy of Nigeria, ORON, while commending the National Single Window Initiative.
14: It's coming at the time that some of us are in pain to move over to the system, but with that system going on now, NASDAQ, MPA, everybody is on that platform, and I believe Nigeria has moved on one step further.
10: The anniversary celebration also featured awards to individuals and organizations for their contributions to the newspaper's growth, including the Director General of the Federal Radio Corporation of Nigeria, Dr. Mohammed Bulama, and the Director, Lagos Operations of the FRCN, Princess Adenike Adegoke, as well as the FM station's general managers. I am John Obud for Newsreel.
15: Thank you, John Obud, for that report. Newsreel is coming to you from the Combined Service of Radio Nigeria and Lagos Operations, a reminder of the top stories in the package. Over 1,000 students get free educational materials in Ikeja area of Lagos State. First gender-based violence prevention policy launched by the Lagos State government. And still to come, PENCOM moves to channel long-term pension capital into Nigeria's infrastructure sector. Issues in politics, business, and sport news. 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
16: Hey, you. Yes, you. You want to go and do money rituals, Abi? You want to get rich, sharp, sharp? I pity you. They won't tell you there are consequences before you do it, though. Consequences like nightmares, fighting fears, depression, and even the riches from money rituals don't last that long. There is nemesis, too. So where is the joy in having riches without peace of mind? Look, there are lots of other means by which you can get rich legally. Go look for one of them and be diligent in it. It will surprise you how wealth will come your way. Diligent hands attract wealth and peace of mind. A word, they say, is enough for the wise.
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0: You are still listening to Newsreel, a 30-minute news magazine coming to you from the Combined Service of Radio Nigeria, Lagos Operations, Ikoyi. For more stories and news updates, please log on to www.radionigerialagos.gov.ng. Now to other stories. President Bola Ahmed Tinubu has demanded at least two permanent seats for Africa on the United Nations Security Council. He said the continent could no longer remain excluded from the body's permanent membership while bearing much of the burden of conflicts on its soil. Tinubu, in a speech delivered by Vice President Kashim Shettima at the 81st United Nations General Assembly in New York, also called for five non-permanent seats for Africa, with permanent membership carrying the same rights and responsibilities as those of existing permanent members, including the veto

0: increasingly prominent role in determining the outcome of Nigerian elections came under intensive scrutiny at the 22nd All Nigeria Editors Conference, ANEC, in Enugu, with leading voices warning that democracy was weakened when the courts became the arena in which electoral victories were finally decided. From the keynote address by Catholic Archbishop Emeritus of Abuja, John Cardinal Onaiyekan, to the interventions of former Nigerian Bar Association President Mazi Afam Osigwe SAN and political economist Professor Patrick Utomi, the conference repeatedly returned to one troubling question. Should the courts be deciding who governs Nigerians after voters have supposedly made their decision at the ballot box? The question acquired particular urgency against the background of the 2027 general elections and concerns over declining public confidence in electoral institutions. And that's the motto take on today's issues in politics as put together by Wahab Akinlade.
1: And then we'll move over to the business news for today. Pension fund managers have committed 241 billion naira to an infrastructure development fund as the industry moves to channel long-term pension capital into Nigeria's infrastructure sector. The initiative, being developed through a special purpose vehicle with FSD Africa, is expected to attract more than 300 billion naira when additional commitments come in. Director General of the National Pension Commission, PENCOM, Ms. Omolola Oluworan, made this known at a press briefing in Lagos. Our correspondent, Ebere Obike, was there for Radio Nigeria.
2: Ms. Oluworan pointed out that the pension industry infrastructure established by the Pension Industry Leadership Council, PILC, in collaboration with FSD Africa, is expected to mobilize more than 300 billion naira as additional commitments come in. She said the initiative represents the industry's first major step towards mobilizing pension funds for infrastructure development, adding that the funds are expected to provide long-term investment opportunities for pension funds by supporting infrastructure financing. Ms. Oluworan, who is also the chairman of PILC, however, clarified that the funds have not yet been invested, describing a 241 billion naira as a commitment by the industry towards the infrastructure initiative. The PENCOM DG noted that other arrangements towards the investment would be completed by the second quarter of 2027.
3: We have a timetable we are working with, and the first Q2 2027 real investments in those infrastructure should start and take. So I thought that was significant. And the scheme of things is the first step we are taking as an industry, and this is just the beginning.
2: Ms. Oluworan stressed that the industry is also working with other development partners that could potentially match the capital committed by pension funds, creating rooms for the infrastructure fund to grow beyond its current targets. The PENCOM DG expressed optimism that the initiative would deepen the role of pension funds in financing infrastructure, particularly as infrastructure assets can provide long-term investment opportunities and some protection against inflation.
3: We have also approved an independent global benchmark maturity assessment for the industry. We think it's something we need to do in order to elevate the industry to global standards and to ensure that we operate with best practice across the board.
2: Ms. Oluworan also disclosed that PENCOM and other pension industry have approved an independent global benchmark maturity assessment aimed at measuring the industry against the international standards and strengthening adherence to global best practices. The DG PENCOM said the industry is also developing a pensions 2030 transformation agenda designed to define its long-term direction and the impact it seeks to achieve for Nigerians. The Pension Industry Leadership Council, PILC, is a strategic collaborative platform that brings together PENCOM and key leaders in the pension industry to deliberate on issues affecting the growth, development, and sustainability of Nigerians' pension scheme. Ebere Obike.
0: Many thanks to you, Ebere Obike. Now to sports. The 2027 Africa Cup of Nations qualifying campaign continues today, Friday, with the Super Eagles of Nigeria opening their Group L campaign against Madagascar at the Godswill Akpabio International Stadium in Uyo. The match kicks off at 5 p.m. Nigerian time.

0: Nigeria is taking a winning start under coach Eric Chell. The Super Eagles will be without injured striker Victor Osimhen, who has been replaced in the squad by Taiwo Awoniyi. Nigeria will, however, have Ademola Lookman, Alex Iwobi, Wilfred Ndidi, and other key players available. Super Eagles winger Moses Simon is set to earn his 100th cap for Nigeria if he features against Madagascar in Friday's 2027 AFCON qualifier in Uyo. The NFF has confirmed that Simon, who has made 99 appearances and scored 12 goals, will be honored for reaching the milestone. The Paris FC player will become only the fifth Nigerian to reach 100 international appearances after Ahmed Musa, Vincent Inyama, Joseph Yobo and Alex Iwobi. Madagascar, coached by Corentin Martins, will be hoping to cause an upset and start their campaign with a positive result. The other Group L fixture sees Tanzania host Guinea-Bissau also on Friday. Elsewhere, Group A features Morocco against Gabon, while Niger faces Lesotho. In Group B, Egypt hosts Angola, while Malawi taking on South Sudan. Group C has the Gambia against Somalia, while Group J sees Senegal host Mozambique and Sudan face Ethiopia. In Group K, Mali welcome Cape Verde, while Rwanda takes on Liberia. On Friday fixtures, Algeria hosts Zambia as the Benin Republic play away to Burkina Faso. And of course, Togo will entertain Burundi. Meanwhile, 8 matches were played on Thursday as the 2027 Africa Cup of Nations qualifying campaign got underway across several groups. In Group C, Cote d'Ivoire defeats Ghana 2-0 in Burke to make a winning start. Group E saw DR Congo beat Equatorial Guinea 2-0 with Chance Mbemba and Yohan Wissa scoring for the hosts. Zimbabwe produced the comeback of the day, recovering from 2 goals down to beat Sierra Leone 3-2. Marshall Munesi scored twice, including the winner in the 88th minute. And of course, Anthony Joshua and Tyson Fury will meet in a long-awaited All-British Heavyweight Showdown at Cardiff's Principality Stadium on December 11. The fight will bring together two of Britain's biggest heavyweight names, with both former two-time world champions having already signed contracts for the bout earlier this year. And of course, that's the much we take on sports.
1: Well, thank you for that. Before we end today's edition of Newsreel, here's a recap of major stories in the bulletin. Over 1,000 students from 8 public schools in the Kedja Federal Constituency of Lagos have benefited from free distribution of educational materials to support them as the 2026-2027 academic session begins.
0: Thank you for listening, and that's where we draw the curtains for the week on Newsreel. Until come your way again on Monday with a fresh edition. On behalf of the news editor, this is Saint. Thank you for being there. You can get us on X at RN Online News 22. You can also connect via Facebook, RN Online News Lagos. On behalf of the editor, Eunice Olile, and the entire production crew and the studio manager, Ido Eusebio, my name is Maria Ihoma, and my colleague has been
1: Henry Amenike.
0: Thank you for listening. Enjoy the rest of the day and happy weekend.

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1: Good afternoon and welcome to this week's edition of the People's Representatives, the program that keeps you informed on the activities of the House of Representatives. In today's edition of the People's Representatives, the focus is on the public hearing to establish Nigeria FinTech Regulatory Commission aimed at streamlining oversight in the digital finance sector. I am Temi Musali, your host, urging you to stay tuned. Public hearing brought together lawmakers, regulators, operators, and industry stakeholders to deliberate on the proposed legislation. The Speaker, House of Representatives, Dr. Abbas Tajuddin, while declaring the public hearing open, said the bill seeks to address regulatory fragmentation and compliance uncertainties associated with the fintech industry. Dr. Tajuddin, represented by Adebayo Adepoju, emphasized that the country has recorded significant growth in digital payments, digital assets, and embedded finance. According to the speaker, fintech has boosted financial inclusion, created jobs, and attracted investment into the country. He explained that the proposed commission will serve as a coordinating statutory body expected to streamline licensing and eliminate duplication. Dr. Tajuddin stressed that the new body must not undermine existing regulators as an institution whose mandate must be respected.
2: Requiring a legislation that is able to address current regulatory overlap, duplication, and inconsistencies. This hearing marks a significant step in the effort to position Nigeria as a leading financial technology hub in Africa and a major player in the global fintech industry. In the last few years, our country has seen consistent growth and innovation in digital payments, blockchain technology, digital assets, crowdfunding, and other forms of embedded finance. Fintech has therefore become a major tool for advancing financial inclusion in a country with one of the largest unbanked populations in the world. It has created thousands of new jobs for our youth, brought in appreciable investments, and supported small and medium enterprises in line with President Tinubu's renewed hope agenda for inclusive growth. Sadly, regulation has not been able to keep pace with the speed of innovation in the sector. The absence of a single coordinated framework for fintech oversight has led to fragmented regulations, compliance difficulties, and general uncertainties for investors and consumers alike. It therefore becomes necessary to establish a commission that will act as the coordinating body and eliminate duplication, streamline processes, and remove the barriers that stifle innovation. The proposed Nigerian FinTech Regulatory Commission is expected to act as a statutory body that will oversee licensing, regulate and supervise FinTech services, and replace the existing multi-regulatory approach, which is single one-stop model. As part of this mandate, it will be responsible for developing performance standards, creating a level playing field, and fostering investment in the fintech sector. The purpose of this public hearing, therefore, is to receive submissions from stakeholders, regulators, operators, investors, and consumer protection groups and the general public over the legal, economic, and institutional implications of establishing Nigerian FinTech Regulatory Commission. This process would also help determine the appropriate scope, powers, and limitations of the Commission and ensure that the proposed framework aligns with existing laws and institutions to avoid conflict, duplication, or regulatory challenges. Since it is a relatively new financial system, it is essential that the Commission is able to protect investors and consumers, monitor cybersecurity risks, and promote consumer education, data privacy, and national security. Distinguished guests, We must be mindful of providing clear guidelines to guard against regulatory proliferation. There must be no duplication of licensing processes or conflicting practices. The Commission is not in competition with the existing institutions, nor is it meant to replace them. Its work must not undermine the work of the Central Bank of Nigeria, the Securities and Exchange Commission, the National Information Technology Development Agency of Nigeria, or the Nigerian Deposit Insurance Corporation. Rather, it is supposed to operate as a complementary mechanism and to defer to primary regulators in their core mandates as already established in our bylaws. It is meant to focus on areas not already captured by the existing regulatory authorities, emerging fields of financial technology, and to supervise startups, ensure global best practices, and provide clarity for investors to mitigate risk. It is not intended to expand bureaucracy, but to reduce regulatory barriers, reduce costs, and improve efficiency. It is therefore clear from the foregoing that this hearing cannot be a mere formality. The technical difficulties are real, so are the chances of regulatory overlap if the Commission is not properly integrated into the existing ecosystem that we already have. We must expect the benefit of your expertise. We welcome divergent opinions and constructive criticisms, and we look forward to a very robust debate on this establishment. In the final analysis, the main objective is to produce legislation that will stand the test of time. With these remarks, and in accordance with the powers vested in this House, I hereby declare this public hearing on the Bill for an Act to Establish the Nigeria FinTech Regulatory Commission and for Related Matters officially opened.
1: The sponsor of the bill, Fuad Laguda, pointed out that the proposed legislation will facilitate investments, ensure fair competition, and develop performance standards for fintech services.
3: I'm deeply honored by the committee chairman of all the committee that are in charge of this public hearing to hear the stakeholders' perspective and opinions on the bill to establish Nigerian FinTech Regulatory Commission as unique and independent commission to license, supervise, and regulate the fintech companies, technologies, and service providers across Nigeria. Special thanks again to Mr. Speaker for his support for this bill. I sponsor this bill to establish the NFRC to enhance businesses and operational activities of fintech operators

0: service providers in Nigeria, I discovered that Nigeria has no single regulatory authority regulating businesses, practices and operations of fintech operators and service providers, despite the impact on national growth and development. Creation of this regulatory commission will enhance profitability of fintech businesses and security of fintech users. Currently, Nigeria fintech sector is regulated by organization, namely the Central Bank of Nigeria, Security and Exchange Commission, National Information Technology Development Agency, National Office of Technology Acquisition and Promotion, and partially Nigerian Revenue Service. This industry is governed by fragmented regulatory frameworks, which threatens the confidence of fintech stakeholders. Rather than interfacing with multiple regulators, fintech stakeholders will only interface with LFRC, thereby establishing enabling ease of doing business for them. Earlier reports from African Development Bank, Business Day, Statista, and Financial Times revealed that Nigerian fintech industry is valued at over 500 million with 103 registered fintech startups. That was between 2020 and 2021. Due to COVID-19 lockdown, in September 2021, fintech industry had risen over 800 million in the market share. Daily Trust report on February 2026 that Nigerian fintech startup raised over 520 million in equity funding in 2024. As of January 2024, Nigeria has 250 fintech companies, while the market value of Nigerian fintech industry has projected around $230 billion. According to McKinsey & Co. report, as of January 2026, nine of the fintech firms have combined valuation of $10.6 billion, with over 430 fintech firms in 2025. Nigerian fintech industry had over 108 billion mobile money transactions, amounting to 1.6 billion in 2024. Nigerian Fintech Regulatory Commission, if established, will enforce standard rules, codes, and codes of ethics for operators and investors. For the customers, the commission will adequately protect them from digital frauds and build their trust in digital platforms. Generally, this commission will sufficiently protect the interest of fintech investors and customers by implementing policies and measures that safeguard them from fragmented regulations and ensure they enjoy reasonable rates. In Sweden, the Swedish Financial Supervisory Authority was created in 1991 as primary and independent regulator for fintechs, digital payments, and crypto assets. Advantage of this authority for fintech users in Sweden is better service and reasonable charges. In Norway, the fintech industry is independently regulated by Financial Supervisory Authority of Norway as a primary regulator of fintech startups, digital payments, platforms, and crypto assets. In Japan, Financial Services Agent is the primary regulator of fintechs, and advantage is digital safety and ease of transaction. Likewise, in Denmark, Danish Financial Service Agency. In Uganda, when we come into Africa, the fintech industry is regulated by Uganda Microfinance Regulatory Authority. Advantage of this authority for fintech users are safer digital payments and efficient transaction gateways. In these countries, independent regulators of fintech have been successfully established, while their central bank focus on border, monetary, and financial policies. Whereas Finland and Malta allow central bank to perform only oversight functions rather than day-to-day regulation or individual licensing of fintechs. This regulatory commission will operate as an independent institution to protect all fintech businesses and customers across Nigeria from digital threats, scams, and online fraud. I am sure this gathering will bring insightful ideas and innovations that will support the bill to establish NFRC as the primary authority issuing license and permit to fintech stakeholders.
1: According to the acting national president, Association of Mobile Money and Bank Agents in Nigeria, Dr. Obioha Oti, the proposed bill will strengthen transparency and accountability when passed and well implemented.
2: My name is Dr. Obioha Oti, acting national president of Association of Mobile Money and Bank Agents in Nigeria. So I stand here on behalf of over 2 million POS and mobile money agents operating across all 36 states of Nigeria, including the FCT. We wish to clearly say that AMBA fully supports the bill for the establishment of the Nigerian FinTech Regulatory Commission. We believe it is a welcome development that will strengthen transparency, consumer protection, and financial system stability. At this point, we must sincerely acknowledge and commend the Central Bank of Nigeria for the significant regulatory work it has done over the years in supervising digital finance, licensing operators, strengthening payment systems, and advising financial inclusion across Nigeria. However, distinguished members, as the fintech ecosystem expands rapidly in complexity, size, and innovation, regulation must also evolve and improve to take Nigerian fintech regulation to greater heights, matching global standards while addressing local realities. POS agents are the last mile of Nigerian digital financial system. We operate in villages, markets, motor parks, and underserved communities where traditional banks' presence is highly limited. Financial inclusion cannot thrive without the structured participation of those who operate at the last mile, which are the POS agents that I represent here. So, our humble request is very simple. As the commission is being established, AMBA and registered POS agents should be formally integrated into the regulatory framework to support agent identity verification, compliance monitoring at field level, mandatory training and certification, fraud intelligence sharing and gathering, structured dispute resolution. We are not asking to replace regulators. We are only asking to partner with them. With our nationwide structure and organized membership, we provide enforcement reach at minimal additional cost to government. Distinguished members, ladies and gentlemen, with properly integrated POS agent, it will not be seen as a regulatory asset. For financial inclusion to truly deepen and for the commission to succeed, AMBA must be recognized as a key institutional stakeholder within the regulatory framework. We respectfully urge the Honorable House to incorporate AMBA into the final framework of the deal.
1: The Chief Risk Officer of Hydrogen Payment Services, Mojisola Onuge, in her remarks, suggested for the review of certain clauses in the proposed legislation.
3: My name is Mojisola Onuge, and I appear on behalf of Hydrogen Payment Services Limited, a limited payment services provider regulated by the Central Bank of Nigeria. We thank the committee for the opportunity to contribute to this important legislation. First, we commend the National Assembly for formally recognizing fintech as a strategic sector of Nigeria's economy. That statutory recognition alone sends a powerful signal to investors and innovators. We also commend that the creation of a dedicated supervisory authority for fintech is included, and the bill's emphasis on consumer protection and market conduct, the structured enforcement and compliance framework. These are strong foundations. If properly harmonized, the bill can position Nigeria as Africa's most structured digital finance jurisdiction. However, we have areas for refinement for you, and our submission focuses on strengthening the bill to ensure clarity, coordination, and long-term market stability. We have four prayers. The first of it is to avoid regulatory duplication. As drafted, the bill is overlapping with existing regulators such as the SEC. If the aim of the committee is to have a uniform legislation and governing body for fintechs, then there has to be a non-derogation clause that clearly defines the status and boundaries of existing legislation. Otherwise, if left at ease, the bill could create dual licensing, committing compliance obligations, increase regulatory costs, and investor uncertainty. We respectfully recommend a clear non-derogation clause preserving existing standards, express prohibition of duplicative licensing for already regulated activities, clear definition of fintech service categories. Our second prayer for today is to proportional enforcement. Section 31 of the bill imposes immediate heavy fines. shop or online center. Why deterrence is important? Over-criminalization in emerging industries can discourage innovation and foreign investment. For this, we recommend an initial administrative compliance window, fees and disease orders where systemic risk exists. Criminal sanctions, reserve fraud, willful misconduct, and persistent refusal to comply. The first prayer for you today is safeguards around investigative powers. Section 64-66 grant broad document production powers, but lack land data protection safeguards and judicial challenge and mechanisms. We propose explicit alignment with the Nigerian Data Protection Act of 2023, protection of legally privileged information, a defined window to challenge production orders before the Federal High Court. Now, the fourth one is about appeals and independence. While review mechanism exists, there is no independent specialized appeal tribunal and no automatic stay pending appeal. To enhance credibility and investor confidence, we recommend establishment of a fintech regulatory appeals tribunal. Automatic date of enforcement pending appeal, except where systemic risk exists. Honourable members, this bill has the potential to modernize Nigeria's financial architecture. Our recommendations are not to dilute its strength, but to ensure harmonization, regulatory clarity, and long-term stability. Hydrogen stands ready to provide technical justice support as needed.
1: Sylvester Adawada, Company Secretary, Unified Permit Limited, while giving recommendations for the proposed bill, stressed that the bill should not interfere with the regulatory power of the CBN.
2: Permit me to please begin by commending the House for the foresight and leadership in sponsoring this bill, which represents a timely and strategic response to the rapid growth of technology-driven solutions within the fintech ecosystem. I'd like to take a moment or two to talk about unified payments. The company within the fintech industry that has been around for the past 28 years, long before we even knew what fintech was in Nigeria. And there's a long list of pioneering firsts that unified payments is known for. I'd like to go straight to our recommendation, which broadly in two parts. First, the general recommendations and then specific draft. In the first category is activity-based regulation. We will propose that the deal should be activity-focused, in that what the deal should seek to regulate is the specific activities of entities rather than what the entities do entirely. So, the use of technology or model of identity will not be used to determine the licensing of supervisory authority. For example, deposit taking or lending activities are to be appropriately licensed and regulated by the Financial Services Authority, which we know as the CBN. Number two, financial technology services and financial services are different, and we would like to bring this distinction. For instance, the first category is basically those who provide financial technology services. And the second category are those who leverage financial technology services in providing their traditional services. So there is this distinction, and we believe that the proposed legislation or bill should be restricted clearly the licensing and regulation of fintech services and should expressly exclude licensing and regulation of financial services. We also recommend that the proposed bill should not interfere with the existing powers and regulatory powers of the CBN, which we believe is already entrenched and already doing a good work. Next, we also would like to strongly recommend, sir, that this proposed bill should preserve and transfer the existing licenses for existing fintech industry participants. I'd like to go to the specific recommendations. Again, here we have two parts. The draft, that is the drafting of existing provisions, and then we recommend new inclusions in the bill. First, we looked at Section 2, which is under applicant scope, and we'd just like to recommend that, in addition to what we already have there,
4: there should be an addition for the avoidance of doubt. The bill excludes the licensing and regulation of financial services, caveat recommendation. Next is in clause 1-2, which is under interpretation. Fintech services should include those entities who merely leverage fintech to provide their services. I now like to go to the new recommendations. There should be a regulatory coordination clause to address the issue of the risk of overlap with the leading regulators. Then the issue of duplication should be looked into. So the multiple licensing and supervisory obligation of the committee should be considered. We also recommend that under consumer protection, there should be need for clearer consumer safeguards. And then lastly, under this category, there should be preservation and transfer of existing licenses by the Central Bank of Nigeria. And this would also include a time for existing industry players to transition to the new regime. In Saturday Services Limited strongly supports this bill. Honorable members, stakeholders, we are confident that with a careful drafting and due consideration of stakeholders' inputs, the proposed commission will serve as a catalyst for sustainable innovation, regulatory clarity, and long-term sector stability. We appreciate this opportunity.
1: Earlier in his remarks, the chairman, House Committee on Digital and Electronic Banking, Emmanuel Upon Udo, described fintech as central to the nation's economic growth.

here we come to the end of this week's edition of the People's Representatives. On behalf of the program coordinator, Maureen Eke, and the production team, I am Temi Musali. Goodbye.

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2: 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Stay away from drug abuse. 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
3: 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That girl is not stopping. What's coming?
4: 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Venue is Oshodi Solo Legislative Hall. 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
5: 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Now hit right ink, VIP code where they Obodonyibo bring and come. 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You're gonna win small, small things if you do waiting we ask. 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Celeb for hot seat. 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
7: 3 o'clock, dance our attention for inside the studio. Shapely News, my name is Richard Amott. My name be Pascal Ike. Shapely, Shapely, my given name for Caricom. They send over 1,000 school children them on and them for 8 different public schools for inside the Ikeja federal constituency with the for Lagos. And they don't get free educational materials then, waiting they will take the go school. They said this one to take support demo as 2026-2027 school go begin. So this educational materials one they have for inside the Ubona are simply school uniforms, bags, notebooks, stationaries, and sandals. And this one, now one NGO will be Olalekan and Ayuno Foundation, and give them. The schools that we will be saying then get locked to benefit from this one now. Okeira Primary School, where they for Oba. Onibongo Primary School, where they Maryland. Okwebi Primary School, where they Ikeja. St. Peter's Primary School, where they for Adeniyi Jones. Adeniyi Jones Primary School, Tokumbo Ali Primary School, and Shogunle Primary School. For when they present all these school bags, sandals, notebooks to the students, eh? The person will bring them will be Mr. Olalekwa, you know. In con they talk, say, this one where they do so, eh? Now to give back to the society and put smile on top the face of we people will be say their body and their pocket to get a CB. And also to make sure, say, the kind burden where parents then they carry for head, say the thing will reduce because of the way we be say the economy of the country, you know, they smile at all. People where the matter concern, no, plus including our CC and Bobo them, their leader them, will be what they call youth. People will be said to bring development in their work, and local government authorities them. Then they don't tell us, say, I beg. Time don't reach out for them to bring what you know, they call strategic investments as it takes concern digital literacy and grassroots leadership so that they will use them to take fight this our youth unemployment and bring people to better participation. They make this call low for the official potential of the Fakoijaye Youth Hub with the for inside Lagos. They say this one now one joint initiative will be say now the Action Aid Nigeria will join body with the Inspired Youth Network under the Strategic Partnership Agreement SPA2. Now so they take bring them down. When in they give an address of welcome, we'll be say they welcome people welcome for that place. Governance specialist for Inside Action Aid Nigeria will be Mrs. Vivian FM Bassi. She come the talk, say, this facility where they bring so, eh? Say the thing go beyond physical space, so he send her to serve as a dedicated, when you hear incubator, now where they go grow something to design so that it will feel provide our young generation them and our young citizens, particularly, especially our women them, with access to critical digital tools. Now we say what thing they're going to use as it a concern on top media, social media, and they call digital. They will call give them rights for education and to give them civic decision. What we say they will feel use, they make decisions and plans. When he also they talk, Action Aid Nigeria project lead will be Miss Oluwatoyin Adejoku. She said when they talk, say this structure with the structure, so saying a structured journey. Where they don't start since November 2025. And now to build community-led solutions, Conde talks say the hub, it will bring correct programs for inside our tech capacity building, our economic advancement, and our social advocacy. And last, on top of a shake literally for this correct Friday afternoon, they said the Lagos State AIDS Control Agency, LSACA, they don't draw the ear of people talk, say, waiting on what they call stigma, discrimination, gender-based violence, and to deny people some essential, important services, eh? Say the team feel frustrate the efforts so what they put in place to make sure, say, they prevent and to control HIV for inside the state. Now, the chief executive officer of LSACA will be Dr. Fola Kemi Adimashan. Now, in talk this one, no, for one, after they do 1-2-day legal and right protection training for gender-based violence, GBV, focal persons, service providers, plus including linkage officers for the Lagos State Chamber of Commerce and Industry, waiting for Alausa. Dr. Nema Shawokon, the talk, say, this overlap between this GBV and HIV-related stigma and discrimination, say it require make everybody join hand to intervene, both by government institutions, law enforcement agencies, healthcare providers, community organizations, and other people we say the matter concern. She can they talk, say, although Lagos, it get institutions where we say their work now to make sure say they respond to domestic and sexual violence, LSACA also say their own responsibility now to chuck I put where GBV, stigma or discrimination, they linked to HIV. Well, my concert people, Naso will text you and reach on top with Shenkele Tori. Tomorrow will be Saturday. Another one will reach the mount. My name is Pascal Ike. Good afternoon.
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9: Chai, chai. Oh, yo, yo. Oh, yo, yo. I don't come, I don't show. Hey. Hey.
7: All right, my concert people, I salute you now. Wherever on a day one of the listen to us today, it will be Friday, day number 25, day for inside the month of September 2026. How on a day for that side now? I hope say rain. The car with the fall nowadays, they call it confusion rain. Go if you make you no go where you won't go, you go teach you, it go fall. Before you know it, you go stop. So make you know the look in face. If you won't come out, come out. After all, will not be salt. Eh? If rain beat you, before long, you go drive for your body so that if you go hustle, if you know hustle, no food for you. As I take the work on you on top of my own word today, will be Friday, like I talk. Thank God it's Friday. I don't say some people will be saying, well, they're lazy. Be honest, so me at the tail look at more. And then they always shout this, thank God it's Friday, because they no one go work. That's why they shout, thank God it's Friday, because Saturday, Sunday, they don't go anywhere. But we in court, we day here almost every day, except if they leave or, you know, they shift. So, we don't start. Pigeon service don't start since 2 o'clock when we bring on our local network news, what we call newsreel, where Maria Ihoma and Henry, MNK Henry, bring the news coming out of the month. After that, we enter Abuja, bring on the people's representatives, waiting me, Sally, you bring coming your way. When I don't hear the news from my mouth, my name be Pascal Ike, like you know. If you call me Kim Passi for real, you will be my friend. And if you call me money stops nonsense, you don't make mistake. Because we all know say money now, they stop nonsense. Anybody will not get money for this country. I be for the world, nobody leave Nigeria. Your name now. You understand now. So I know telling me you go do bad thing. You know, so you go make money or no. But you need to struggle, you need to hustle so that you make the money. Yes, nobody leave me there inside studio. My producer, Stella Maris, beautiful Stella Maris Wude. She day here to make sure everything they work out with. Plus, including person, we do this news. Give me where I read for now. Iye Enema. She says she's still inside the studio. See the package, the one we will read by 6 p.m. Now, so what they do for Radio 1. And I turn by turn, everybody getting on office when they do things. And I get one beautiful auntie for inside studio. If I look her face, they give me more morale to the talk. And when I see her this one, I say, you look like all these ministers' wife. She called the love. Aduni, she's left the inside studio. All right, and all of us go make sure say your today Friday go work well. Before I begin giving her some stories where my producer don't put down for me, at least they say all work. I be how they take all work without play. They make Jack a dull boy. And I don't hear talk. Come on, man, it's Friday for crying out loud. So go play small, bedu then. Then after we've given us some of the trending issues where they happen for inside with country. Elections don't reach. I sure everybody don't shine their eye. Even for studio, we've been talk about election, who go win, who no go win, language, no be language. They could not remember say if you vote your language, market, no get market language. Our money, no get language money. Fuel, no get language fuel. Now the same price, everything. If you vote person, you know they incompetent. You vote them because now your religion. You vote them because now your language. You vote them because now your term man. Remember, say, as the thing they wipe everybody, you know get separate people where they concentrate on no. Now everybody now in the share in the pain. So make you watch your side. All right, I go start with the song of See Me. You know, say I dey like Fridays like this. She titled this one Owambe. So I don't say particular plenty. Even those where they do birthday, I salute you now today. Wherever you day, happy birthday. But more we start with Simi and some other beautiful tunes before come bring una with him will carry come. Radio 1 103.5 FM News Talk and Sports Station. By the way, 11 minutes. Now I don't take come out from 3 o'clock. Are they come back? No.

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Don't touch it. I don't put

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1: Haba, no, they throw away dirty anyhow.
2: My people, make una they always cause all those grass waste to they grow for on our side to avoid snakes, them, and all those animals wey fit cause wahala, even mosquitoes.
3: Bros, no, they throw away your dirty inside gutter so you no go block.
4: Cleanliness, now second to godliness. So therefore, my people, make we dey make sure say where we dey live, abi where we dey work, where oyibo people dey call environment, they dey clean every time, so that yamayama disease them and sickness where dirty dey cause go run away kia kia from we side. Oga, you where dey drink pure water, abi bottle water, plus including biscuit and every other thing, and you go throw away the remaining anyhow for road. Tabi you where dey wait till night come before you go carry on a dirty throw away for inside gutter. Remember say goat where they spoil and scatter where him they stay, where they think say na him owner in they do, he don't forget say na himself in they do. For this rainy season and other times, make we borrow ourselves sense, so make we the throw away with dirty the proper way, so that water flood no go showing what face for we area. Disease them and yamayama sicknesses them.

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I sure sound that I enjoy some of those things with music when I don't play for now so far. I've been telling her, say, my producer don't already send a lot of things where she don't tell me some must talk, and who am I not to obey? So, now within the trend. And this first one I want to talk about now, it affects almost our Boba and Sisi them, our youth them, majorly. Yes. They say police go seal fake alcohol factory, come arrest 148-year-old for inside Lagos here. Now, when I saw this, as my producer bring him out, I just shake my head. I say, yes, this is apt. And people, they speak English. You know, say, we just they borrow small. And sometimes they will go blue, the world will not understand, shall we? Because we hear say people, they talk, and we say,

0: me gonna go find the meaning. All right, see, get one with the coffee, Nuja. That one to use mat court, you know, NAFDAC. They don't be seal so many companies. They don't ban the sachet, the small bottle drink. And now, police still go. If you see the pictures where they here, some of us where they drink that thing. I know, say me, I know they drink, but I need to put myself. So me, I know go sound like say I did righteous. My people they talk say nobody's righteous, and which is true, no one is perfect. So I know they like to exempt myself, even though I know they participate, even though I know they do them, but we'll be people. If I know they did this one, maybe I they do that one. You know that kind of thing now. Uh-huh. So now if you see the kind of things when they see here as the materials where they take they produce these things where everybody they drink, you say maybe if they dash you free tomorrow again, you know, go one collector. And I want to salute our gallant policemen. We do this one. We go uncover this fake, you know, industry where they produce this alcoholic drink factory. Come close them down. Because the Bible talks, when I read, but maybe not be waiting in mean. Now we don't understand them. He say, give a fool wine to drink so that he can forget his sorrows. Some people don't use that level. Any small thing, they say they won't go drink so that they go forget what thing they worry them. Some go say they go drink so that they go feel sleep. Some guys say they won't drink so that they go feel hammer. Boyana capital they be, the miomo. I don't understand. The one will be saying go drink before you hammer. And they ask them, say, which can nail and hammer, you won't hammer. We know if you use your common strength, we go give you take hammer, unless you drink. If you use your tongue, if you use count your teeth. Because nobody from me when I go here say, Father, they wear trousers. Uh-huh. So, but the question now is, that thing we did take, the original one, today, young people, kidneys, they fail. And as a result of all these substances, we say, we did take. Before I started, I've been played drug abuse. For now, make una listen. Say, it no make sense. Like I said, they know, say, this drug abuse, I play them, my producer come bring this one, come. So, if you know anybody where they produce, where they manufacture, anything where they fake, not be only alcohol, oh. In fact, for now, even ordinary minerals, what would they drink? Fakes don't plenty. I know if, now you don't even make me sometimes I don't even know what to drink again. Even the yogurt, I know one mention name because they no pay. Make nobody like they spoil anybody brand. You go see, say, if you know, you get what thing that they do sometimes. So if na tea, sachet tea I buy when I want drink, or drink when I want wait there for sachet or wait there for plastic, when I finish them, I'd like to damage that plastic. Because I find that I realize nowadays that people, when they pick all these bottles, or all these cans, or all these sachet of all these drinks, they will go with them, because that's the only machine they use now. They will just wash them, pour whatever they want inside, seal them back, bring them out again to the market. And you go buy. You won't forget your sorrow. You won't go hammer. Before you know it, kidney, one side on the swell up. You know, go remember saying I waiting you eat to the next thing now, you go find one innocent uncle with the village. Say now in the follow you, I mean I in the do you. You know what make you survive, you know what make you get money. But you forget that most of the things will be say you they eat for your mouth, and they cause your problem. Yes. So be very careful, both for beverages now. Fakes don't too much. Even wine. To wine where person they drink fake too much almost everywhere. So I think Standard Organization of Nigeria and NAFDAC and NDLEA they try you, but they need to still wake up, go to the market, check anybody, if he asks me to suggest to within the mind, might be say, I don't say if he not to the possible, but I for like make all these agencies where they in charge of all these things, make them go shop to shop. Like if they go for any of these distributors, if they go now, like all this drink now, alcoholic drink, where you see, they go ask them, say, where they buy from? Who supplied you? Because now the same guys where they manufacture these fake ones, they will come go they sell them cheaper to the distributors or retailers at a very cheaper rate, more cheaper than what the originals sell. And everybody, Nigerians now, most of us won't make gain. They are not considering their neighbor, the health implication, because they don't calculate the gain where they go get, then go buy. Instead, let me just give you one story. Some years back, not say the good anywhere where they may try to understand your people. I visited a friend. So, a weekend like that. So, me, I go in house on a Saturday. So, Sunday, after we come back from church, someone enter market, moko buy small meat. We go take cook stew. And then, you know, because me, I was to leave that day, his place on Tuesday. So we cook stew and soup. We can't enter where they sell meat. And now my outside brother them, that then they sell meat for that place. And me, they don't know, say, two of us will come there. Me, I be outside my pattern like that. So I see going, as we go, they tell me for it, so boy, say, now my brothers won't go meet to say, now me go price, now me go buy the meat so that we'll buy and cheaper. I say, okay, but I to get there, I don't know what happened. I no come forward, I no come rush. I to begin toss a one by meat. Then the guy we pointed one meat to, we know one meat, we know him as he big like that, as we won't price him. So with the price that one, now he never come tell him for house, I tell him, say, that meat we don't spoil, we put for freezer. If they tell him for outside, now my dinner they are lalache in the casa chicken freezer. Jika kakaoshi kasarumusu. That meat we don't spoil, we put for freezer. Go bring a meal, sell them for them. He can't add, come on, what the numbers to say about the sooner so see yaba. He be like, I say these people don't know what thing they won't buy. I just cringe. So that my guy can't look me. He won't talk, I just hold them for trouser, just pinch and small. So I can't do like say nothing there. I still they speak English, they go, they speak pidgin all over the rap pidgin. So then the guy comes to me say, hey, Oga, say when I want better meat, I say yes, say wait, you get one way one go bring. Say that one better. I'll be one laugh, I laugh, don't hold me already, but I just hold myself because they are planning one execute them. That's what the bros, the outside guy just go bring that. It happened to other businesses, so a lot of people does that, even people they sell electronics. If you know they sharp. How we don't damn it with you, because if you don't pay, the next thing no refund of money after payment. So then you go bring this meat. As you bring a corn drop, and I said I want come big till it drop. Because he said, one now you can't hide this one. I can't leave that one with the price first. Come focus on that one way. The guy tell and say no good. That meat don't take for the hand. I can't price that one. So can't say this one he cost past that 101 by they talk at the time. I think they talk with confidence. Is he come and come make a coin house? I say Kai Yenzo Kaji Kasa woman and Naman the Yalalachi. As I just talk like this, the guy just shocked. All of them just they look at me. I say what I told him, I say, so like this now, you went and brought a spoiled meat to set to Ross. Ba the guy can't say Haba. Can't say Haba. Yabaka Giamumba, Yabaka Chewe Kiba Haushe Neva, Yabaka Chewe Kanajin Yarimba. Say, why not tell and say at the house? Why not tell and say at the house? I say, so I can't tell him so until I tell you, say, at the house, before you know, go say, buy bad meat for me. I mean, meat we don't spoil. Don't you have family or don't you have somebody you can? Business is lost, loss is the day. So, you know, if you say I forwarded, I'm not going to know this, and I sure say that when I do that, they go make that guy not ever try that thing again. Because that thing go tell and say, everybody where they come in shop, he no know who be who. Do you understand? So, now, if you won't buy anything for market, boya na this alcoholic drink for people they like, alcohol, because one thing with me, we say, I always tell people, I hardly condemn people, I hardly judge people. Because whatever you do in life, you by yourself, you get reason why they do them. The reason no fit they were with me. I am not you. You are not me. So I have no reason to judge you. I can only talk, not judging you. If I feel say the thing no day okay, I go fit it. So for people where they drink, I beg, not be everything where they call alcohol be alcohol. Even if an alcohol, you don't know what thing they take to the alcohol. Make you not die or begin the fire where waiting they call them kidney where they go put for your belly for another person, because waiting guys they do now they serious. So I want to thank our police people we do this one we be say then go and arrest these people. So I get another one where they hear another story, very nice story where I go tell you now. This one say 17-year-old suspect arrested for allegedly defiling Oyo minor. This one crazy bio, it crazy B. Well, I dey like this kind of story. All these guys where they do 17-year-old suspect. 17 years old, now minor now. So minor go defile minor. 17-year-old suspect, the big boss, African, I mean, the world age for you to become an adult or for you to become matured or you feel answer for yourself, I think it's 18. So when you never reach 18, me, I consider you a minor. So this one now said for me, now minor, go defy minor. So then I go read the story small. They said the Oyo State Police Command on Thursday, so now it be today, said it had arrested a 17-year-old male, Usman Dauda. Oh, sorry, yesterday was Thursday, no be today. See me now, they carry clock of time, they go backwards. When if you walk. Today na Friday. Usman Dauda, the name of the guy, for allegedly defiling a 3-year-old girl in Shaki. That's in Oyo State. 3-year-old. You know, when we've been they talk about politics today, we for with my colleagues in the office here, for inside studio, I bring one story about bros to bros and auntie to auntie. I can't tell myself, I say, me, I they sometimes when I hear such people, for me as a person, you know, I they feel pity on them. I just believe say they know well. Because how I go see Elima, where God bless with everything. Like person where me are in there for studio now. I see this person finish. The way we got a package up. I can't see na stone and the wood like me. Now I won't come to the look. I mean, sometimes how can a man 17-year-old waiting in see for 3-year-old for crying out loud? Is it not one being sick upstairs? 3-year-old girl, as in how? Lord Maje. Now, whether you don't reach 18, have you never reach 18, wallahi to lie here, you must face the music. Yes. Because if they come, they look and now say you never reach 18, come they pamper you. You get one joke when I crack those days where I say me and somebody there for bus stop when una no B2 scanner Volkswagen B2 shorts it didn't pass with speed. Fiam! Now my bookie friend say, Kai, this warm water will never grow with the speed like this. What up if you can't grow? At 17, you don't they do this, so what up if you can't become a third person? Now what thing you can't do? So now they need to teach him a lesson. Let him learn the hard way. That this one, you know, makes sense at all. I mean, I don't understand. What thing they cause this one, self? Okay, you sorted the thing worry you know, see woman. It's illegal too, but at least before they arrest them, until then, what they call ashy. And if you put wool, he consign you. At least you shall be you want and now. If you go buy her. something you can buy. And sometimes, as I hear, I teach some cheaper rates. Now you can go small picking of 3 years. Where, in fact, they need to. I cannot talk with it in my mind. And I go say, Pascal, you're very wicked. No, it's not wickedness. My people, they thought the person will bite me for head, we no fear her. But one bite on the other side, we say, no, go fear that thing. You know what I understand? So, another one say suspect linked to 2023 kidnapping more than nabbed after 3 years. Thank God. This one is to tell you people that waiting Bible talks, say, though it tarries, but it must surely come to pass. See, now maybe this person, I don't forget. It is everything don't pipe low. Since 2023, now I don't commit this crime of kidnapping and of killing. And when you hear more than anybody say they kill somebody, the Congo catch them, for instance, Anambra State. Good one, please. I just like the waiting that they see today. They say the Anambra State Police Command has arrested a 25-year-old suspected kidnapper, 25 years or so. As at then, he was 22. Because 23 to now is 6 years. This is 2026. It's 3 years. So now, in day 22 years, when he commit this crime, Olisa Onyelu, also known as Obele, over alleged kidnapping and armed robbery in connection with a 2023 kidnapping incident that resulted in the death of a victim. So, maybe from that 2023 now, the proceeds we get, Ingo don't chop and finish, or instead into the business. But after 3 years, hand don't catch up. That's beautiful. All right, in case you just join us, Naredo 103.5 FM be this. Check your time. 44 minutes. Now you don't take them off from 3 o'clock. It means it remains 16 minutes. Make 4 o'clock. Stand attention. And by 4 o'clock, we will join our network for the network news where the carriers go all over the country. They bring to us waiting to happen for that side. We'll see there on Friday. We will still play some more music because Tokotoko sometimes they make some people dull. Some of dance this song, will come from Black Man. One bottle. No could take them, dedicate them to our guys, then where they take bottle. You know that can't see. But no go take the one will disturb you, and no go take fake corner. They come back. No.
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2: 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Ni gbogbo irole ojo Friday ni ago 6 abọ si 7 irole, 6:30 to 7 p.m. Darapo mo wa fun irin ajo emi si ye igbala ati ijere okan. 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So one is 32-34 on Wade Street. Kesu alakpere leku wo. 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Olale peju.
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0: 103.5 FM News Talk and Sports Station. We're still there, yeah? Check your time. 5 minutes before 4 o'clock. And there we're still there. I'm still there inside the studio. Selamari is still there. Aduni is still there.
1: Duni.
0: So you know want that some people they'd like say make a Duni dinner. Make a day.
1: I like Duni because of the meaning.
0: What does it mean?
1: Duni means good to have.
0: So it's good to have you. So
1: I never say that. I just told you the meaning of the name.
0: All right, and Iye also is still in the building with us. So finally before I waka, they say 4 women that then don't die for inside warm water for inside Jigawa, and they send a boat then the pictures they here. Blessed people they try to rescue them, you know, for Jigawa State. I don't even know say Jigawa State get water where person feet drown inside. So please, this one they even tell us say I know say accident, you know, they make announcement before you come. But and again, my Bible tell me say except God watch the city, that's where they watch in vain, and except him they guide, all this mega them they regard in vain. But then we could do our own as human being, always be very careful and cautious, especially this water. I don't know what person could promise me where I go follow and enter water. I don't know. I never know. Except the main ship. And I know say ship they capsize, but then before that one go capsize, I don't think something way serious now go make them.
1: You like that panic ship?
0: We are gonna look woman onto the tick or go. No, if the tonsil is sick Titanic. First we leave waiting they do the look woman and we are woman and the boyfriend then before you can go hit rock. I be eyes that they talk up. All right, so 3 minutes. It's my pleasure. Make na know as I talk, na know beside on the go, but I won't step aside. And as I see for this place, when 4 o'clock don't knock, if we don't enter our network, we did there most times till 6 o'clock before language could change. So that's why I won't take sign off for this level. But I still there around in case any program no come from the other side. You know, so me I still there. My name be Pascal Ike. I want to thank Duni, Stella Maris, and we all of them put on together to make sure this make sure say this my shift today, everybody enjoy them. So Pascal Ikena my name, Kimpasi for real, you will be my friend. And if you call me money stops nonsense, you know, make mistake, because we know say money nine days stop nonsense. That way you know, like make somebody do you, make yourself no drum and not that person. And I well don't know what I see around.

0: 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Good afternoon and welcome to the news. I am Aliu Bappa. First, the headlines. Pharmacy Council of Nigeria seals over 700 drug premises in Delta State. 31 people die from outbreak diphtheria in Plateau State. Nigeria targets 40% clean cooking access in 3 years. Internet and call services. 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Now the news in detail. The Pharmacy Council of Nigeria has sealed over 700 drug premises in Delta State over violation of various extant laws and regulations. Head of Enforcement Department of the Council, Mrs. Suleiman Chuma, made this known in Asaba while briefing newsmen on the outcome of a four-day enforcement exercise carried out in Oshimili North, Oshimili South, Ika Northeast, Ika South, and Ngokwa West local government areas of Delta State. Residents of Suleja Niger State under the aegis of the Suleja Development Association have protested the alleged conversion of land earmarked for the Suleja campus of Ibrahim Badamasi Babangida University into a market. The association urged Niger State Governor Mohamed Bongo to halt the proposed conversion, arguing that the land was originally acquired and designated for educational purposes and should not be diverted to other use. Briefing journalists, the national president of the association, Mohamed Ishaq, represented by a member of the association, Professor Suleja Abdul, said the planned conversion was against the educational needs and historical interests of the Suleja community. According to Ishaq, the area known as Field Base was established in 1977 as an operational base for staff of the Federal Capital Development Authority, FCDA, during the construction of the Federal Capital City. He said the facility temporarily accommodated key officials involved in the development of the Federal Capital Territory, including ministers and the pioneer FCDA personnel, before the eventual relocation of the administration to Abuja. Still in Niger State, four more people were reportedly abducted by armed bandits in communities within Maburia in Niger State this week, raising fresh concerns over the worsening security situation in the area. The latest abduction was in addition to the earlier reported one of about 100 women and children in affected communities. Although the majority of the victims were later released, 6 teenage girls reportedly remained in captivity. The residents have expressed concern over the growing insecurity, claiming that information by some politicians that the bandits had been chased away or arrested was misleading. They expressed fear that such claims could give the federal and state governments the impression that the security situation has been brought under control, potentially affecting efforts to rescue those still in captivity and curb the activities of the armed groups operating in the area. According to the residents, the bandits have been operating in the area for the past 2 weeks, causing fear and forcing many residents to abandon their homes. They said the communities, including Maburia, Regada, Kumbashi, Shadadi, Kakihum, Kwimu, Dusa, and Gulbimboka have reportedly faced repeated attacks by armed bandits for more than 3 years now. In judiciary matters, the Supreme Court has upheld an appeal filed by Independent National Electoral Commission, INEC, against the Court of Appeal judgment, voiding part of the provisions of the Electoral Act 2026, dealing with the political party primaries and membership registers. INEC filed an appeal against part of the Court of Appeal judgment, which voided part of the Electoral Act in a suit by a political party, the Zenith Labour Party, which commends at the High Court. After hearing the appeal filed by INEC, through its counsel, Dr. Alex Izion, San, Justice Adam entered a judgment in favor of the electoral umpire and set aside a Court of Appeal judgment which was in favor of the Zenith Labour Party. The Apex Court upheld the judgment of the trial court and also awarded the cost of 2 million naira against the respondent, ZLP. The Apex Court held that sections 77 subsection 5 and section 84 of the Electoral Act are not in conflict with the 1999 Constitution. Also, the court in two other judgments dismissed two separate appeals filed by the Social Democratic Party, while the Youth Party also filed separate appeals against INEC. SDP and YP were the appellants in that case. The two political parties filed appeals to the challenge decisions of the court of the appeal in their case. In SDP versus INEC, the appeal was heard on its merit and was accordingly dismissed by the court. In Youth Party's appeal, the preliminary objection filed by INEC was upheld and the appeal was struck out for being incompetent. The court described the appeal as invalid and incompetent, having been filed out of time by one day.
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2: Assalamu alaikum. 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
0: Thanks for staying tuned. As we already told you, the Pharmacy Council of Nigeria have sealed over 700 drug premises in Delta State on violation of various extant laws and regulations. Head of Information Department, Enforcement Department of the Council, Mr. Suleiman Chua, made this known in Asaba while briefing newsmen on the outcome of 40 enforcement exercise carried out in Oshimili North, Oshimili South, Ika Northeast, Ika South, and Rokwa West local government areas of Delta State. He said in line with the non-federal government's national drug policy and the National Drug Distribution Guidelines, the Council commends implementation of a structured and phased enforcement exercise aimed at sanitizing the drug distribution system in Nigeria. Director of Enforcement emphasized that the Registrar of the Pharmacy Council of Nigeria, Ibrahim Ahmed, had directed the sustenance of continuous enforcement exercises across all states of the Federation and the Federal Capital Territory.
3: All the 40 operations, the team inspected a total of 930 premises, comprising of 191 pharmacies, 400 budget medicine stores, 339 illegal outfits. Consequently, 733 premises were seized, including 81 pharmacies, 313 budget medicine stores, and 339 illegal outfits.
0: The Pharmacy Council of Nigeria Director of Enforcement warned that any violation of extant laws and regulations will attract prompt and appropriate enforcement sanctions in line with the law, urging members of the public to obtain medicines exclusively from premises licensed by the council.
3: Those who have minor breaches will come to the office and we regulate them. We tell them what to do, and then after sanctions, after paying the penalty and other things, they go back and continue. Some of them have to go to court to do affidavit to assure us that the things that we caught them doing don't do it again. By doing so, if they are caught again, they can be prosecuted.
0: Chiroma said by removing unlicensed and non-compliant premises from the distribution chain, the council safeguarded public health, prevented circulation of substandard and falsified medicines, and ensuring that medicines are handled, stored and dispensed only by qualified personnel and in approved premises in accordance with extant laws and regulations. Still on health, 31 people have died from the outbreak of diphtheria in Plateau State, while 18 others are on admission into hospitals. This was disclosed by the State Commissioner of Health, Dr. Nicholas Bamlong, during a media briefing in Jos. Ive Gulu brings details.
4: The Plateau State government last month announced an outbreak of diphtheria in parts of the state and said measures had commenced to contain it. Among such measures was the suspension of school resumption and commencement of sensitization and vaccination campaigns. The Commissioner of Health, Dr. Nicholas Bamlong, however, revealed that even though the ministry has carried out vaccination exercise, shortage of vaccines has halted the process, thus limiting it to only just north, which bears the highest burden among nine other local government areas.
5: As at today, the outbreak has resulted in a total of 469 suspected cases, with three laboratory confirmed. Our response efforts has been very comprehensive and multifaceted, including engagement and sensitization of community leaders.
4: The commissioner said as part of measures to curtail the spread of the disease, an incident management system has been developed with the state epidemiologist Dr. Joe Pomarin as manager, while the next stage will involve continued active case search and contact tracing.
5: We are having a deficit of not less than 250,000 vaccines that, if available, we can be able to go around some of the affected local governments to vaccinate.
4: Our vaccination exercise, shortage of vaccines has halted the process, thus limiting it to only just North, which bears the highest burden among 9 other local government areas.
5: As at today, the outbreak has resulted in a total of 469 suspected cases, with 3 laboratory confirmed. Our response effort has been very comprehensive and multifaceted, including engagement and sensitization of community leaders.
4: The commissioner said as part of measures to curtail the spread of the disease, an incident management system has been developed with the state epidemiologist Dr. Joe Pomarin as manager, while the next stage will involve continued active case search and contact tracing.
5: We are having a deficit of not less than 250,000 vaccines that, if available, we can be able to go around some of the affected local governments to vaccinate accordingly.
4: He acknowledged that the critical role played by the media and supporting partners, and emphasized the need for the public to embrace preventive measures against the highly infectious disease.
5: We are also trying to make sure that communities, schools, practice good personal hygiene, avoid close contact as much as possible, use of face masks, and to seek medical attention when you have any suspected case immediately to a nearby health facility.
4: While appealing for the provision of more vaccines to cater for yet-to-be-reached areas, the commissioner said efforts already instituted are yielding results as the infection and death rates have dropped significantly. In Jos, Iveguru, Radio Nigeria.
0: Another story from the judiciary, judges of the area court in Nasarawa State have expressed concern over what they describe as a disruption of court activities by members of the Judiciary Staff Union of Nigeria, JUSUN. The communique issued at the end of an emergency meeting in Lafia, the judges said presiding officers of the area court across the state are not part of the strike and questioned why JUSUN members will prevent them from accessing their court to perform their official duties. Correspondent Chris Yamdu completes the report.
6: Judges of over 80 upper area and customary courts in Nasarawa State under the aegis of the Area Court Judges Association of Nigeria have converged on Lafia for an emergency meeting to review the impact of the ongoing strike by the Judiciary Staff Union of Nigeria, JUSUN. The meeting was chaired by the chairman of the association, Mr. Adom Musa. In a communique presented to newsmen by the public relations officer, Mr. Kika Yamusa, at the end of the meeting, the judges said they could no longer fold their arms and watch their members being denied access to their offices over a strike they are not part of.
7: In view of the ongoing strike which has frustrated the judicial activities in Nasarawa State, the sole judges of Upper Area Court, Upper Customary Court, Area Court and Customary Court judges are no part of the ongoing strike action embarked upon by JUSUN, Nasarawa State Chapter.
6: Mr. Yamusa noted that as presiding officer of the Upper Area and Customary Courts, the judiciary workers should accord them the necessary respect and decorum in pursuing their demands without interfering with the judicial duties and fundamental rights of the judges. He called on members of the association to remain calm while appealing to the state government to provide adequate protection for the area court judges and ensure they have uninterrupted access to their courts to perform their legitimate duties.
7: Denial of so judges of upper area court, upper customary court, area courts and customary court access to their respective office to perform judicial function by JUSUN members should be stopped. Also, judges are encouraged to continue their judicial functions in their various courts.
6: Meanwhile, the state chairman of the Judiciary Staff Union of Nigeria, JUSUN, Mr. Masood Ubangari, was contacted for his reaction but declined to comment on the matter. In Lafia, Chris Nyamtu, Radio Nigeria.
0: where energy matters, stakeholders in the oil and gas sector have urged energy correspondents to focus on factual reporting that will attract significant investments to sustain Nigeria's oil resources amid the global energy transition. They made a call in Abuja at the 2026 annual conference of the Association of Energy Correspondents, AECEF, in Abuja. Aziz Tusani reports.
8: As the world accelerates towards cleaner and more sustainable energy sources, it has become imperative for Nigeria to strengthen investors' confidence to attract the needed infrastructure to harness the country's enormous oil and gas resources for domestic consumption and economic growth. The conference with the theme, Sustainable Oil and Gas Investment in Nigeria Amid Energy Transition, focused on the need for policymakers, industry operators, civil society organizations, and the media to interrogate the opportunities that are bound in the sector for sustained benefits. The Minister of State for Petroleum Resources, Gas, Mr. Eperipe Epu, represented by the Senior Special Assistant, Mr. Abel Unsa, maintains that the country possesses significant gas resources and called on energy correspondents to highlight investment opportunities in the gas sector.
9: Energy correspondents therefore have a critical responsibility to tell the Nigerian energy story with accuracy, professionalism.
8: The representative of the Nigerian Upstream Petroleum Regulatory Commission, Mr. Joseph Ogunshola, said the dynamics of the global energy industry had created uncertainty. Thus, the country needed to be proactive in ensuring energy security through effective regulations.
10: On the onset of the enactment of the petroleum industry, clarity was entrenched. Regulatory productivity was fostered, and we see the influx of investment.
8: The representative of the Nigerian Union of Journalists, NUJ, Mr. John Friday, advocated the need for industry players and stakeholders to invest in research and development of digital solutions to address the uncertainty in the petroleum industry.
11: Energy correspondents, through factual, insightful, and responsible reporting, help citizens understand complex industry developments and hold stakeholders accountable for decisions that affect the nation's collective future.
8: Chairman of the Association of Energy Correspondents at Abuja FCT, Mr. John Ofihenua, acknowledged that the implementation of the Petroleum Industrial Act, PIA, had been instrumental to the recent investment growth in the industry. However, Nigeria must address the issue of policy somersaults to sustain investors' confidence.
12: National security is very vital to oil sector investment drive. The nation has to sustain a peaceful environment to attract investment into the sector.
8: The conference also featured a panel discussion on creating investment climate for Nigeria's oil and gas industry, with the panelists calling for the need to strengthen regulatory provisions to ensure accountability on social and economic commitments by industry operators. In Abuja, Aziza Tusani, Radio Nigeria.
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13: Nigeria Prize for Literature, sponsored by Nigeria Liquefied Natural Gas Limited, has reached the final stage with 3 points shortlisted. What makes these works stand out? What themes, experiences, and creative expressions do they bring to contemporary Nigeria poetry? And what does their emergence say about the state and future of Nigeria literature? Radio Link, the Radio Nigeria Audience Participatory Program this Saturday, will focus on the topic. Presentation of the 3 shortlisted authors for the 2026 Nigeria Prize for Literature. Our guests shall be James Ngweze, author of Unbind Me Now, Ogaga Ifowodo, author of Why Does God Need a Gun, and Teres Oburumu, author of Flora's Love Colony, and the chairperson, advisory board of the Nigeria Prize for Literature, Professor Akachi Adimora Ezibu. You can be part of the program by dialing 0915-091-0483 and 0808-281-4453. You could also send us emails on frcncurrentaffairs@yahoo.com. 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Join us.
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0: Thanks for being there. Still continue our energy stories. Nigeria is targeting between 30 and 40% access to clean cooking within the next 3 years as part of efforts to reduce deaths linked to household air pollution. Minister of Women Affairs, Iman Suleiman Ibrahim, disclosed this in an interview with Radio Nigeria in New York on the sidelines of the 81st United Nations General Assembly, UNGA. Haja Iman said Nigeria is using the UNGA to attract investments and strengthen partnerships around clean cooking, women's protection, social justice, and other interventions under the Renewed Hope agenda.
8: Annually, we lose about 100,000 lives. That's when you combine the deaths from all the tropical diseases, people who die due to exposures from the fumes, and we're resolute to ensure that we achieve at least 30-40% within the next 3 years. Countries like India, despite their population, have been able to achieve 95% clean cooking.
0: She also highlighted government efforts in addressing out-of-school children and early child marriage while improving opportunities for young women and girls.
8: There's also a lot of programs around out of school, around early child marriage, and Nigeria, we've had a lot of successes. Today, we have more females, you know, graduating across the NYC. We have more women, and WAEC, NECO, we have more female graduates. So now the problem is how to prepare them for work.
0: The minister also said Nigerian women in the diaspora were being mobilized to participate in the country's political process, describing women as central to the administration's agenda. In education, the Vice Chancellor of National Open University of Nigeria, NAUN, Professor Odoma Odoma, has underscored the need for efficient management of information sources, warning individuals, institutions, and nations to be prudent to address the attendant challenges that cause with misinformation and disinformation, most of which are capable of truncating the peace and unity of every society. Professor Odoma stated this at the 43rd inaugural lecture of the NAUN University in Abuja with the theme Managing Information Sources, Utilization, and the Need to Know. Parisa Samuel completes the story.
14: Misinformation and fake news have become major challenges in modern society, particularly with the rapid growth of social media and digital communication. The 43rd inaugural lecture series, with focus on managing information sources, utilization, and the need to know, was therefore organized to educate individuals at various levels to properly manage information and ensure it was factual before disseminating to the public. The Vice Chancellor of National Open University of Nigeria, Professor Odoma Odoma, said the significance or value of information was not measured by the amount spent getting it, but by the response and value it has to the development of the society. Professor Odoma therefore urged administrators, communication, and information officers to be discretionary in information management

0: Ahmad Lawan described the inaugural lecture as timely to the university community and other institutions towards managing information in a digital world.
1: Inaugural lectures are one of the important university ceremonies, and the one he has presented is apt and timely because we are in the IT world now.
0: The event was attended by lecturers from various institutions in the country, a former Kogi State Deputy Governor, Mr. Philip Salau, and the Ehinoyi of Ebira Land, represented by Dan Amana, Chief Abu Imam. In Abuja, Parisa Samuel, Radio Nigeria.
2: On the international scene, internet and call service have been disrupted in Ethiopia's northern region of Tigray following the outbreak of fighting this week between regional forces and the National Army. Services provided by the state-owned telecoms operator, Ethiotelecom, have been completely cut. Internet monitoring group Netblox earlier posted on X that the network data indicated a sub-national internet shutdown in the northern region of Tigray. In sports, fans tipped Super Eagles to crush Madagascar in the ongoing 2027 African Cup of Nations qualifiers. Let's hear more from our sports decks.
3: Excitement is building in Benin City as Soccer Lovers back the Super Eagles to fly high against Madagascar in today's AFCON 2027 qualifier. The encounter bill for the Godswill Akpabio Stadium in Oyo kicks off at 5 p.m. Nigerian time. Head coach Eric Chile insists his side is ready for any challenge the Barrera would throw at them. Captain Wilfred Umedi echoed the coach, saying the team has learned from past mistakes and is hungry to win convincingly. The Super Eagles, who missed out on a perfect start in recent campaigns, no victory on Rio is non-negotiable as they begin the race to Morocco 2027. Fans are already in celebratory mode, confident the Eagles will get the job done.
4: I believe Nigeria will do better. I really see Nigeria winning the game, but the only thing we need, like, we need somebody to step up for the attack, push the team forward. At the end, I see Nigeria winning the game, like 3-0-4. Eagles give us all the strength that we need.
3: Super Eagles head to Guinea-Bissau next week for the second group game. Still football in the Nigeria Premier Football League. 9 games on the card this weekend. Sporting Lagos hosts unbeaten Barrow FC at 4 p.m. at the Mobolaji Johnson Arena, while on Sunday, big clashes will see Kano Pillars versus Yimba in Kano, plus Abia Warriors against Benjel Insurance, while Plateau United welcomes Inter Lagos to Jos. In chess, Team Nigeria produced a strong response in an 8 in Samarkand, Uzbekistan. In the open section, the men crushed Guyana 3.5-0 after their setback against Libya in round 7. Wins for Bono Kigaga, Abdurrahman Akintoye, Ode Ekuke, with Emmanuel Ohipu join his game. Nigeria now on 8 match points. And the women, same story, 3.5-0 over Lesotho. Wins for Iyefu Onoja, Sandra Omori, and Bridget Michael, with Deborah Quickpen drawing on top board. Next up today, a double African battle, men versus Tunisia, women versus Zambia, both encounters underway. The 46th Olympiad ends tomorrow. That's sports for now. I'm Ken Iromobo.
2: The commentaries on making education affordable for every child in the country is written by Tessie Agwa of our Enugu Zonal Station.
5: Education is the process of acquiring knowledge, skills, values, and character that enable individuals to live responsibly and contribute meaningfully to society. In Nigeria, education was once widely regarded as a noble partnership among parents, teachers, and government in preparing the next generation. Today, however, concerns are growing that in some private schools, this partnership is increasingly being replaced by an alleged business model in which parents are treated less as stakeholders and more as sources of revenue. The rapid proliferation of private schools has significantly changed Nigeria's educational landscape. There was a time when families had access to fewer private schools and could rely on relatively standard public schools. Textbooks could be passed from older siblings to younger ones, while school fees, essential books, uniforms, and other basic requirements covered most educational needs. Boarding students also paid mainly for accommodation and other necessary services. The situation has changed considerably. In some private schools, parents are confronted with long lists of charges for computer practical, utilities, extra lessons, French, counseling, books, and examinations.

0: The cost of textbooks and learning materials has also become a major concern. Some schools change textbooks almost every academic session, making it difficult for families to reuse books among siblings. Workbooks, which cannot be reused after they have been written in, add further pressure on household finances. In some cases, parents are required to purchase books and uniforms directly from the school, sometimes at prices that they may consider excessive. Requiring different uniforms for different days of the week can further increase the cost of educating a child. Parents may also face additional charges for examinations, results, entrance tests, and other academic requirements. School activities such as cultural days, career days, Christmas celebrations, inter-house sports, and similar events can generate additional financial demands. Even graduation ceremonies for nursery, primary, junior secondary, and senior secondary students have, in some instances, become expensive occasions, prompting some state governments to introduce restrictions. Schools require money to pay teachers, maintain facilities, provide learning materials, and deliver quality education. The concern is whether parents are subjected to excessive, unnecessary, and poorly explained charges that place an unreasonable burden on families. While parents are being asked to pay increasingly high fees, many teachers in private schools reportedly receive relatively no salaries. This situation raises concerns about teacher welfare, motivation, and staff retention. Government, therefore, has an important role to play in protecting both educational standards and parents. Greater investment in public schooling infrastructure, learning materials, technology, and qualified teachers will provide families with credible alternatives and reduce excessive dependence on expensive private institutions. There is equally a need for clear and enforceable guidelines governing fees, levies, textbooks, uniforms, examinations, and compulsory schools.
1: That commentary on making education affordable for every child in the country was written by Tessie Agua and read by Jeremiah Jume. To end the news, here's a recap of the major stories. Pharmacy Council of Malaysia has sealed over 700 drug premises in Delta State. 31 people have died from the outbreak of diphtheria in Plateau State. Nigeria has targeted 40% clean cooking access in 3 years. On the international scene, internet and call services have been disrupted in Ethiopia's northern region following heavy fighting. That's the news, edited by Kemi Ubong and the production team.
0: Families.
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0: Right, Radio 1, 103.5 FM, News Talk and Sports Station. We don't come back from our network studio. We want to hear that network news. We'll be saying Aliyu Papa, Naim bring and come. But when they put here down to see whether Hajj, a spiritual journey, go show face. But if I say they don't go come now, because I mean, if you ask me why, I will tell you, say, no preparation for Hajj now. So now when Hajj go show face again, they go come. That's, if you ask me, I may be wrong. Go. But then, you know, when I've been there, sign off, I've been telling you, say, in case any program no show face, I still there. So I still there. I go find one topic where me and Dunigo Chukuma put before 5 o'clock, we'll go rejoin them again for Africa this week. But before that time, my plan at this song where they come from, Danfo Driver, we're going to listen to them. And they are named Danfo Driver, and the title of this song when I won't play for now, not the same Danfo Driver. Will they come back? No.
1: I'm not in the apple, I'm not in the modem.
2: Papa, my carbon,
1: you lost.

0: 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Check your time. Now, 19 minutes remain, make 5 o'clock. Start attention. I've been telling us, say, as Hajj, a spiritual journey, no show face. We'll go talk something small, me and Duni, before 5 o'clock. We'll go rejoin them for Africa this week. And you know, Samia, they like stories too much. Stories will go film, make us learn one or two. They like to bring around. So, this one now, yesterday we talked about how. Why a couple or friends or you know people inside relationship they put password for their phone, whether the thing makes sense. You know, now here we've seen some people talk yesterday, but today on family related to this one, two people were just married and they just got married not quite long. They did not, in fact, now only 1 month they don't date for their wedding. Now, in the wife dress, say she won't go party. I know one begin talk the area where they did. I just want brief them so that you go understand. Donina, they here with me. Now, woman, she be me, I be man. So, now me and Hannah go be husband and wife. We go treat this matter. And if you won't call, you also feel call us from house before we go join the next program. So, the woman just dress up, say she won't go party. The husband say, we there, we married, we still they do our honeymoon now. You calm down. The woman begin, you know, she begin rake, she begin para, say, waiting. She said, I'm marrying her, nobody say I will come become, come put me for cave, I'll be for cage, and I'll marry. No, no one come become anybody's slave, you know that kind of thing. Shall the man talk, the woman no agree. The man keep quiet. Say, he tell him straight off, say, he no like this idea. Of say, they go follow her friends, especially the single ones who never marry, which they mingle with before she got married, and then carry and go party. As the lady no agree, then the bros put my dake. Keep quiet. Not too long for the party, Bege can show face. As Bege happened, police can't raid all of them. Unfortunately, police catch them with hard drugs. So, as police catch them with hard drugs, Naso auntie carry phone. Can't remember, say, she get husband.
1: For house wedding.
0: Wait till I say, no go.
1: We don't wanna.
0: She can't call the bros. Say, darling, ewa won't go tomorrow. You can't see what I see you. As I follow you talk now, na police are there like this, so they catch us with drugs. Now, a man picking just deny the woman. Do like say, no, no, who she be. So, the question I want to ask now, what can this man do now? For you, we be man, and for you, we be woman, where they listen. How you go feel put mouth on top of this matter? And the question I want. So, I go start with Duni. Where they said Duni, Abi Duni.
1: Duni.
0: Duni. I like as it in the sound. Chai. So, Duni, so how you take see this matter? I know, say, you know, the fees blow our pigeon. Based on the fact, say you be butter, but we will manage.
1: You're not serious.
0: So,
1: our people for house, well done. This matter is serious.
0: Okay.
1: But there is something I still don't understand. It.
0: Okay.
1: They catch all of them with
0: drugs.
1: The wife, she too, she
0: you know, gets, when you hear say they catch all of them with
1: it
0: drugs.
1: It might not be each and every one of them.
0: So, waiting the story to tell us say they catch all of them.
1: All of them.
0: Uh-huh, so.
1: So that means the wife too.
0: Exactly now. Like, exactly. Maybe now.
1: And the husband.
0: No. It's possible.
1: Hey.
0: So now, if now you now be this woman's sister, let's say for instance now, you go talk, say, waiting this man do, as he denied the woman saying, no. Share the man the right to deny his wife because she enter police, she dey inside police net. If you're asked to judge, like as in make you talk, waiting will be your own take.
1: But for the husband to so have denied his wife, newly wedded wife, if they really want to investigate, the man cannot escape because he just lied. The man just lied. Suppose they investigate. They will know that.
0: Say, na your wife, Abi.
1: Yes, they will know.
0: Okay.
1: Because even that one, for police, they will believe he too, he has something
0: hidden.
1: Yes, hidden. That's it.
0: So, your own take now be say the man supposed go appear for your wife?
1: He can appear. I think highest they would do is they would go and search their house. But another thing, maybe that is the reason the man denied her. What if the wife is hiding the
0: drug
1: inside
0: okay.
1: the house?
0: Mm.
1: How will the man prove it? I mean, prove himself that he does not know anything about it. And he might be living with this thing inside the house.
0: And the man don't know.
1: And the man did not know. So it's two things.
0: Mm-hmm.
1: Because the man is not even, probably is not even aware that his wife is into
0: the drug stuff. Okay.
1: So now getting just
0: a month after their
1: wedding.
0: And he came to know in a hard way.
1: In a hard way. So just hearing that alone, the man might maybe at the initial stage be confused. And
0: okay.
1: he's not sure of what to do. And he's scared at the same time.
0: Mm-hmm.
1: Confusion and scared.
0: Confusion and fear.
1: Yes. So if he might be saying, if I identify myself with her, what if they come to our house and they find it? Will I not be dragged into it? Something I don't even know about.
0: So invariably, like I said, the man did right for denying.
1: So the man is, you know,
0: kind
1: because
0: of
1: the confusion.
0: I get your point. All right, you wait the house with the listing. You fit call us. We get more time, or at least we get less than 30 minutes. We will fit join us on top the level 0704-700-3341. You're gonna join us. Okay, call don't even enter already. Hello.
2: Hello, Papa. How are you?
0: I'm fine, ma.
2: This is Yabeji from Okota.
0: Ah, mommy.
2: How are you? Long time.
0: Longest time, mommy. Good evening, ma. How are you doing now?
2: Well done.
0: Thank you, ma.
2: What of Gladofi? Gladofi, I'm not be hearing her voice.
0: Gladofi is fine, but she did another department now.
2: I didn't hear you.
0: I said she's fine, but she did another department now.
2: Oh, okay. Another department now.
0: Yes, ma.
2: All right. Straight to your point.
0: Yes.
2: That girl, she had been into that job before she got married. But the man did not know.
0: Okay.
2: So he's seeing her blood to go out, you know, like she's still a single girl. So, for the fact that they've just got married and the man loves her, I would say the man should give her time, let her suffer in despair before he will appear there.
0: Okay.
2: So that next time she will not try it. I don't think she should stay there, but he should let her stay there for like a week so that she will know that she has put the marriage into shame and put herself into shame, not the husband.
0: Okay, ma.
2: This is civil enough for the husband to say, I'm not marrying
0: again.
2: That is my contribution. Thank you so much,
0: mommy. God bless you. All right, that makes the line free. When I don't hear mommy Beji from Okota, you don't tell when I hear her voice, and then she don't call. She say, make the man leave the woman there, at least for 1 week. Yes, we'll get another call here. Hello, good evening.
3: Good evening.
0: Yeah,
3: good
0: bros. Evening. Waiting be your name, where are they call us from?
3: Calling from here.
0: Okay, waiting be your name, sir.
3: Rice.
0: Sir?
3: My name is Rice.
1: Rice? Sorry, coming.
3: Yes.
1: Why say?
3: Yes.
0: All right, sir. So, waiting for your own take. The lady no try at all.
3: Lady. Yes.
0: Okay.
3: That is the truth. If I was the same thing with them, I would do the same thing too.
0: Okay, you say go deny him.
1: Deny your wife.
3: Sure. It's not my wife. Why she lie for me? It's not my wife.
1: The love of your life. The love of your life. The sugar in your
3: my
1: tea.
3: My lord, my wife that left me at home. What is she expecting to do at home?
0: Okay.
3: I won't take a job.
0: All right.
3: That was my woman.
0: All right.
3: That was my permission. Thank you.
0: Thank you, sir.
1: Thank you, sir.
0: You see, he said if him be the man, he said go do the same thing. And do you need to try to let her know, say, the woman, the love of your life.
1: And they remind
0: the man. The man go say, which kind of love of my life will leave your husband for us? What do you want to make you do? All right, we'll get another call. Hello, good evening.
1: Please turn down your radio. Turn down your radio.
0: I beg, we get rules and regulation for calls. If you want call radio stations like this, once the thing done they ring, you go kill your radio or you come up pata pata where the radio day, so that we go feed the hear you. If no like that now, you see as they do like people waiting for traffic. Now so we go hear them and they pierce the ears. So aga, I've been a madam we call us. I beg if you call us back again. 070 470 0341. I call us again. We gonna join the discussion. We still get we get less than 8 minutes to work come up from this angle before we bring on Africa this week. So Duni, so the only reason where you feel say the man they right to deny his wife now make she no come put him for trouble.
1: For trouble. Mm. Yes.
0: So you know look him like say na disobedience, maybe himself the verse. Say, should be I tell you, may you no go, you can't go. You know, look, I'm from whether now waiting really make the man say, I no go answer you. But before you answer, I'm gonna pick this call. Hello,
1: hello,
0: hello,
1: can you speak up, please?
0: All right, let's say we're in there, no too smooth. So the call don't cut,
1: okay?
0: Yeah, so you know, see, I'm from that angle.
1: This one pass the angle,
0: As it takes you need pass anger.
1: If you pass anger, if now only anger, that one better.
0: Oh, really?
1: Yes, now. What if they compact the man, join, go through here for prison?
0: So you mean say waiting really make the man say no grip is in the fear, yeah. Whether yes, drug, the woman put the drugs
1: fear,
0: for house.
1: The fear, yes.
0: Mm. You see, I mean, but me, I no looking like that. Me, I been the thing saying now because he don't tell his wife, say, we just got married. For crying out, we still they do our honeymoon. You see, and your friends, single ladies, you leave me. The woman even come the para for them. They tell and say, I marry you, na marriage, we marry you. No, besides, I will come become your slave. You won't turn me to somebody with the command, you know that kind of thing. For me, now, what thing will make me say, madam, I told you not to go, and you go. So, face your warrant. Because my people, they talk, say, fly when they hear advice. Now they follow dead body, they enter grave. Because she says she listened to the twin husband. I don't think say she go make that mistake. I don't think say she go make that mistake. Say she won't go. At least she for just leave that party for that time. Because sometimes God they speak to people through people.
1: Yes.
0: You understand?
1: Yes.
0: All right. This story now. Some people they phone they blink, but they didn't know they ring. Okay, be like saying I have good which come. Even I like my the news person with day here. She said the other side they tell us yes. This one we una they do na correct. I like and when Yabeji they talk say may they leave the woman make it there for a small time. She was giving thumbs up, say yes, Male, you talk and well. Which means if not her own sister or anybody will do that canteen, she be that way you won't go see. You don't see them. So make you carry your head, make you carry them. So that next time, if they tell you, say, sit down, you go kukuma, sit down. All right, now so it go be. Moku wait for the next program where they come from our network studio talking about Africa this week. Thank you so very much, Duni. Today, go, you don't really, how did it put down for English? Dedicate your time to me. I'll be asking you to speak up. Even before now, if I don't reach out, they snore, self. Thank you so very much. All right, now me, self, go come give the final bye-bye because I sure so now go hear my voice again until the 6 p.m. news. Now so it will be until next week, gospel. No, until Sunday, gospel will go bring on a celeb for hot seat. Me, myself, and I, and Oluchi Friday. Special salute to my producer, Stella Maris, who they will make sure everything work out well. To Iye and Emma will be said they make sure say the news go reach the mouth. And Duni, my forwarding, they say greeting. You know they overdose.
1: Yes.
0: Thank you very much. And thank you with the house with the listen. Till Sunday go when I go hear my voice. Make you remain blessed. Bye bye.
1: Bye bye.
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1: It is 5 o'clock. Good evening and thanks for joining us on the network service of Radio Nigeria. My name is Christy Okoli. We begin this evening with reports on happenings across the continent of Africa on Africa This Week.

house are destroying homes and livelihoods. Drugs and desertification are putting pressure on farmland and pasture. Along the coast, erosion and rising sea levels are threatening communities. But there is another dimension to the climate question. What happens when environmental pressure begins to affect livelihoods, displacement, migration, and security? That is the question at the heart of this edition of Africa This Week.

environmental degradation, population displacement, and rising insecurity in the ECOWAS region. The event held in Accra, Ghana, brought lawmakers and stakeholders together to examine the growing connections between climate change, environmental degradation, population displacement, and insecurity in West Africa. And as the region searches for solutions, one message is becoming increasingly clear. Climate change is not only an environmental issue. It is a development, economic, humanitarian, and security challenge. Today on Africa This Week, we examine the key issues of the ECOWAS Parliament and now explore what they mean for communities across the region and speak with a member of the Parliament from Nigeria on the role of lawmakers in confronting the challenge. We will also bring you news from across the continent. Our special segment, How Well Do You Know Africa? And conclude with an African proverb in our one single segment. Please stay with us. During the opening of the session in the seminar, the Speaker of the ECOWAS Parliament, Haja Mewnuatu Ibrahima, underscored the need to translate climate commitments into effective legislation, adequately funded policies, and tangible results, emphasizing Parliament's role in climate resilience, oversight, and the protection of vulnerable populations. From papers presented at the event, it is obvious that the region is also experiencing environmental degradation, population displacement, and growing insecurity. One of the clearest examples is the Lake Chad Basin, where millions of people depend on the lake and surrounding ecosystems for their livelihoods. So, joining us to give an insight into these issues is a member of the ECOWAS Parliament and a member representing Andorra

0: 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You're listening to Africa This Week on the Network Service of Radio Nigeria, Africa's largest radio network. Our focus today is climate change, displacement and security in West Africa. Following the second 2026 extraordinary session of the ECOWAS Parliament and seminar happening in Accra, Ghana. We'll be right back shortly.
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0: that we attained, coming up next, news from across the continent with Jeremiah Jimmy. Hello, Jeremiah.
1: Thank you. In South Africa, at least 11 people have

as the BOP inquiry faces serious sexual offense and trafficking charges. Lieutenant General Shadrach Sibiya is accused of sexually

over 2 months. Investigators say it is not yet known whether the cases were connected. President Cyril Ramaphosa has directed police to prioritize the investigations. From insecurity in South Africa to political uncertainty in South Sudan, where President Salva Kiir has dissolved the transitional government and parliament ahead of the country's first election since independence. Kiir dismissed the 5 vice presidents and dissolved national and state governments, but reappointed some officials in cabinet positions. The election is scheduled for December 22nd. The political developments come amid continuing tensions with the opposition. Former Vice President Riek Machar, Kiir's main political rival, remained under house arrest and faces treason charges. Machar and Kiir were central leaders in the 2018 peace agreement that ended a 5-year civil war. Opposition groups have also expressed reservations about preparations for the December election. Further north in Ethiopia, fears are brewing over a possible return to full-scale conflict in Tigray. The federal government and Tigray authorities accuse each other of launching military offensives. The Tigray People's Liberation Front says its forces entered a defensive war, while the government accuses the group of attacking positions in Afar and Amhara. The Tigray's civil war ended in 2022. Adding to the tension, the Tigray People's Liberation Front has announced an alliance with 6 other armed groups seeking to remove Ethiopia's federal government. The development follows months of accusations over violations of the 2022 peace agreement. The conflict between federal forces and the TPLF previously caused devastating humanitarian crisis, with hundreds of thousands of people estimated to have died. And from political tensions in Ethiopia to traditional leadership in Uganda, a new broadcaster has been selected as the next monarch of the Toro Kingdom. Edward Mukidi Kitana Nguma, a news anchor and editor with Uganda Broadcasting Corporation, was named

that's interesting piece. It's time for African Wisdom in our live stream segment. If you want to go fast, go alone. If you want to go far, go together. In a region confronting climate change, the message is particularly relevant. The challenges facing West Africa are shared. Arriba can flow through several countries. A drought can affect communities across borders. A displaced population can move from one country to another. And environmental degradation in one part of the region can have consequences elsewhere. That's why regional cooperation remains so important. Working together may take coordination, patience, and commitment, but it offers the possibility of building solutions that are stronger and more sustainable. From the deliberation of the ECOWAS Parliament, one message is clear. Climate change is already affecting West Africa's development, livelihoods, and security. But the region also possesses knowledge, institutions, communities, and people capable.

where we draw the curtain on this edition of Africa Vision. I am Sandra Chukwuefo. Thank you for listening. The production was made possible by Abunere Okeje and Jeremiah Jimmy. With appreciation to our studio manager, Phineas Ogoye, my supervisor, Obuchukwu Okonkwo, and the executive producer, Folashade Oluwolade. To everyone who contributed to the production of this program, thank you. Until next week, keep informed.

and the Northeast and across the country, Beyond continues to work with relevant stakeholders to improve local capacity, intelligence sharing, and coordinated action.

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0: toll-free line 193. Once again, 193 is the Army's toll-free line. Now, let's begin today's parade with highlights from the Army's activities during the week. Our send David Umaru, the battle is yours.
1: Thank you, Kim Tian. Welcome to the Theatre of News on the Shield. The Nigerian Army has sustained operations against terrorism, kidnapping, and other security threats across the country, while the Chief of Army Staff, Lieutenant General Wiley Shaw, continued engagement focused on operational effectiveness, technological development, personnel welfare, and the protection of critical national

acting director of the Public Relations, Colonel Apollonia Angele, said Sharpe made a commitment to join a concert visit to the headquarters of the Petroleum Technology Development Fund, PTDF, in Abuja. He highlighted the need to develop local expertise in unmanned aerial systems and drone technology to support efforts against terrorism, insurgency, and banditry. The chief of army staff commended PTDF for its long-standing contributions to human capital development and requested specialized training for army personnel to build a pool of skilled professionals in the field. This will help us establish indigenous companies for the development of unmanned aerial systems and reduce reliance on foreign military training, Shaibu said, while also acknowledging PTDF's continued support for command secondary schools. The executive secretary of PTDF, Professor Shaibu Shehu Ali, commended the Nigerian Army for its sacrifices in safeguarding the nation's territorial integrity and outlined ongoing collaboration under the PTDF in-country scholarship scheme at the Nigerian Defense Academy. Ali also pledged to establish a modern ICT center for digital skills training at the proposed Command Science Secondary School in Kaduna. He paid the call for the Army support in protecting PTDF strategic national assets and regional centers of excellence in Kaduna and Afam. He also advocated a formal security framework between both institutions to facilitate rapid emergency response and safeguard students and infrastructure. In another development, the Chief of Army Staff, Lieutenant General Wadi Shehu, has commissioned 30 family accommodation units at Ribadi Cantonment, Kaduna, as part of efforts to improve the welfare and living conditions of Nigerian Army personnel and their families. The newly completed facilities comprising two blocks of family housing units are expected to ease accommodation challenges within the cantonment and provide a more conducive living environment for military families. Unveiling the facilities on Thursday, September 24, 2026, Lieutenant General Shagun said decent accommodation meant a critical component of personnel welfare and effective administration under his command philosophy. He noted that the well-being of soldiers and their families had a direct bearing on troops' morale, motivation, and operational effectiveness. The Chief of Army Staff explained that the intervention had become increasingly important as the Nigerian Army expanded its force structure and operational reach, stressing that such growth must be matched with corresponding investment in infrastructure and welfare facilities. According to him, the Ribadi Cantonment accommodates several Nigerian Army establishments, making the additional housing units significant in reducing pressure on existing accommodation. He charged the beneficiaries to take ownership of the facilities and ensure their proper use and maintenance. Shagun further disclosed that similar accommodation projects were ongoing in barracks and cantonments across the country as part of the Army's broader infrastructure development and renewal program. He said the projects were aimed at revitalizing aging infrastructure and providing additional facilities to meet the evolving requirements of the Nigerian Army. The Chief of Army Staff expressed appreciation to President Bola Ahmed Tinubu, GCFR, for his continued support and provision of resources.

for Britain's interests welfare, whilst it is crowned in the project as timely and well-boosting, assuring that the facilities will be properly utilised and maintained. The commissioning forms part of ongoing efforts by the Nigerian Army to strengthen personal welfare through improved accommodation and infrastructure across East Formation and units nationwide. Meanwhile, on the operational front, the troops continue to sustain offensive operations against terrorists, kidnappers and other criminal elements across the country. Troops are Sector 2 Joint Task Force in Northwest Operation Fasanyama have rescued 23 kidnapped victims of four terrorist attacks and

as a result, that in the country of six cars were allegedly lost or looted by terrorists. In Mumaluku government area, troops responded to an attack on southern Yuri, where terrorists had invaded the community and opened fire, forcing residents to flee. The troops engaged the attackers and forced them to withdraw from the area, rescuing six kidnapped victims in the process. A civilian who sustained a gunshot wound during the attack was evacuated to a medical facility for treatment. In another occasion, along the southern Birni Takasaba wood in southern Birni local government area, troops acted on intelligence that terrorists were attempting to cross the road across Chabi New. The troops established an ambush along the terrorist suspected groups and engaged them with firepower. After sighting them, forcing the terrorists to flee, troops subsequently dominated the area to prevent the terrorists from regrouping or gaining freedom of movement. Similarly, troops responded to a distress call over terrorist activities along the Isa Panga, Isa Shinkapi route in Isa local government area. According to

confirms the security threats across the country. The commitment remains clear to protect rights and property, safeguard the nation's territory.

Time and energy from dust to dawn and dawn to dusk, in rain and sun.

从旁边。

national security and enhance the collective response to terrorism, insurgency, and other criminal activities, the Nigerian Army has continued to deepen cooperation with state-based security initiatives and community security structures. A recent example is the training and operational support provided to 924 newly trained Borno State Forest Guards, who completed a six-week specialized training at the Nigerian Army Training Center, Miyambo, in Plateau State. Addressing the graduates, the Chief of Army Staff, Lieutenant General Waidi Shaibu, represented by the General Officer Commanding 3rd Division, Nigerian Army, and Commander Operation Enduring Peace, Major General Master Dengana, charged 924 newly trained Borno State Forest Guards to remain fearless, decisive, and professional as they support ongoing efforts to counter terrorism and other

encourages the graduates to remain fearless, decisive, and professional as they support ongoing

continents, you know, I think will also charge the foreign staff to apply their newly acquired skills responsibly, remain disciplined, and respect law-abiding citizens, noting that their role would be critical to strengthening forest security, protecting communities, and preserving the nation's natural resources.

serious.

us. This is the Shield of Africa's largest radio network. Also in his remarks, the training team leader, Colonel Aro Alize, emphasized that discipline and physical fitness are essential attributes of a professional guard, adding that the training tested the trainees' endurance, enhanced their tactical awareness, and strengthened their resolve to perform their duties effectively. Colonel Alize noted that although the exercise encountered some challenges, particularly communication barriers arising from language differences, the instructors overcame them through interpretation, demonstrations, and practical exercises, which demonstrated the training team's commitment to achieving the objectives of the exercise. Colonel Alize disclosed that the six-week program exposed the guards to weapon handling, marksmanship, patrol operations, physical conditioning,

0: Department, the Permanent Secretary, Ministry of Information and Internal Security, commended the Nigerian Army for the initiative and praised the recruits for their discipline, courage, and determination throughout the training, assured that the Borussia government would deploy the personnel appropriately to complement existing security arrangements and strengthen the protection of communities across the state.
1: Department Secretary, Ministry of Information and Internal Security,

0: 25 military Bruno's State Forest Guards to remain fearless, decisive, and professional in supporting ongoing efforts to counter terrorism and other criminal activities across the state. Major General Joseph gave the charge at the graduation ceremony of the Forest Guards, following their 2-week in-theater acclimatization training at the Northeast Theater Training School, Bunyadi, in Yobe State. Addressing the graduates, the theater commander said their training and knowledge of the local terrain would complement ongoing military operations and enhance the effectiveness of counter-terrorism and counter-insurgency efforts. He urged the graduates to apply their newly acquired skills responsibly, remain disciplined, and respect law-abiding citizens while warning against harassment of civilians and rivalry with other security agencies. Earlier, the commandant, next Brigadier General Amadike Onogu, explained that the 2-week training was designed to build the confidence, resilience, discipline, and adaptability required of the Forest Guards in their supporting role. He emphasized that the training was not intended to transform them into soldiers, but to equip them with relevant competencies to effectively complement ongoing security operations within their areas of responsibility. This edition of The Shield. We'll have to catch you again, same time, same station, next week with another informative edition. Many thanks to Amuro Adamo, our man on the field, and thumbs up to Emma O'Donnell, who has been on guard. My name is Okimuti Iguriasi. Hooray! Dismiss!
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On the stable of Radio Nigeria, the best radio station of the year. Today, Friday, the 25th of September, 2026. First, the headlines. Hike in cooking gas price sparks concern among Lagos residents. Olalekan Aina Foundation appeals for sustained support for vulnerable children. RCCG facilitates return of over 100 stranded Nigerians from South Africa. Communications disrupted in northern Ethiopia as fighting escalates. Now the news in full. I am Pascal Ike. The recent increase in the price of cooking gas in some parts of Lagos is putting additional pressure on household budgets, with consumers expressing concern over the rising cost of the essential commodity. The price of cooking gas, which was earlier sold for about 1,000 naira per kilogram, has risen to as much as 1,450 naira in some areas. The development has forced many households to reduce the quantity of gas they purchase while adopting measures to conserve the product and cope with the rising cost. Some consumers also complained that black marketers sell cooking gas for between 1,800 and 2,000 naira per kilogram, further increasing the financial burden on families. Speaking with our reporter, Iko Luapo Ajebose, some residents said the increase has become a major challenge as they now spend more money to purchase smaller quantities of gas, leaving less money for other essential needs.

sorry about that. We bring the insert in our source, you can bulletin. The consumers therefore called on the government and relevant authorities to investigate the factors responsible for the price increase and take measures to make cooking gas more affordable and accessible to households. Political office holders have been urged to prioritize the welfare of the masses, especially vulnerable children, by investing more in education, healthcare, and other areas that can improve the quality of life. The founder of Olalekan Aina Foundation, Mr. Olalekan Aina, made the call during the distribution of educational materials to over 1,000 pupils in public schools within Ikeja Federal Constituency, Lagos. Mr. Aina said government alone could not meet the needs of vulnerable children, stressing the importance of individuals, corporate organizations, and non-governmental organizations supporting government's efforts. He appealed to political office holders across the country to do more to improve the welfare of children, noting that greater investment was needed in their education and health care. Mr. Aina expressed concern over the condition some people encountered during the outreach, saying some were poorly dressed while others lacked basic items such as shoes. He said the situation underscored need for sustained intervention by government and other stakeholders. Mr. Aina urged other individuals and organizations to emulate the foundation by supporting vulnerable members of society. The police command in Lagos State has sealed the suspected illegal factory allegedly used to produce adulterated alcoholic drinks in the Badagry area of the state. The command also arrested a 48-year-old man, Anebo Hilary, at the suspected factory located in Yafi, Badagry, Lagos State. This was contained in a statement by the command's police public relations officer, SP Abimbola Adebisi. According to the statement, police operatives acted on information provided by members of the public before discovering the suspected factory. The operatives recovered adulterated alcoholic drinks, empty bottles, various wine labels, and production utensils allegedly used to produce and package the drinks. You are listening to the Major News at 6 on the Stable of Radio Nigeria, the best radio station of the year. A reminder of our headlines. Hike in cooking gas price sparks concern among Lagos residents. Olalekan Aina Foundation appeals for sustained support for vulnerable children. Still to come, RCCG facilitates return of over 100 stranded Nigerians from South Africa. Communications disrupted in northern Ethiopia as fighting escalates. Plus sports. Do stay tuned.

0: on use, and our reply is in the affirmative, because every breath of our existence is newsworthy.
1: The National Pension Commission, PENCO, has released the draft regulation.
2: After the governorship and state assembly elections in Lagos State, roads were very quiet.
3: The which commenced in 2005 under Obasanjo regime.
0: Which is why we are the newsbreakers, always keeping you one step ahead of others on current happenings within and outside Nigeria.

glad you're still there. And now to the rest of their stories. The Redeemed Christian Church of God, RCCG, has facilitated the return of over 100 stranded Nigerians from South Africa following recent challenges faced by Nigerians in the country. The returnees, drawn from different states and faiths, are the first batch of 500 Nigerians being sponsored by the church for repatriation. Receiving the returnees at the Muritala Mohammed International Airport in Ikeja, Lagos, the RCCG Assistant General Overseer on Special Duties, Pastor Bilimina Obunge, said the church's General Overseer, Pastor Enoch Adeboya, approved funding for the air transportation from Johannesburg to Lagos. Pastor Obunge, who is also chairman of the RCCG Task Force for the Reception of Nigerian Returnees from South Africa, urged the returnees to remain positive, expressing hope that they would be supported and successfully reintegrated into society. He also commended the Nigerian High Commission in South Africa for working with the South African Ministry of Home Affairs on the profiling and documentation of the returnees.

0: moved by compassion for Nigerians who were required to return home from South Africa, the General Overseer of the Redeemed Christian Church of God, Pastor E.A. Adewale, approved the funding of the air transportation of 500 Nigerians from Johannesburg to Lagos. We shall be offering prayers, we shall be encouraging them, and we shall support their orderly handover.
1: The head of operations, National Emergency Management Agency, NEMA, Mr. Mohammed Olatunde, said the returnees would be transported to their respective state capitals after profiling, while their state governments will receive them. He also called on other religious organizations to support Nigerians facing similar difficulties in other

0: first thing, very important, is for us to take them back to their various destinations safe and sound. What my advice to them is that they should be self-taught to take advantage of the situation in Nigeria now and then pick up one or two skills.
1: Correspondent Martina Obuna reports that the returnees, including children, received palliatives from the ROCCG and officials of the National Commission for Refugees, Migrants and Internally Displaced Persons as they underwent profiling and documentation. The Minister of Information and National Orientation, Mr. Mohammed Idris, has urged media organizations to invest in digital verification skills and establish clear procedures for handling AI-generated content. Mr. Idris made the call at the 2026 All Nigeria Editors Conference in Enugu, stressing the important role of editors in determining what enters public discourse and how issues are framed. He said the call was particularly important ahead of the 2027 general elections, when Nigerians will need access to credible information to make informed decisions. The minister noted that democracy depends on not only on elections, but also on citizens having access to reliable information. He therefore urged editors to strengthen their capacity to detect and debunk AI-generated disinformation, particularly before, during, and after elections. And away from Nigeria, we hear that internet and core services have been disrupted in Ethiopia's northern region of Tigray following the outbreak of fighting this week between regional forces and the National Army. Services provided by state-owned telecom operators have been completely cut, although those from the smaller private firm remain operational. Also, internet monitoring group NetBlocks earlier posted on X that network data indicated a sub-national internet shutdown in northern Tigray. Report says the group which controls Tigray, the Tigray People's Liberation Front, TPLF, ordered the communications blackout, allegedly to disrupt government drones. And on sports, Nigeria's AFCON 2027 qualifying opener against Madagascar is underway at Goswill Akpabio Stadium in Uyo, Akwa Ibom State. Stanley Nwabali starts in goal, with Olaino and Bruno Onyemaichi operating as fullbacks. In central defense, head coach Eric Chell pairs experienced duo Semi Ajayi and Calvin Bassi. Captain Wilfred Ndidi will lead the midfield alongside Fulham star Alex Iwobi. Up front, new boy George Ilekena gets his first start for the Super Eagles and partners Akko Adams. Ademola Lookman and Samuel Chukwueze provided wide and attacking support. And that's it on sports, as compiled by Kelechi Bernard. And just before we go, here is food for thought. Do you know, to keep growing, you have to keep learning? Invest in education today. And to end the major news at 6, here again are the main items. Lagos Shans have expressed concerns about the recent increase in the price of cooking gas in some parts of Lagos, stating that it is putting additional pressure on household budgets. The founder of Olaleko Aino Foundation, Mr. Olaleko Aino, has urged political office holders to prioritize the welfare of the masses, especially vulnerable children, by investing more in education, healthcare, and other areas that can improve the quality of life. You heard that the Redeemed Christian Church of God, RCCG, has facilitated the return of over 100 stranded Nigerians from South Africa following recent challenges faced by Nigerians in the country. We also told you that internet and call services have been disrupted in Ethiopia's northern region of Tigray following the outbreak of fighting this week between regional forces and the National Army. That ends Radio 1, 103.5 FM Major News at 6, your favorite news talk and sports station. Excuse me. On the stable of Radio Nigeria, the best radio station

sorry about that break. And that is Radio 1, 103.5 FM, Journeys at 6, your favorite news talk and sports station on the stable of Radio Nigeria, the best radio station of the year. 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And I am Pascal Ike, thanking you for staying tuned. Good evening.

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8: 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Ohun Olua fa igi kedari Lebanon ya. Psalm 29 verse 5. Eto ohun Olua je eto ona ye si igbala. Lori ikoni yi, Radio 103.5 FM. Ni gbogbo irole ojo Friday ni ago 6 abo si 7 irole, 6:30 to 7 p.m. Darapo mo wa fun irin ajo emi si iye igbala ati ijere okan. Lati enu iranse Olorun Reverend F.O. Omolafe ti Ijo Christ Gospel and Miracle Outreach International. To one in 3234 Owade Street. Get to Alakpere Leku. Ohun Oluwa nko si Oloni. Iwo eleche pada wale. Oni ni ojo igbala re. Olale peju.
9: Have you heard the news? The federal government of Nigeria, through its direct benefit transfer program, has started the disbursement of 75,000 naira per household in three installments of 25,000, 25,000, 25,000 naira. Each recipient must have a validated national identification number, NIN, to receive the payment on behalf of their household members. To benefit, your household must be in the National Social Register of Poor and Vulnerable Households in Nigeria. The federal government's direct benefit transfer program is helping to reduce the effect of suffering while promoting financial and economic inclusion for the poor and vulnerable population in Nigeria.
10: Sunana Safiya Ismail, ni daga Gwagwalada Area Council, a karkashin Giri, ina da yara bakwai da mijina. 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
12: Hello, my
9: number,
12: dear beloved people. God bless you. Welcome to Jesus' Word Teaching, Prayer and Fasting, Day 1. My name is Peaceful Peace of Padiron from One Spiritual One Church of All Nations in Surulere, Lagos. Jesus' Word Teaching, Prayer and Fasting begins today, the 23rd September to October 13th. With great joy in my heart to serve the Lord willingly, not with force, according to 1 Peter, I present this 7th 21-day prayer and fasting, the 26th to 27th edition, to you and encourage you to participate. The Lord has prepared 21 words, 21 plans for 2027. This is when to know it. This is how he has been teaching us. And as we move in all the months in 2027, we see them accomplished. We see them fulfilled. We see them manifest. I pray for you. Every word that you will read, beginning from this hour, it shall all come to pass. Isaiah chapter 2 verse 3, the Lord said, it is written, many people shall say, come, let us go to the God of Jacob. He will teach us his way and we will walk in his path. The law will come out from Zion, the word of the Lord from Jerusalem. Did you hear? God is a teacher. He teaches you. If he doesn't teach you, you will not prosper according to the will of God. From the beginning of Genesis, he taught them how to prosper. Those who refused his teaching were driven away. People like Adam and his wife were driven away from the Garden of Eden because they refused to follow his teaching. Today, the word for this first day is Jude. Jude chapter 1, verse 21. Verse 23, rather. 25, rather. Don't have a Bible, just listen to what I'm reading. It is written, the only God, our Savior, glory be to you, majesty be to you, power be to you, and authority through Jesus Christ our Lord, before all ages, now and forevermore. It is written, glory be to God, our Savior, majesty be to God, our Savior, power and authority be to God Almighty Jehovah, through Jesus Christ our Lord. Did you hear? Glory be to God. Honor be to God. Power be to God. Authority be to God, our Savior, in the mighty name of Jesus. I pray for you the glory that God has given you from the beginning shall come to you. This fourth thing, you receive it through Jesus. Jesus is our example. As we follow

engagement, abandon ideas, thought place in your heart that you don't understand, but you have abandoned them. I pray the Lord shall resurrect them today in the mighty name of Jesus. Authority shall be given to you. The Lord shall give you authority. The centurion man said to Jesus, I'm a man of authority. I say to my servant, go, and they go, they come. That's not the kind of authority we are talking. Authority in the spirit realm, yes. Authority in the physical. I call it to say things, and those things come to power. Come to pass. Power. Yes, you need power to rule the earth. The competition is too high. Without power, they'll push you away. I pray for you that power come upon you in the name of Jesus. Power to rule, power to have treasure for eternity. Yes, power to start a treasure, and that treasure stand forever. I pray for you, so shall live in the name of Jesus. As you read this word, you hear power come upon you today, authority come upon you today, majesty come upon you today, in the mighty name of Jesus. Glory come upon you. My name remain peaceful, peace of pardon. Stay on for tomorrow. Our phone line is 0810-841-8286. 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
2: 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Ní tí
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2: Likewise enemy.
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2: They have their power room. They have what they are using as their power. I stand today and I speak as a man of God. As one that received mercy. And the one that accepted the call from the one that created the
1: world.
2: That strong room of your enemy today. If Jericho did not fall down. If the wall of Jericho did not fall down flat. The Israelites will not have
1: reflect
2: to enter their Canaan land.
1: Jericho ti mo so yi.
2: The Jericho I'm talking about.
1: O je awon ilu kekeke lara ile
2: Kenan. It's a small, small town out of Kenan land.
1: O je awon ilu die.
2: They are small, small town.
1: Lari ilu Kenan.
2: In the midst of Kenan land.
1: Ona yi ni awon omo Israeli n
2: gbo. And this is the way the Israelites were working.
1: Lati gba ile ile won.
2: To collect their land.
1: Lati wonu ile ile ti Olorun
2: fun. Enter their promised land that God had paid for them.
1: Kenan.
2: How are they going to enter their Canaan? Without the wall of Jericho
1: front.
2: There are some in this life that we have. Until when the wall of their Jericho
1: falls.
2: If the wall of Jericho did not fall. You can never enter your promised land. But listen.
1: This
2: is the word of God to your life. And the person that means them battle for you.
1: The one
2: that stand like wall of Jericho before you.
1: The Jericho she won't rule a bear anymore.
2: Wall of Jericho fell down flat from
1: before you.
2: I say it in the name of God.
1: The Jericho didn't want
2: you. The man like a wall of Jericho in your life today. Amen. She fall. I'm telling you. There are some people that they are like wall of Jericho. People that their existence is in that your glory. People that their existence is. There are some people. If they are still online, you will go nowhere. There are some. They don't need to die. They have to see your glory before they die. But listen, everyone that their existence under the glory of God in your life. If Saul did not leave his throne, David will not put on throne. That is the existence of Saul
1: under
2: David to get to throne. Until when Saul died, before David come, put on
1: throne,
2: I say it once again, who is that person that is
1: assisting
2: me under the glory of God in your life? Who is that person that is assisting me? Did not allow you to enter your
1: prophecy.
2: And man that death in the name of Father, Son, and Holy Spirit.
1: They
2: should leave this world. I'm not suggesting. I'm saying that someone be said, everyone that they assist, their assistance that is in that the glory of God. Everyone that their assistance did not allow the glory of God in your life. If the wall of Jericho did not fall, the Israelites will be at the back of the wall. They will just near that is Jericho. They will not be able to enter. But when the powerful one of Israel, the one that holds all power in heaven and earth, the only one that has the key that open and
1: close,
2: the source of war, when he appeared unto the Israelites, he told them what they are going to do. That pertains to Jericho. I have handed them over you.
1: I
2: will not go to partake in this matter. Just obey. Israelite did what God has done to do. The seventh day. The fall of Jericho fell. The name of God that created
1: everyone.
2: That word that fell that did not fell to the foundation that they want to
1: see.
2: Hold ye this wall. That have never fallen down flat. What are you still waiting for? Because the wall of Jericho fall down to the foundation. That is why they did not pass through the gate. That word of faith, they walked through it. Who is that person that stepped on that blood that
1: enters
2: us? Who is that person that will lose in their mind? The wall of Jericho
1: was
2: that
1: fire.
2: Fire down.
1: The enter with God
2: with their hands. And Jericho they ran away. The battle of your life will be pathway. Today is today. The day that God has chosen, the wall of Jericho, that no allow you to cross over to your glory. You call. I want to pray for you. And you have where to go. Children of God, that they hear the voice of God from me. I'm very sure, Lord. From the beginning of this year, you have plans. You have good thoughts. But why? That they have not come to fulfillment. Why? You have not rejoiced over your goal. The word before that your goodness has not fallen. I say it in the name of God. That word that not allow you to have the word in the name of God. If the word did not fall, you cannot cross over. Because Jericho is a city that surrounded with as small as it is, as small as the amount of battle that can overcome the wall. because they surrounded themselves with war. It's like a town in our remote area. They call it Idori. There's no battle that will overcome them. Because if war comes, they run to the mountain. All the people in that town will run to the mountain. The enemy will not be able to climb up. Then they'll be shooting them right from the mountain. It's a protection for them. Likewise, this town, their word is a protection for them. What is that thing that your enemy has using as power? What did they rely on? What did they rely on that they did not even follow God in your life? That war we fought today. That war we fought. They will fall down flat today. If the war can fall before the Israelites, we are the spiritual Israel. We are the spiritual Israel. Whether we accept Christ as our Lord and our Savior, we are the spiritual Israelites. If the wall of Jericho fell, if it fell before the Israelites physically, how much more we, spiritual Israelites, hear this one again. I gather all the world before you and the wall of Jericho and the Babylon. I say it's in the name of God. Today, this war will fall down flat. And the joy of God will fill your heart. Testimony will fill your mouth. You yourself will talk about the glory of God. And your matter will be like Job. Job said, sometimes I heard about my heart from my head. I heard about the miracle of God. But now, my eyes have witnessed it. You are the next one that your eyes will see the goodness of God. You are the next one that will talk about the power. You are the next one that will talk about the goodness of God. Just let someone be addressed. God is at work, and he's doing his work. Everyone before you, I decree before their fall. In the name of Father, I decree for their fall. In the name of Son, and I decree for their fall. In the name of Holy Spirit, in Trinity, every word before you should fall to their foundation. There's a Samuel Bible, the book of Joshua, chapter 5, from verse 13, because of our time. And it came to pass when Joshua was by Jericho, and lifted up his eyes and looked, and behold, there stood a man of
1: God
2: seen with
1: joy
2: in his eyes. Joshua went to him. If it's another person, we run away. I said recently, faith.
1: Faith
2: and boldness. Joshua has faith. And he was bold. That is why he wants to go and meet the angel of God. This world. Children of God must be bold. That is why I love that song.

0: many Christians they believe, but there's no boldness. When the captain is shivering, what did the people do? When the man of God could not confront, but is in the church member, Joshua went in.
1: Are you for or you are against?
0: Show wa pelu wa ni abi.
1: She ati wa lo wa ni.
0: Abi o si ni.
1: Abi ya wa ta wa lo wa.
0: You are our enemy side.
1: Mo tun ru igbagbo re so kilo.
0: Children of God, I'm set up your faith.
1: Igbagbo to ni igboya.
0: You that have faith but cannot go.
1: Oro Oluwa.
0: I beseech you in the name of God. Igbagbo
1: ni ko le se.
0: The only faith cannot be.
1: Ibi kan igbagbo fa ye.
0: At times we have to
1: pray.
0: It is not the boldness that we want.
1: Mo ni Peteru kono ko de ti bodi Jesus.
0: It's not Peter that first of all go to the
1: disciple.
0: Some people are get there before. They have faith, but there's no boldness. When Peter got there, he was the one that had that sepulchre. He had faith and he had boldness. You that you hear me today, you need boldness with your faith. If you do not have boldness with your faith, I pray in Jesus'
1: name.
0: Your faith will not come either. And he said, no.
1: Ṣùgbọ́n bí olórí ogun Olúwa.
0: At the host of the captain of host of God.
1: Mo wá sí nísinsìnyí.
0: I'm not come now.
1: Joshua sún wọlé níwájú rẹ̀.
0: Joshua fell on the
1: ground. 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
0: What said my Lord
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0: Know the show from your
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0: 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Many were in battle up to today.
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0: Before the
1: Israelites
0: received obey the captain of the host of God and remove his shoe. Children of God, you have reached the end of that Jericho. You have reached that wall of Jericho. It
1: will
0: remain for you to enter. You have been staying long in that wall. You have been long in that wall. You are just evil. You cannot enter because of what?
1: Obedience.
0: That's small obedience. I said the beginning of this year, God told me what you
1: are
0: asked from me is obedience. So many people, they want like to make sacrifice to God. After they have rejected the obedience to God, they disobey God and they want to make sacrifice. Sacrifice is not the solution. If you obey the commandments of God, you don't need to hover any sacrifice. God is not happy with the sacrifice than to obey his commandment. What is that thing that God has commanded you to do? What is that thing that has you not to do that you are still doing? What is that thing he has you to live and you still hold on it? He made somebody to stay long at the back of the wall. I pray today in the name of God that created heaven and earth. You will not stay long behind the wall. This wall will fall.
1: Sire koja
0: we cross over to the other side.
1: Bo eleyi o
0: here
1: gbogbo Jericho ilu,
0: every Jericho of the town.
1: Yes. Ṣé ìlú rẹ̀ ní Jericho ti wá?
0: Is it from your home town?
1: Ṣé odi Jericho ìlú rẹ̀ ló wà?
0: Is are you at the back of the wall of Jericho of your town?
1: There's
0: some land that to prosper is taboo. Is it that Jericho of the marriage? Is it the Jericho of sickness?
1: Jericho I need lower.
0: Or Jericho of
1: flatness?
0: Or Jericho of death?
1: Ìròyìn ayọ̀, ìròyìn ayọ̀, ìròyìn ayọ̀, ìròyìn ayọ̀. Ọmọ Ọlọ́run.
0: Children of God. I'm happy to this program today. If that person is watching program now. For God to answer this person.

0: day is coming that we talk about your matter on this program. I'm talking about this man who today. I was happy. I said last year.
1: Oh, they join.
0: You cannot never join. You have done what you do. You said that I'm going to do it. Here, everyone that people have left you alone, they have left you alone, that you cannot prosper again. God has done that man whole. It's the one that we are talking about him.
1: Motto
0: gives me not the kind of 2 or 3 million. I said he has you to pay that judgment. He said, just dash me. Here are your own benefactor. And call them hearts in the name of God. The one that's supposed to be for you and did not favor you before. The one that rise for your head and refuse to rise for air. The one that's supposed to assist you but draw the hand of Ahanasi in the name of God. Today, God bring them hearts for you. They will be for you. Right and left, front and back. The benefactor will not be saved. Even your help will not be saved. You that under if God can do this one for our brother, people that in studio they are guessing about the person of talking. Last year, I removed him out of the committee member because he did not contribute money. But this year, now we continue to be man. And our God will continue to be God. Listen, we have the appropriate you where you have been relegated. The message of God is you. Amen. You are the next one to testify. You are the one to testify. You have testimony. That means that this year's celebration of Jody, he and his family, they will come with their car.
1: You drop your testimony.
0: Where are these people before? If God has come, he has already come. Hold this to hear it. Every one of you that are confessions, heaven come to your place today. Heaven visit you today. When we are talking about testimony, it's like maybe the thinking before you do.
1: Have experience.
0: Until you test it.
1: He
0: was in any token.
1: Test the goodness of God.
0: Children of God. Because
1: Jericho
0: will fall. That is where the Jericho of that man are
1: fed.
0: Our brother outside will be here. When I was talking on the mountain, I was addressing the battle of Israel. And his shirt was crying. But today, the weeping has turned to joy. Your home will be returned to joy. Your sorrow returns to source of joy. Likewise, I say it in the name of God. Every one of you that have confusion problem or one problem on the other, in Jesus' name, the mercy of God will locate you. I'm beseeching you.
1: Jericho.
0: You that are made at Jericho and the wall of not fall. What is the directive that God has given you? It's not prayer and fasting that fall the wall of Jericho. It's not fasting and it's not prayer. It's the directive of God. The work of a prophet with faith. What is that thing they have told you but you have not taken step? I pray the one that created heaven and earth will assist you. If you look at Naaman, that is second thing. Yes, you will not be able to read it. Prophet told Naaman,
1: go
0: and wash yourself in the river of Jordan. He was wrong. You that are listening to me and you are under this program, the one that will make you that you fled you will not happen to you. And the servant went to him, my God, The prophet will have told you there's nothing that's very difficult. You are done it. It was that battle that brought you here. The battle that we kiss our wife with brought you here. The battle that we never allowed to cross over you brought you here. The battle that wants to sponsor our life. Immediately he entered that river. The seventh time. Bible says his body will not come down like the body of a small child. That is Jericho. Of leper, what is that Jericho before you? Is it the one of death? Is the one of sickness?
1: Okay, I think that doctor report.
0: You have even been in for your doctor report. They gave you the time that's, you are going to spend on
1: that. That's doctor report.
0: That's only shape. He is shaped on it. Your long man of faith. God has created the phone and he has said in your life. There's not much time, children of God. Joshua chapter 6. Verse 20 to 21.
1: Okay.
0: So the people shouted. When the priest blew the trumpet and he came to
1: fight.
0: When people heard the sound of the trumpet, the people shouted. And the war fell down flat. So that people went on into the city. Every man
1: straight
0: before him. And they took the city. That's your belonging that is in that land of Canaan. Amen. Shall be having to you.
1: Once if you do it,
0: and the utterly destroy all that was in the city, both man and woman, young and old,
1: and
0: sheep,
1: and
0: ass, children of God, hear the message of the prophetic word you are going to do. After this prayer has come out, with jumping up, you are going to shout seven powerful hallelujah. The wall of Jericho of your life, you fall down flat and boast with the hand of God. Listen. As they are giving victory from this for the Israelites through the wall of their
1: church
0: when they obey the commandment of God. The word of God said, and the seventh day they ran that city seven times, and the priest they blow their trumpet, and the Israelites shouted, which means in that prophetic word, God has his own duty, and man their heart their own duty. When the people finish their work, they are doing their own duty. The hand of God goes out to that work. Amen. So shall it be. Every one of you that believe, wherever you may be, jump up several times and shout hallelujah.
1: Hallelujah. Hallelujah. Hallelujah. Hallelujah. Hallelujah. Hallelujah.
0: The wall of fall, you never rise again. Says the Lord. 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Jesus Christ our Lord.
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0: BBC had another path in mind. But as we shall discover tonight, the reason behind the decisions are neither mysterious nor arbitrary. They're rooted in the committee's assessment of the changing economic landscape and the need to make monetary policy more effective. This is why here on Money and the Economy, we invite you to look beyond the noise of emotion, speculation, and sensational headlines. We bring you the facts with clarity. We examine economic policies with fairness and objectivity, and we endeavor to separate what is established from what is merely rumor, assumption, or perception. So, stay with us. Why did the MPC reset the MPR from 26.5% to 23%?
1: The committee decided to reset the MPR and recalibrate the policy corridor as an important operational realignment aimed at strengthening monetary policy transmission.
0: CBN Finance Ministry formalized fiscal and monetary policy coordination. Nigeria's reserves hit $55.25 billion as CBN cuts interest rates to 23%. Economic reforms placing Nigeria on the path of stability and innovation-driven growth. Who's saying this? And what does it mean for the Nigerian economy? Stay with us as we bring you the details and examine what these developments mean for the Nigerian economy and, most importantly, for the ordinary Nigerian. To guide us through these significant developments from the worlds of banking, finance, monetary policy, and the wider Nigerian economy, we now join Harriet Adams. Harriet, it's over to you.
2: Thank you so much, Abdul, and thank you for joining me. The Central Bank of Nigeria, CBN, and the Federal Ministry of Finance have signed a Memorandum of Understanding, MOU, to strengthen coordination between fiscal and monetary authorities in managing the Nigerian economy. The agreement signed at the CBN headquarters in Abuja is aimed at promoting stronger macroeconomic management, economic stability, and sustainable growth. The CBN Governor, Olaemi Kadosu, signed the agreement on behalf of the Apex Bank, while the Minister of Finance and Coordinating Minister of the Economy, Taiwo Oyedele, signed for the ministry. Kadosu described the MOU as a demonstration of the commitment to both institutions to deepen collaboration in the interest of the economy and the Nigerian public. He said fiscal and monetary policies were complementary tools for managing a modern economy, with fiscal policy influencing economic activity through government spending, taxation, and borrowing. Nigeria's foreign exchange reserves have risen to $55.25 billion, the highest level in 18 years, as the Central Bank of Nigeria reported stronger external balances and cuts its benchmark interest rate from 26.5% to 23%. The latest figures were announced in a communique of the 307th meeting of the CBN Monetary Policy Committee, MPC, on Tuesday. According to the Apex Bank, the reserves recorded as of September 18, 2026, are sufficient to finance 11.3 months of imports of goods and services. The CBN also reported a sharp improvement in Nigeria's current account position, with the surplus rising by 67.92% from $4.49 billion in the first quarter of 2026 to $7.54 billion in the second quarter. Similarly, the balance of payment surplus increased from $2.38 billion in the first quarter to $3.51 billion in the second quarter. The CBN Governor, Olaemi Kadosu, said the stronger external position had contributed to greater stability in the foreign exchange market. Similarly, the Governor of the Central Bank of Nigeria, Olaemi Kadosu, says the economic reforms being implemented by the President Bola Tinubu's administration were placing the country on a path to stability, inclusiveness, and innovation-driven growth. The CBN Governor said this in Washington, D.C., at the end of the annual meeting of the IMF World Bank. Kadosu stated that Nigeria's active participation in the week-long sessions demonstrated the country's renewed credibility, fiscal discipline, and reform momentum on the global stage. It said the Nigerian delegation's message of policy consistency and macroeconomic reform had been well received by global investors, development partners, and financial institutions, which reflected a new tone of confidence and constructive partnership. And straight to stock news. At the end of the last week day of trading on the Nigerian Stock Exchange, NGX, a total of 707,814,542 shares in 42,434 deals, corresponding to a market value of 40,730,026,743 naira 04 kobo were traded. Compared with the previous NGX trading, today's data shows 28% decline in volume, 14% decline in turnover, and 12% decline in deals. The current market capitalization of the Nigerian Stock Exchange is 163.7 trillion naira, that is $123 billion in the the aggregate. 132 NGX-listed equities participated in trading, ending with 39 gainers and 27 losers. On the CBN exchange market, the US dollar exchanges saw 1,329 naira, 51 kobo. The pound sterling exchanges saw 1,762 naira, 40 kobo, while the euro goes for 1,515 naira, 51 kobo. Inflation rate is 15.39%, while monetary policy rate is now 23%. And that's it on the CBN Review for the week. It's back to you, Abdul, for the rest of the program. Have yourself a beautiful evening. I am Harriet Adams.
0: Thank you very much, Harriet, for that comprehensive and illuminating report. Now, the Central Bank of Nigeria's Monetary Policy Committee has reset the monetary policy rate, MPR, to 23%, bringing it down from the previous 26.5%. The chairman of the committee and governor of Central Bank of Nigeria, Olaemi Kaduze, read the decision of the committee.
1: To recalibrate the standing facilities plus 50 to minus 300 basis points around the MPR. Three, retain the cash reserve requirement, CRR, for deposit money banks at 45%, merchant banks at 16%, and non-TSA public sector deposits at 75%.
0: The decisions were announced at the September 2026 MPC press briefing, following the committee's assessment of developments in the global and domestic economy, emerging risks, and their possible implications for monetary policy. 11 members of the committee were in attendance. Importantly, the MPC explained that the adjustment of the policy weight and the recalibration of the corridor represent an operational realignment intended to strengthen monetary policy transmission and reinforce the primacy of the policy rate. The committee, however, stressed that the recalibration of the corridor should not be interpreted as a change in the underlying monetary policy stance.
1: The committee decided to reset the MPR and recalibrate the policy corridor as an important operational realignment aimed at strengthening monetary policy transmission and reinforcing the primacy of the monetary policy rate. The MPC emphasized that the recalibration of the corridor does not constitute a change in the current monetary policy stance, but rather an operational reset to enhance the effectiveness of monetary policy and support the transition to an inflation targeting framework.
0: The committee explained that the divergence between the policy rate and prevailing market rates had weakened the effectiveness with which monetary policy decisions were transmitted through the financial system. It noted that ongoing reforms to the monetary policy implementation framework, including the adoption of the Nigerian Overnight Financing Average, NOFA, as a transaction-based operational benchmark, had improved transparency in money market operations. It also welcomed the federal

0: particularly noted with satisfaction the progress of the discourse, evidenced by 3 consecutive months of decline.
1: The MPC also highlighted renewed efforts at fiscal and monetary policy coordination following the signing of a memorandum of understanding between the federal government, represented by the Federal Ministry of Finance, and the Central Bank of Nigeria. The agreement is expected to provide a structured framework for bringing fiscal and monetary policies into closer coordination in pursuit of a common objective, low and stable inflation, and a more predictable economic environment.
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1: Here on Money and the Economy, we believe that reporting an event is only the beginning. Our greater responsibility is to explain its meaning, examine its implication, and bring the economic language of policy closer to the everyday experience of Nigerians. The decision to reduce the monetary policy rate from 26.5% to 23% is therefore more than a figure on an economic chart. For low-income earners, traders, and small business owners, a sustained reduction in interest rates could over time improve the possibility of accessing credit at more manageable costs and provide greater room for business expansion. But it is important to remember that a lower policy rate does not automatically translate into cheaper goods and services overnight. For households with savings and investments, changing interest rates may affect the returns available on different financial instruments and therefore influence decisions about where and how to keep their money. For larger businesses and investors, the movement in the policy rate may influence the cost of financing, investment decisions, and the broader business environment. To help us examine these developments in greater depth, we're privileged to welcome back to our studio 2 distinguished professionals whose experience and insight continue to enrich public understanding of Nigeria's economic landscape. Joining us first is Gabriel Idakolo, financial analyst, public affairs commentator, and respected observer of Nigeria's economic environment. Good evening, sir.
3: Good evening. Thank you for having me.
1: Also with us is Emmanuel Mubulu, fellow of the Chartered Institute of Bankers of Nigeria and vice chairman of the Institute's Federal Capital Territory Branch. It's a pleasure to have you join us, sir. Good evening.
4: Thank you for having me.
1: Before we hear from our distinguished guests, however, let us pause and listen to the voices of Nigerians. What does the reset of the NPR mean to the trader, the salary earner, the business owner, the investor, and the ordinary consumer?
5: What encourages me is that inflation is easing. I hope families will begin to feel the benefits in everyday living.
6: Lower interest rates can encourage more investment. I'm optimistic it will create a better environment for entrepreneurs.
1: When we return, our economic and financial correspondent Deborah Imos will take us beyond the headlines with a detailed report on public reaction to the latest decision of the Monetary Policy Committee. But before that, as tradition faithfully demands, we journey once again into the wisdom, wit, and humor of the

0: jama'a hot suya special suya this suya are fresh well well wallahi to jama'a for make I come buy before inflation I come price this my suya again one stick today tomorrow I go see na economic policy special special
1: malam sudendi abe keep quiet I hear say CBN don't reduce interest rate to 23% so does that mean your suya price will come down
0: to she na I dey tell me make I keep quiet who tell me that one is CBN the manager of my suya business tell me
2: The monetary goes outspoken 23%. Let every debtor rejoice. And every kind of go come out, come out.
1: Hold your dancing shoes on. Yes, the Monetary Policy Committee has reset the monetary policy rate to 23%. But that does not mean the CBN has suddenly switched to a loose monetary policy.
3: Precisely. You see, it is an operational recalibration of the monetary policy transmission mechanism intended to reinforce the primacy of the benchmark interest rate.
0: To
1: Let me help you people. In simple terms, the CBN is adjusting how its monetary policy framework operates. Now, the September decision is a reset, not a declaration that borrowing must suddenly become cheaper. So, no automatic cheap loan. My bank manager never heard this one.
0: Susan, if interest rates now are 23%, so that means my bank, I will give you a loan at 23%.
1: Not necessarily, Malam. The monetary policy rate is a benchmark. Banks consider several factors when setting their lending rates. Now, your actual loan interest may be higher.
3: And the MPC retained the cash reserve requirement for deposit money banks at 45%, merchant banks at 16%, and non-TSA public sector deposits at 75%.
2: Oh, no, about 45%. Is the bank keeping my money in a secret village?
1: No, Kola. It is the proportion of specified deposits bank must hold as reserves with the CBN. It is one of the tools used to manage liquidity in the financial system. And what about inflation? Because my market basket still behaves like a basket of surprises. So, you see, there is some encouraging news. Headline inflation eased slightly from 15.43% in July to 15.39% in August 2026. Food inflation also declined from 20.31 to 19.57%.
0: Mashallah. What like this news, Susan, I just switched my tomato. But to my tomato and pepe and meat, I will go down tomorrow, can I?
1: Not so fast, Malam. You see, inflation slowing down means prices are rising more slowly on average. It does not mean prices have returned to what they used to be.
0: So the price have reduced, they are only sitting. But they have not turned back home. Where have they gone to?
2: Won't you ordinary Nigerians expect from this decision?
1: Now, the CBN says the adjustment is intended to improve how monetary policy works while sustaining the fight against inflation. The economy grew by 4.43% in the second quarter, and external reserve stood at $55.25 billion as of September 18th.
3: Which suggests that the economy has shown resilience, although global uncertainties and domestic price pressures remain.
1: You see, the economy belongs to all of us. Understanding the numbers helps us make better decisions.
4: 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And because the economy does not belong to economists alone, it belongs to all of us, your voice remains an important part of this conversation. We therefore welcome your comments, observations, and questions through SMS or WhatsApp on 0902-573-8341. Once again, that number is 0902-573-8341. For inquiries, complaints, or concerns relating to banking services and other financial matters, you may contact the Consumer Protection Department of the Central Bank of Nigeria on any of these numbers, 817-665-7641, 817-665-7642, 817-665-6721, and 0708-065-0991. For additional information, you may also visit the official website of the Central Bank of Nigeria. 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
5: I don't understand you, sir. Right, don't you come? And your friend let us stay with all your 200,000. And you just sit on your judge?
6: Oh. Nah, Baba Bola, you don't talk. Hey, but you don't pay me now.
5: Eh? You don't pay me?
6: Uh-huh.
5: When? Not only are you there, yes, it's money. Baba Bola, I don't see.
6: That's not because he don't do instant phone transfer to my account. That's not the cashless money.
5: Eh? But I never see the money now.
6: Bam, you don't get time. To go cashless means, you know where to carry cash again. Now, you've reduced all that better ways like POS machine, ATM, internet banking, and even phone to the carrier to the move money. See my phone. My bank door already sent me message saying money don't enter my account.
5: To go cashless now the way now.
4: This message is brought to you by the Central Bank of Nigeria. Thanks for staying with us. Beyond the movement in inflation and the recalibration of the monetary policy, the Nigerian economy has also

0: 9% in the first quarter. The non-oil sector expanded by 4.31% with notable contributions from information and communications technology, crop production, real estate, livestock, financial services and trade. The oil sector also recorded stronger growth, rising by 7.31% compared with 2.57% in the preceding quarter. This improvement was supported by increased production and investment in the sector. Taken together, the committee said these developments, alongside stronger investor confidence and the successful recapitalization of the banking sector, have strengthened the resilience of the Nigerian economy and provided greater room for the operational realignment of monetary policy.
1: The MPC broadly observed the increasing resilience demonstrated by the Nigerian economy, reflected by the moderating inflation, robust external reserve buffers, improved external sector fundamentals,

0: impressive economic statistics lies a much more fundamental question, the question that matters most to the average Nigerian. What does all of this mean for the man and woman on the street? To find some answers, we moved beyond the conference hall and into the everyday spaces where economic realities are lived and experienced. Our economic and financial correspondent, Deborah Amos, brings us the voices from the streets.
1: Thank you, Abdel Fattah. Beyond the figures announced by the Monetary Policy Committee, many Nigerians say what truly matters is how the decision will affect their businesses, household finances, and daily cost of living. I spoke with some residents, and this is what they had to say.
2: I believe this is a good step. If loans become more affordable, it will help traders like us expand our businesses.
3: I see this as an opportunity. With consistent policies, young people can have greater finances to grow their businesses and create jobs.
1: Many respondents express hope that the policy will gradually strengthen economic activities, even though they knew the impact might not be immediate.
4: If transportation costs continue to reduce, it will help farmers produce more and make food more accessible.
1: For many Nigerians, the expectation is clear. Sound monetary policies will translate into real opportunities, stronger businesses, and more stable economy. In Abuja, I'm Deborah Amos reporting for Money and the Economy.
0: Thank you very much, Deborah, for those thoughtful and revealing perspectives from the streets. The voices we've just heard remind us of an important truth. Economic policies may be formulated in boardrooms and conference halls, but their consequences are ultimately felt in homes, markets, offices, farms, and businesses across the country. Yet, despite the improving domestic indicators, the Monetary Policy Committee

0: Persistent uncertainty surrounding trade policies and constrained fiscal space. The MPC warned that elevated global energy and commodity prices, disruptions to supply chains and increasing fragmentation in international trade could intensify inflationary pressures and delay the normalization of monetary policy across economies. For Nigeria, however, the committee expects economic growth to remain resilient through the rest of 2026, supported by improved crude oil production, expansion in agriculture, and sustained business activity. Inflation is also projected to moderate further in the short to medium term, supported by exchange rate stability, the delayed impact of previous monetary tightening, and expectations of improved food supplies as the harvest season progresses. We now return to the studio for a deeper examination of these important developments. Joining us once again is Mr. Kebrele Dakolo. Thanks for staying with us, sir.
1: Thank you for having me.
0: Also with us is Mr. Emmanuel Mobolu. Thank you very much for staying, sir.
2: Thank you for having me.
0: Now, Mr. Dakolo, let's begin today's conversation with you. Why did the MPC cut the NPR from 26.5% to 23% now?
2: One thing is very clear. From the way the economy has stabilized, I believe the MPC has discovered that with the stability that we have now and the very strong foreign reserve that we have of almost $65 billion. It is wise to cut MPC to be able to stimulate the economy so that more businesses can come through SMEs and others. And that's to

0: it will translate to more affordable rates for ordinary Nigerians. But another thing you will notice that existing borrowers with appropriately priced variable rates could eventually see relief. So those borrowers that borrowed monies with variable rates, you know, rates that were to be adjusted in tandem with the prevailing rates in the economy, they would actually get some relief. But for savers and investors in interest-bearing instruments, they will receive lower returns as market interest rates adjust. So the summary is that I would say good news for borrowers, but potentially less attractive for savers.
1: Could the rate cut trigger a fresh rise in inflation, Mr. Dakolo?
2: I believe that the CBN has looked at all the parameters so far. We are seeing deflation now. It means that inflation is reducing gradually, and at a point, it will get to a level whereby it will normalize. So when inflation is reducing, it will get to the point of what we want to achieve. Because what the government plans through the CBN to achieve through these monetary policies is to have single digit inflation at a very short time, probably 2030. So with this, inflation will not be triggered if these parameters remain the same and policies are made to stimulate what we have so far.
1: So what should Nigerians expect from this decision in the coming month, Mr. Mogulu?
0: I will describe the whole scenario as this. This lowering is just a recalibration rather than wholesale abandonment of the tight monetary policy. Inflation has been moderating, yes. The external position has strengthened, yes. And the central bank felt that the old 26.5% MPR had become disconnected from actual market rates. So the reduction could eventually provide some relief for borrowers and businesses, although it will not automatically translate into a 3.5 percent point reduction in bank lending rates. So the downside is that savers will earn less, and excessive liquidity could reignite inflationary or FX pressures. So over the coming months, the question is whether cheaper money stimulates production and investment without reversing the progress made on in bringing down inflation.
1: Gentlemen, thank you both for sharing your wealth of knowledge and for helping millions of Nigerians look beyond the headlines and better understand the economic forces shaping their daily lives. Mr. Emmanuel Mugudu, we sincerely appreciate your time, your experience, and the valuable professional insights you have shared with us today.

0: As we draw this edition of Money and the Economy to a close, one important message from today's discussion deserves to remain with us. The decision to reduce the monetary policy rate from 26.5% to 23% is more than a figure on an economic chart. It is part of a broader attempt to make monetary policy more effective at a time when inflation is moderating and economic activity is showing signs of renewed strength. For low-income earners, traders and small business owners, a sustained reduction in interest rates could over time create greater opportunities to access credit at more manageable cost and provide room for businesses to expand. You may reach us through SMS or WhatsApp on 0902-573-8341. For inquiries relating to banking and other financial services, the Consumer Protection Department of the Central Bank of Nigeria can be reached on 0817-665-7641. 7641, 0817-665-7642, 0817-665-6721, and 0708-065-0991. To listen again to this edition of Money and the Economy, please visit www.gadoagencymedia.com.ng. Today's drama featured the voices of Victoria Sido, Elijah Iwa, Femi Kadori, Tulo James Bako, and Daniel Johnson. Special appreciation goes to Malaki Upong for his invaluable contributions to this production. The program was produced by Godwin Odemije, assisted by Gideon Kenneth, Kevin Musa, Shegun Shitabe, and Deborah Amos. Before we leave you tonight, let us pause and reflect on this African proverb. When the wind changes direction, the tree must bend. Think deeply, act wisely, and as always, look beyond the noise. I'm Abdul Fattah Tori. Good night.
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0: Have you heard the news? The federal government of Nigeria, through its direct benefit transfer program, has started the disbursement of 75,000 naira per household in three installments of 25,000, 25,000, 25,000 naira. Each recipient must have a validated national identification number, NIN, to receive the payment on behalf of their household members. To benefit, your household must be in the National Social Register of Poor and Vulnerable Households in Nigeria. The federal government's direct benefit transfer program is helping to reduce the effect of suffering while promoting financial and economic inclusion for the poor and vulnerable population in Nigeria.
1: Sunana Safiya Ismail, ni daga Gwagwalada Area Council, a karkashin Giri, ina da yara bakwai da mijina. 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
3: 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Junior secondary school students from across Lagos State, this is your moment to compete, connect, and conquer. Football, athletics, swimming, relay races, exciting games, amazing prizes, and unforgettable memories. And behind this celebration of young talents are friends and partners who believe in our children and the future of sports. A big shout outs to Owu Sportswear, Indomie Noodles, Pastor Ben Babafemi, Ayonda Foundation, Pastor Joshua Ureke, Ketuyu Puzzle, Carlos Classic Furniture, Primate Ayodele of Uri Widows Foundation, Primera Foods Nigeria Limited, and Nestle Milo. 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At the iconic CMS Grammar School Sports Ground, Bariga, Lagos. The journey begins with the qualifiers on Wednesday, 7th October 2026. Then comes the big one, the grand finale and final. Tuesday, 20th October 2026. For inquiries and registration details, call Femi Taiwo, 802-329-2640. Leko Awoluga, 0703-899-8468. Or Kelechi Bernard, 803-350-6036. 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

0: with noise, confusion, and endless searching, there is a place where heaven meets earth, where burdens are lifted and destinies are awakened. Welcome to Hour of Encounter, a sacred moment in time where lives are transformed by truth, hearts are revived, renewed, and liberated by the Word of God, and hope is restored to the weary soul. This is not just another random program. It's a divine appointment, a call to experience God beyond religion, beyond routine, into a living personal encounter. Join Apostle Dr. Paul Igbinoghene, a seasoned voice of wisdom, revelation, and prophetic insight as he unveils timeless truths from God's Word with clarity, depth, and practical relevance for everyday living. Whether you're searching, seeking answers, or hungry for more of God, this hour is designed for you.
1: Hallelujah! Welcome to another exciting time on radio. It is the Hour of Encounter. God bless you. God bless you, Rigo. Thank you for connecting with us today. I'm excited that you're connected with us. Wow. Wow. What a mighty God we serve. Heaven and earth adore him. Angels bow before him. What a mighty God we serve. My name is Apostle Paul Igbinoghene. I am calling all the way right here in Canada, the city of Manitoba, in Winnipeg. I'm right here, the senior pastor of Mission House International Church Worldwide. While we have branches in Lagos, we have in other parts of the world also, and parts of Nigeria. God bless you for connecting with us. I'm excited that you're here. Now, can I tell you something? It only requires one encounter, only one, to change your life forever. God does not need too much time. It is man that needs time. God needs only one encounter to change your life forever. God created time, live outside of time, controlling time and seasons. That's God for you. That's God for you. So I believe that there is a reason why you are hearing my voice right now. There is a purpose why you are connected to me now. There is a reason. You didn't just decide to turn the radio to this station. There is a reason why you are listening to me. There is a reason. And that reason, I can tell you, I have a little to tell you about it. God made you to do it. God made you to connect. God has something for you. Your life is about to experience a shift in the positive direction. So today I'm going to be praying for you. I'm going to be praying, you know, for you on something very, very important. I titled my prayer tonight is as you will not labor in vain. Can you say that to yourself? I will not labor in vain. Can you say it again to yourself? I will not labor in vain. What does it mean to labor in vain? To labor in vain means to work, to struggle, to sacrifice, to invest time and energy, yet to obtain yet you fail to obtain the intended or lasting result just because the labor is not producing the desired outcome. To labor in vain is to struggle without result, is to labor without favor, is to work without being rewarded. Listen to me, brothers and sisters. Listen to me as you are hearing the sound of my voice. I am sent tonight for a special person. God is sending me to tell you that your time of labor fruitlessly is over. God is said to do something unique in your life. Your life is about to take a positive outcome. Hear me and hear me well. You are not supposed to labor in vain. There are some of you listening to me now. You labor over people, yet they forgot you. Yes, you labor over companies, and yet they still fired you. You labored over marriage, over relationships, and yes, they still dissed you. You labor over children that have not appreciated you. You labor over a husband that is still treating you like trash. You labor, but there is no favor. What is life? Or if it is all about just laboring, and there's nothing to show for it. Listen to me. Are you not tired? Oh, this country is bad. People are building house. This country is not good. People are buying new cars. Oh, this country is so useless. This country is so bad. People are still moving forward. There is something that is working against you. You may not agree to believe what I'm telling you, but I don't have anything to gain from you. Listen to me. I am not asking you for any money. I am sent to you by God to pray and liberate your life. There is a reason why you are hearing me now. I pray for you. You will not labor in vain anymore. Night and day, you go, you run, you hustle. You hustle. That is why I don't like that word, hustling. Because it connotes working without receiving something. That's the way I see it. You can interpret it in any other way. Why will you labor by hustling, nothing to show for it? A woman, labor over the children, walk, go to market, go to farm, go everywhere, bath the children, carry them for 9 months, do everything, give back to them. Now they are married, they are working, they are having children, and you can't even see them. They can't even see you. You are not. Look at the way you are living your life as if you never helped anybody in life. Meanwhile, the reason why you are in this level today is because you help people that did not remember you. You help people that did not want to help you. What kind of life is this? God sent me to you. Enough is enough. You will no longer labor in vain. That aura, negative smell, negative odor that is going around with you, that you will do good. When you are doing good, they are happy. But when it is time for them to reward you, they begin to treat you like trash. That devil is a liar. I break their yoke. I destroy his power now. In the name of Jesus, from today, Amanagado Zelia Dabakaya, Robodoko Shotele Diadagada, from today, God will move you from the level of labor to a level of favor. In the name of Jesus, I always tell people, listen. Oh, yeah, calm down. Listen to me now. I have told people, if everything you have in your life, you suffer for them, you always suffer before you have things. My dear, that is not the best way to live life. There are times in life you labor for things you get. There are also times in life you did not labor for it. It came because it is called the realm of favor. There's another time in life you did not labor for it. It did not just come like that. But people that you have done good for rewarded you, remembered you. It's not a crime that you help somebody and the person is not helping you. Is it a crime? It's not a crime. I know I'm just doing it for God. You are doing it for God in order for you to be forgotten? God will not come down from heaven to help you. God will use men to help men. God will use people to help people. In this life, you need men. You need people. I can repeat it again. In this life, you need people. And in this life, it is give and take. You cannot just help somebody and the person will not help you. You cannot be doing for somebody and the person is not doing for you. No, it's not like that. I pray for you. That will no longer be the way you be living your life. You too, you will be rewarded. You too, you will have. In the name of Jesus. What am I talking about? I say you will not labor in vain. That's what I'm talking about. It looks like a weird topic, but look, that is what you need. Most of you listening to me now, that is what you need. You will not labor in vain in the name of Jesus Christ. Now, I want to quickly run through some things. There are some factors that make people to labor in vain. There are some things that make people to labor in vain. One of the things I have observed, hey, oh, Jesus Christ, one of the things I have observed that make people to labor in vain is premature, or what I call sudden death. this one not good, though. It's dangerous. It's bad. You will just see a man will work and work and labor for the children all of a sudden, from nowhere. One useless, stupid sickness will just come up. And then, boom, the person is gone. When the person supposed to be enjoying, that is when he dies. No. That's not the will of God. That's not the plan of God for your life. Can I pray with you? Oh, yeah? If you really want me to pray with you, at the end of this broadcast, you will listen to the message that is being played. You will see my phone number will be mentioned. Send me a voice note. If you call me on that, it's a WhatsApp. It's on WhatsApp only. It's a WhatsApp only call. If you call me on WhatsApp, I will not be able to pick because I will be very busy, or I'll be in my prayer place. But you can send a voice message, or you can send a chat message so that I can read it or I can listen to your message. And then I begin to place a prayer appointment with you to pray with you. Listen, you cannot continue like this now. You cannot continue like this. You are so intelligent to remain like this. You are so smart to remain like this. You will not die suddenly. Oh God, who am I praying for? I think you will not die suddenly. You will not labor in vain. In the mighty name of Jesus, your mother will not die suddenly. Your father will not die suddenly. Premature death will not take their life away. They have labored. They have worked. I remember some time ago when I decided to bring my family, my parents, especially my parents, my dad and my mom, I decided to bring them to Canada. It was like all hell was let loose. I don't get it. Devil is crazy, he's mad. It was like all hell was let loose. So their visa, I applied for their visa and everything, passport was ready, and then immediately they approved their visa. My mother went down with stroke. They attack her. I got mad and crazy. I entered into prayer. I was like, what nonsense is this? A woman that have labored and sent the children abroad and have helped and do night and day. It is time for me to honor them. And now you don't owe that devil is a bastard. I entered into prayer. And God miraculously delivered my mother. And while my mother was recovering, bam, my daddy got went down with stroke. I said, what nonsense is this? Devil, you will not tire. You will tire. You will suffer, devil. I prayed. We entered prayer. My family, everybody began to pray. And God delivered my dad. The day that they landed in Canada, my daddy looked up, my mommy looked up and said, thank you, Jesus. Thank you, Jesus. And me, I was happy. I was fulfilled that finally, at least, they have eaten the fruit of their children. They went to places. They moved around. They were doing gym. I tried to make medical, everything. They were taken care of. That was my joy. And they were happy. After all that they've done, it is time for them to reap it. Listen, you will not labor in vain in the name of Jesus. I say, listen, you will not labor in vain in the name of Jesus. You will not. When my parents were going back to Nigeria, I took them. It's like, the president was going back. Yes, I took care of them. I took care of their medication, different kind of food, different. What do they need? Money. I gave it to them. Go and enjoy your life. Daddy, go and relax. Go and be happy. Listen, let me tell you something. This life that we have come is only once that we live. Only once. You don't live it twice. Premature death will not take you away. You will see the glory of your children. You will enjoy the glory of your children. You will live and you will declare the works of the Lord in the land of the living. In the name of Jesus Christ. There is this popular gospel song, this Christian song. I love it so much. And I began to sing it. And these days I have been singing it. This life that I live is the life of Christ in me. This life that I live is the life of Christ in me.

0: Zoe, this life that I have is the life of Christ in me. Yes, this life that I have is the life of God. Listen to me and let me tell you something. You don't know, it's not everybody that is laughing with you that like you. They will not get you. I know they are trying. They try in your family especially. I can see somebody now. In your family, the battle is there. But I pray with you, in the name that is above every other name, you will not die young. No, you will not die young. That sickness that has been diagnosed, I pray for your father, I pray for your mother, I pray for your siblings in the name of Jesus Christ. Every coffin that has been arranged and prepared for your family is scattered in Jesus' name. It is not for you. It is not for your mother. It's not for your father. In the name of Jesus Christ, premature death is one factor that causes people to labor in vain. Is it not somebody that is alive that we enjoy? Is it not somebody that is alive that will reap the fruit of his labor? Are you getting what I'm saying? Is it not? I pray for you today. Any messenger of death that have been projected against your life, I command them to go back to sender. I destroy their projection. I scatter their plans. Now, in the name of Jesus Christ. Another factor that causes people to labor in vain is what I call failed health. I did not just call it sickness. I did not just call it illness. No, failed health. The person was okay when he was suffering and laboring. The person was fine. The person was doing well. But all of a sudden, bam, sugar diabetes. Boom, it's another thing. That devil is a bastard. Where did this thing come from? Look. You need to get angry with the devil. You must reap the fruit of your labor. Sometimes it's good for pastor to be praying for you and telling you and opening your eyes to this thing. But you too must wake up. You must jack up. You must stand up. You must say, yes, I believe you, pastor. Devil is a liar. I will reap the fruit of my labor. This sickness will not see my end. I will see the end of this sickness. In the name of Jesus Christ, can I pray with you? This sickness will not see your end. This negative situation will not see your end. You will see their end. This year will not see your end. You will see the end of this year. In the name of Jesus Christ. Ah, my goodness. What kind of nonsense is this? The Bible talks about Rachel. Rachel was the mother of Joseph. Oh, yes. The Bible says that Rachel died on the way. He died on the way. She died on the way. She was buried by the wayside. Later, when his son Joseph became the prime minister of Egypt, now another mama, another brother, it was another person that sat down on the chair of mother. That devil is a liar. It is not your portion. I say it is not your portion. That, can't you get what I'm saying? I say it's not your portion. That devil is a liar. You will not die before the glory. You will not die before your joy. You will not die on the day when they are celebrating your children. Another person will not take the reward. In the name of Jesus Christ. What is this? What kind of thing? You will not labor in vain. In the name of Jesus Christ. You start a business. Oh, the business was doing very well. You invested everything about your life into that business. Only when time reached for you to start reaping it, boom, they say, oh, what is going on? They say it's cancer. That cancer is destroyed now. In the name of Jesus, you need to call me after this broadcast. You need to call me. I need to really pray with you. It's very important. Well, not call. Send a voice message or chat message, and send it. I will call you to pray with you. Oh, yes. Many people have said, oh, Apostle, the line is always very busy. Keep trying. Don't stop. It is the hand that is looking for something that is always the longest. Keep trying. Oh, we send a message. We have not gotten a reply. Continue. Don't let the devil win. No, don't let the devil win. You that you have not been able to get through to me is because somebody else has gotten through. The Bible says that this man was by the pool of Bethesda. And the man said, Jesus, oh, help me, oh, before I get into the pool, another person has entered. But the man did not go home. He remained at the pool. So don't give up. Don't say, oh, I did not. Stay there until you get what you are looking for. Your health will not fail. I say your health will not fail in the name of Jesus. Abaradiagados ketelia. Robodokoso libre ketesa eshana labado seria deliadagada robododos ketele degedia. Your health will not fail in the name of Jesus. Another factor that causes people to labor in vain is what I call demonic displacement. There are some people, they will be doing very well. When it is time for them to get the reward, they will move, they will relocate. I call it demonic displacement. Some of them will be in a church. They will labor with the pastor, suffer with the pastor, do everything with the pastor, carry speaker, or go evangelism. Do everything. They will suffer. Night vigil. Day and night, they will do everything. But when it is time, close to the time for them to receive their reward, they will change church. I say, what is wrong with this person? What is doing you? Who is doing you? Can't you see, read the handwriting on the wall that your joy is about to be full? That something good is about to come out of Nazareth? Can't you see it? But they did not see it. They move. Then another person will just come. Immediately that person come, bam. They will know, that, oh, and they will start hearing it. But shame now will not let them come back. Demonic displacement. You will not be displaced by the devil. Ah, I say you will not be displaced by the enemy. Your children will not be displaced out of their inheritance. In the name of Jesus Christ. Because of time, another factor that makes people to labor in vain is what I call anger and offense. If you are somebody that is always angry, my dear, check yourself. Check yourself and behave. Check yourself and behave. There are some people, they are very good. They are nice people, but anger. Offense. This one offended me. This one said this against me. This one do that against me. That one do that. That one do that. Oh, this. Oh, that. And they will walk away. And they will leave because of anger. Because of anger issues. Because of offense. Anytime the devil, the enemy, want to take anybody away from their blessing and their miracle, it will bring anger and offense. Oh, yes. Even inside marriage. Inside marriage, some of the things causing problem inside marriage. If you ask the both couple, they will not be able to tell you. It will not have head, it will not have pain. Why? Because it is not ordinary. You will not labor in vain. That thing that is operating in you, making you to labor in vain, it will never happen again. It will never happen. You will not labor in vain in the name of Jesus Christ. No more premature death, no failed health, no demonic displacement, no anger, no offense, no lack of patience. In the name of Jesus, no more stinginess. You are free indeed. You are free indeed. In the mighty name of Jesus Christ, God bless you. God bless you. Listen, let me tell you, if you have not given your life to Jesus Christ, you are standing on slippery ground. This thing, the devil will just be using you as handkerchief. So I encourage you, give your life to Jesus. Give your life to Jesus. So till I come again your way next time, don't you ever forget, it takes one encounter from heaven to change your life forever.
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The time is 10 o'clock. 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Good evening and welcome to the news. I am Ove Kuje. Let's begin with the headlines. Federal government begins second phase review of agricultural laws. Pension fund managers commit over 200 billion naira to infrastructure development fund. Cleric task Nigerians on collective responsibility for national development. Nigeria beat Madagascar 2-1 in AFCON qualifier. And the commentary is on making education affordable for every child in the country. Remember, you can follow us on Instagram and X at Radio Nigeria HQ and on Facebook at facebook.com/ Radio Nigeria Network. Now the news in detail. The federal government has commenced the second phase of reviewing Nigeria's agricultural laws, seeking to replace absolute provision with a modern framework capable of strengthening food sovereignty and investment. This was disclosed by the Director of Global Services, Ministry of Agriculture and Food Security, Mrs. Hafsat Belgore in Abuja. Mrs. Belgore, who was represented by Assistant Legal Advisor in the Ministry, Madmen Mombong, said the first phase identified absolute provisions, regulatory gaps, and overlapping mandates. She said the second phase will

practices. Chairman, House Committee on Agricultural Production Services, Bello Kauji, represented by Deputy Chairman Kelechi Ngogo, described reviewing the 10th agricultural laws as crucial to keeping Nigeria's agricultural framework relevant. The Nigerian Navy has pledged to support oil-producing companies to improve the protection of critical petroleum assets and to boost crude oil production. The Chief of Naval Staff, Vice Admiral Diabas, made the pledge when he received a delegation of the Security Subcommittee of the Oil Producers Trade Section of the Lagos Chamber of Commerce and Industry in Abuja. He noted that sustained naval operations have contributed to reducing crude oil theft, stressing that effective intelligence sharing while with oil-producing companies is essential to identify a threat and improve a response. The engagement focused on strengthening security around oil production facilities, remote asset and export terminals. The oil producers delegation also requested enhanced naval patrols in vulnerable maritime areas and security and support for the movement of petroleum products. Media practitioners, content creators and influencers have been urged to promote responsible leadership, accountability and constructive narratives that support national development. They made a call at the Association of Proprietors of Private Media Establishments of Nigeria, APNEM, and Content Creators Conference in Abuja. Former Cross River State Governor Senator Lee Imoke, represented by an executive officer of a media outlet, Dr. Mpe Abang, urged the media to scrutinize government activities, promote accountability and help citizens distinguish sustainable public value from temporary political publicity. A traditional ruler of the Nyangba in Nassau State, Joel Sabwa Ninje, urged Nigerians to contribute positively to national development and call on the media to highlight positive developments and values. Chairman, Advisory Council, APNEM, Dr. Otieve Buzo, stressed the need for people with integrity and capacity to participate actively in politics and governance. The national coordinator of the

0: Nigeria, uplifting the people and uniting the nation.
1: Nigeria Prize for Literature, sponsored by Nigeria Liquefied Natural Gas Limited, has reached the final stage with 3 points shortlisted. What makes these works stand out? What themes, experiences, and creative expressions do they bring to contemporary Nigeria poetry? And what does their emergence say about the state and future of Nigeria literature? Radio Link, the Radio Nigeria Audience Participatory Program, this Saturday will focus on the topic. Presentation of the 3 shortlisted authors for the 2026 Nigeria Prize for Literature. Our guests shall be James Ngweze, author of Unbind Me Now, Ogaga Ifowodo, author of Why Does God Need a Gun, and Teres Ogbulumu, author of Florence Love Colony, and the chairperson, advisory board of the Nigeria Prize for Literature, Professor Akachi Adimora Ezeugwu. You can be part of the program by dialing 0915-091-0483 and 0808-281-4453. You could also send us emails on frcncurrentaffairs@yahoo.com. 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
2: Pension fund managers have committed 241 billion naira to an infrastructure development fund as the industry moves to channel long-term pension capital into Nigeria's infrastructure sector. The Director General of the National Pension Commission, TENCOM, Ms. Omolola Oluwaranu, made this known at a news briefing in Lagos. Ms. Oluwaranu said the initiative being developed through a special purpose vehicle with FSD Africa is

0: resident of Suleja Niger State have protested the planned conversion of land earmarked for the Suleja campus of Ibrahim Badamasi Babangida University into a market. Some residents of Suleja who spoke with Radio Nigeria appealed to the Niger State government to suspend the proposed conversion of the place to a market.
1: Here to call on the state government attention to stop building machine in this university field. We need to promote markets.
2: We want our school to remain IBB University in Suleja. We don't want any more markets. We have three markets already. That is enough for us.
3: We want IBB University in Suleja. We need it for our children.
0: Respondent, President Suleja Development Association, Mohammed Ishak, who spoke through a member of the association, Professor Suleiman Abdul, said the planned conversion was against the education.

0: Mr. Ishaq urged Governor Mohamed Bago to halt the proposed conversion, arguing that the land was originally acquired and designated for educational purposes. The chief imam of National Mosque Abuja, Professor Lukman Zakaria, has called on Nigerians to take collective responsibility for the national development, unity and security of the country. Professor Zakaria made a plea when Muslim faithful converged on Abuja National Mosque for a special Jumat prayer as part of activities to mark Nigeria's 66th independence anniversary. Hassan Hussein was there.
1: Jumu'ah prayer was part of the official program for the 66th independent anniversary, which provided an opportunity for Muslims to reflect on Nigeria's journey, remember the sacrifice of the nation founding fathers, and seek divine guidance for peaceful and prosperous future. In his sermon, the chief imam of the Abuja National Mosque, Professor Lukman Zakaria, said, "Nation building should not be left to the government alone, stressing that every citizen had a role to play in promoting national development." Imam Zakaria identified knowledge, responsible use of national resources, sincerity in service, and love for one another as essential ingredients for prosperous Nigeria.
2: In the khutbah, that if you want to promote and develop a country, we need four things to be done. The first one is knowledge. Because without knowledge, people will become something else. And that is the result of the banditry, terrorism, extremism that we have in the country. God will never change the affairs of any nation until when we change our attitude towards the resources of this country need to be changed from waste to make it useful for the citizen.
1: The chief imam prayed for President Bola Ahmed Tinubu, other leaders and the nation, praying Allah to grant them wisdom to steer the country towards greater development. On behalf of the federal government, the Speaker of the House of Representatives, Tajuddin Abbas, described Nigeria's 66 years of independence as a significant milestone that required deep reflection on its journey. Mr. Tajuddin acknowledged the challenges and this opportunity of the past, but expressed optimism that the country will be prosperous.
3: To the country on behalf of Mr. President, the Senate President, and all members of the National Assembly is that people should not lose hope. Peace is coming back to this country. Development is coming back to this country. Things will get better as we progress in this democracy.
1: Some members of the congregation also pray for an end to insecurity and for peace, unity, and prosperity across Nigeria. Among dignitaries at the special Jumu'ah prayer were the Secretary to the Government of the Federation, Senator George Akume, Minister of Information and National Orientation, the ex-Sunupe, Niger State Governor, Kogi State Governor, and other top government officials and the members of the diplomatic corps. Immediately after the special Jumu'ah prayer, the chief imam conducted funeral prayers for the remains of former governor of Kogi State, late Ibrahim Idris, and three other deceased persons. In Abuja, Hassan Hussein, Radio Nigeria.
0: The Commissioner for Special Duties on the State, Mrs. Taibat Oluwatoba, says the government and people of the state will work hard for the election of President Bola Tinubu next year. The Commissioner stated this when she resumed office at the State Liaison Office in Abuja after her swearing-in by Governor Lucky Aiyedatiwa. She explained that President Tinubu had done a lot to reform Nigeria, which Ondo State has benefited from, and will galvanize its people to vote massively for him. While appreciating the governor for giving her the opportunity to serve, she pledged her commitment to bring her wealth of experience to bear in supporting the governor achieve his vision for Ondo State. Mrs. Taibat called on the staff to redouble their efforts to ensure they deliver on their mandate. The Coalition of Civil Society Groups in Nigeria has called on the Independent Corrupt Practices Commission not to relent in its commitment to ensure candidates of political parties under its scrutiny do not escape the law. The coalition was particularly concerned that some powerful individuals were trying to push the commission into dropping allegations against an APC candidate for Ekiti South Federal Constituency, Mr. Mr. Tony Zakios. The coalition, in collaboration with CSOs, Ekiti APC stakeholders, and some pressure groups, petitioned the ICPC over allegations of infraction and violation of Public Service Act by the APC candidate ahead of next year's polls. The convener of the coalition, Mr. Victor Carlos, said at a news briefing in Abuja that they will no longer fold their arms and watch the nation's democracy being jeopardized. Mr. Carlos said it was a test of resolve for the anti-corruption agency to stand by its mantra of ensuring that the investigation was carried out to its logical conclusion, despite some powerful politicians making efforts to use the name of President Bola Tinubu to interfere in the process. Mr. Carlos called on President Bola Tinubu to intervene by ensuring that justice was done to the electorate as a confidence booster ahead of next year's elections. Judges of the area courts in Nasarawa State have expressed concern over what they described as the disruption of court activities by members of the Judiciary Staff Union of Nigeria, JUSUN. In a communique issued at the end of an emergency meeting in Lafia, the judges said presiding officers of area courts across the state are not part of the strike and questioned why JUSUN members will prevent them from accessing their courts to perform their official duties. Correspondent Chris Nimto completes the report.
4: Judges of over 80 upper area and customary courts in Nasarawa State under the aegis of the Area Court Judges Association of Nigeria have converged on Lafia for an emergency meeting to review the impact of the ongoing strike by the Judiciary Staff Union of Nigeria, JUSUN. The meeting was chaired by the chairman of the association, Mr. Ado Musa, in a communique presented to newsmen by the public relations officer, Mr. Kiko Yamusa. At the end of the meeting, the judges said they could no longer fold their arms and watch their members being denied access to their offices over a strike they are not part of.
5: In view of the ongoing strike which has frustrated the judicial activities in Nasarawa State, the sole judges of upper area court, upper customary court, area court, and customary court judges are no part of the ongoing strike action embarked upon by JUSUN, Nasarawa State Chapter.
4: Mr. Yamusa noted that as presiding officer of the upper area and customary courts, the judiciary workers should accord them the necessary respect and decorum in pursuing their demands without interfering with the judicial duties and fundamental rights of the judges. He called on members of the association to remain calm while appealing to the state government to provide adequate protection for the area court judges and ensure they have uninterrupted access to their courts to perform their legitimate duties.
5: Denial of sole judges of upper area courts, upper customary court, area courts, and customary court access to their respective office to perform judicial function by JUSUN members should be stopped. Also, judges are encouraged to continue their judicial functions in their various courts.
4: The state chairman of the Judiciary Staff Union of Nigeria, JUSUN, Mr. Masoud Wubangari, was contacted for his reaction but declined to comment on the matter. In Lafia, Chris Nyamtu, Radio Nigeria.
0: The committee of inquiry set up by the Niger State government to unravel the circumstances surrounding the death of 37 persons in the custody of the Nigeria Security and Civil Defense Corps, NSCDC, says it has begun engaging survivors of the incident. Mr. Magaji stated this in Mina while speaking to newsmen shortly after one of the committee's sittings. Mr. Magaji said the committee was particularly interested in understanding the challenges faced by the survivors and identifying measures that could prevent a recurrence.
6: Most importantly is the fact that we will be able to meet with the survivors and we are going to meet with the parents of the deceased who are the victims to be able to equally hear from them what happened and of course be able to equally commiserate with them on behalf of government. The most important thing is to see how we can identify with them.
0: Mr. Magaji said about 27 survivors have so far been interviewed as part of the committee's engagement with those affected by the incident.
6: So we're not just looking at what just happened alone, but it's important that we go beyond that to see what has prompted some of them to go into mining and then to see how government, in line with the new plan of responsible mining, see how they can equally key into a better way of earning their livelihood.
0: Mr. Magaji called on residents to remain calm, assuring that security measures have been put in place to protect lives and property. The 37 victims were among sales calls of artisanal miners arrested by the NSCDC during raids on suspected illegal mining sites. around Ushishi Estate area of Mina. The death sparked protest in Mina from September 16 to September 18, but normalcy has since returned to the state capital. Wife of the Anambra State Governor, Dr. Noye Soludu, has empowered 5,000 residents across the state with equipment aimed at improving their livelihoods, promoting self-reliance and strengthening household incomes. Mrs. Soludu, during the presentation of the items, said the government will monitor the beneficiaries to ensure that the items were put into proper use. Correspondent Uchendeke reports that the beneficiaries were drawn from the 376 wards in the 21 local government areas of the state.
7: The program, organized under the theme Be Your Brother's Keeper, featured the distribution of ovens and baking equipment, sewing machines, hair dryers, mannequins, generating sets, grills, bathing equipment, makeup kits, refrigerators, piglets, chicks for poultry farmers, grinding machines and washing machines, tiling tools, among others. The wife of the governor, Mrs. Soludo, said the intervention would help beneficiaries to either establish or expand small businesses, create sustainable income sources, and achieve greater economic independence. According to her, the screening process selected beneficiaries from the 376 wards across the state to ensure that the support reached those who genuinely needed it. She said the aim of the Governor Soludo administration is to see that the people are self-reliant and able to take care of themselves and their families. Mrs. Soludo said the expectation is that the beneficiaries would go back, utilize, train, and empower others so that the intention will be achieved.
8: Once I get in, I try to empower as much as we can. The government, and we all keep together. Let's empower our people.
7: Mrs. Soludo noted that a monitoring mechanism had been put in place at the ward level to ensure the items were used for their intended purposes and to discourage selling them. Mr. Charles Okoye from Achina, Ms. Blessing Azoka from Dunukofia, and Mrs. Ngozi Onwajamma described the gesture as massive and direct empowerment that will be properly utilized.
9: I'm so happy, but this is what I need to support my business. I thank God that I received it free of charge.
7: Other beneficiaries expressed gratitude to the present administration in Anambra State and promised to put the equipment to good use. From Awka, Uche Ndeke, Radio Nigeria.
0: On the side of sports, Nigeria's Super Eagles came from behind to beat Madagascar 2-1 in their opening Group L fixture of the 2027 African Cup of Nations qualifying series at the Godswill Akpabio International Stadium, Uyo. The victory gave Nigeria 3 points from their opening qualifier. Now let's join Philip Aremu for more in the world of sports.
10: The Super Eagles of Nigeria have opened their 2027 Africa Cup of Nations qualifying campaign with a 2-1 victory over Madagascar at the Godswill Akpabio Stadium in Uyo. Nigeria had to work hard for the 3 points against the Madagascar side that proved difficult to break down, but the Super Eagles held their nerve to secure a winning start in Group L. Madagascar stunned Nigeria by taking the lead in the 16th minute, but Nigeria responded just before halftime. Debutant George Eleni Kenna equalizing in the first half stoppage time. Another debutant, Moses Uso, completed the comeback in the 65th minute to give Nigeria all 3 points. Elsewhere in Group L, Guinea-Bissau defeated Tanzania 2-0 away from home. The Super Eagles of Nigeria will not turn their attention to Tuesday's clash, where they will be on the road to face Guinea-Bissau. Other matches played today saw Niger defeat Lesotho 2-1 in Group A, while in Group B it was a 2-1 win for Malawi over South Sudan. And in Group C, it was Gambia who defeated Somalia 2-1, while Togo beat Burundi 1-0 in Group I. And in Group K, Rwanda defeated Liberia 3-1. Mozambique held Senegal to a 1-1 draw in Patrick Vieira's first competitive match as Senegal's head coach. Still in Group J, Sudan defeated Ethiopia 1-0. And now over to chess. We are the 46th Chess Olympiad in Uzbekistan. Team Nigeria outclassed their opponents Tunisia 3.5-0 with Abdurrahim Akintoye, Odion IQJ, Goodness Odi recording victories over their opponents, while Bomo Kigiga drew his match. The result now sees Nigeria on 10 points after round 9 with table leaders Uzbekistan on 16 points. In the women's session, Nigeria recorded a 2-2 draw with Zambia, where Deborah Pickpen and Bridget Michael defeated their opponents. But Wankwa Chiamaka and Sandra Omori lost out to their Zambian counterparts. On the women's log, Nigeria have now amassed 9 points record so far, while able to pass China, are currently on 17 points. Round 10 of the 46 Chess Olympiad comes up on Saturday, 26th of September, with the final round 11 to hold on Sunday, the 27th of September, 2026. And that is it on sports. I am Chika Ubechi.
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0: Education is the process of acquiring knowledge, skills, values, and character that enable individuals to live responsibly and contribute meaningfully to society. In Nigeria, education was once widely regarded as a noble partnership among parents, teachers, and government in preparing the next generation. Today, however, concerns are growing that in some private schools, this partnership is increasingly being replaced by an alleged business model in which parents are treated less as stakeholders and more as sources of revenue. The rapid proliferation of private schools has significantly changed Nigeria's educational landscape. There was a time when families had access to fewer private schools and could rely on relatively standard public schools. Textbooks could be passed from older siblings to younger ones, while school fees, essential books, uniforms, and other basic requirements covered most educational needs. Boarding students also paid mainly for accommodation and other necessary services. The situation has changed considerably. In some private schools, parents are confronted with long lists of charges for computer practicum, utilities, extra lessons, French, counseling, books, and examinations. The cost of textbooks and learning materials has also become a major concern. Some schools change textbooks almost every academic session, making it difficult for families to reuse books among siblings. Workbooks, which cannot be reused after they have been written in, add further pressure on household finances. In some cases, parents are required to purchase books and uniforms directly from the school, sometimes at prices that they may consider excessive. Requiring different uniforms for different days of the week can further increase the cost of educating a child. Parents may also face additional charges for examinations, results, entrance tests, and other academic requirements. School activities such as cultural days, career days, Christmas celebrations, inter-house sports, and similar events can generate additional financial demands. Even graduation ceremonies for nursery, primary, junior secondary, and senior secondary students have, in some instances, become expensive occasions, prompting some state governments to introduce restrictions. Schools require money to pay teachers, maintain facilities.

0: provide families with credible alternatives and reduce excessive dependence on expensive private institutions. There is equally a need for clear and enforceable guidelines governing fees, levies, textbooks, uniforms, examinations, and compulsory schools.
1: That's commentary on making education affordable for every child in the country. It was written by Tesi Agua and read by Jeremiah Jime. Now to end the news series, a recap of the major stories. The federal government has commenced the second phase of reviewing Nigeria's agricultural laws, seeking to replace obsolete provisions with a modern framework capable of strengthening food sovereignty and investment. Pension fund managers have committed 241 billion naira to an infrastructure development fund as the industry moves to channel long-term pension capital into Nigeria's infrastructure sector. The chief imam of National Mosque Abuja, Professor Lukman Zakaria, has called on Nigerians to take collective responsibility for the national development, unity and security of the country. And we also reported that Nigeria's Super Eagles came from behind to beat Madagascar 2-1 in their opening group L fixture of the 2027 African Cup of Nations qualifying series at the Godswill Akpabio International Stadium, Uyo. And that's the news, edited by Abubakar Bestu and the production team.

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Ekun ipalemo leto lati koni radio 103.5 FM Eka Radio Nigeria ti Ipinla Eko e ti mo ba ti man se ni gbogbo ale ojo Friday na ni no doubt moment pelu emi omo yin ore yin ololufe yin eniola abosede omo Saliu oya he te ba n gbo la la le Friday o gegen gegen gegen gegen gegen eh ewo be

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0: 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One I won't go over here. It didn't see a shame or go and watch you wait to know me. Alay, hello.
2: Hello, Kalo.
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0: yes, I don't know too.
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0: Ben, Ben, Ben, Ben, Ben, Ben, Ben, Ben, Ben, Ben, Ben, Ben, Ben, Ben, Ben, Ben, Ben, Ben, Ben, Ben, Ben, Ben, Ben, Ben, Ben, Ben, Ben, Ben, Ben, Ben, Ben, Ben, Ben, Ben, Ben, Ben, Ben, Ben, Ben, 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
0: 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Eshigonima. 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Noni, Wani Kiama, Kiwa, Kamashe, Ipalemoyi, Ikini, Ipalemoyi, Ayaye, Imoti, Ye, remember City, Ologbe, Oloye, Oluo, Afojua, Janoku, aka Sulaimon. On your way, any or loud day, in your knee, or just Saturday, or just came in the log one, oh, shoo ye, oh, yeah, oh, shoo ye, ni or don't tell why, oh, my way, any a bang or jay, ni a shallow bus stop, ni a cotton, no, ni, oh, to my way, Baskeni, Omega, oh, no, ni, oh, Lori, or John, or Ella Fanny Latty bang walk my day, eh, yeah, Baskeni, eh, oh, Junior. 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
1: 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I became you silly. Yes, sir.
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1: 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I'm going, sir. Yes, sir.
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0: 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Pump up by the more. But you come and now. Lord, your son, you.
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